0: can relate to.
1: Mm-hmm.
0: Because when you say, hey, you should have a business meeting with your partner, like, no, yeah. I do those. I have plenty of those. I don't want to do that with my spouse. And the reason why I think people resist it is the big disruptor of intimacy is responsibility.
1: You know, I relate to Jean's enthusiasm. It's like, for her, it's a solution to something she's, you know, wanting. You know, let's clarify exactly. Some of these things, etc. Well, let's get into it. How did the marriage meetups help you two with conflict and disagreements over parenting? Let's go right to the jugular.
2: Right? Yeah. I'm glad that we started doing a marriage meetup before we were parents, because even some of our discussions, we call it our Monday morning marriage meeting. That's what we called it.
1: And you do it on Monday, no less.
2: Yeah.
1: Okay, you're really winning me over here.
2: I know. Bill was a pastor, so Monday was our day off.
1: Okay.
2: So that's why it landed there.
1: Yeah.
2: He was a youth pastor when we first started. So some of our conversations were even about, like, when do we want to have kids? You know, how many? So sometimes you tackle some big issues, and sometimes it's the little annoying issues that you tackle.
1: Oh, give us one of those.
0: Let me give you a specific example. Yeah. So Pam and Zachary have this, like, connection to each other because they just get one another.
1: Yeah.
0: Zachary has a completely different personality from me, so I have to learn about Zach. I don't instinctively get him.
1: Mm-hmm.
0: So he's in high school, and we decide he needs to get a vehicle before he leaves to college. Well, for me, getting a vehicle is a very practical discussion. Like, sure. We need to find something that's practical, something that's reliable, something that will suit his needs. But Pam and Zachary have an emotional connection to this vehicle.
2: Right. Zach
1: a
2: wants
1: particular
2: a,
1: one.
2: Yeah, lifted truck, you know, with big wheels. Totally impractical. But
0: so I come to the meeting
2: expresses himself.
0: And I'm thinking, we have to have a budget for this.
1: Yeah.
0: This purchase. We have to have reasons why it's a good vehicle, and it needs to be relatively economical. Those are not the reasons that Pam's bringing to the meeting.
1: That sounds like a Honda or a Toyota to me.
2: Right. Which our third son did drive.
1: Yes, right.
0: And the first time Pam said to me, we need to get him a truck or he's going to be mad for years.
1: Oh, now the leverage.
0: And I'm like, who cares if he's mad?
2: That and I'm like, honey, it's his person. It's like how
0: here.
2: He expresses himself. And, you know, he wants to make a statement. He lives big.
1: Okay.
2: He ended up getting a scholarship.
0: So I'm sitting in this meeting going, I trust Pam. And I know Pam understands Zach better than I do. But I don't like her reasoning.
1: I love this honesty.
2: But, you know, so we had that space that was set there, and we could take our time over a few weeks to make that decision. Yeah. And so we decided we did need to bring Zach into this, and he did need to have a budget and et cetera. So if he could find what he wanted under the budget that Dad said, yay, you could have your lifted truck.
1: That is the benefit of that. Let's talk about the three components of marriage
2: and
1: meetings.
2: And he still drives a truck.
1: A lifted truck, no less. What are the three components?
0: So the first one, which I actually think is the most important one, is affirmation. Because
1: this
0: meeting has to be different than every other meeting you have. Like, when you go into a business meeting with business partners, you're not worried about the emotional climate of your relationship. You're not worried about, when we're done with this meeting, are we going to like each other enough that we would like to make love to one another? Like, those don't come up in business, hopefully. But in your marriage, in your marriage, those things are vital.
1: Absolutely.
0: I wanted to. Like, one of the things I learned early is I have to set a tone with Pam that says, the only reason I'm having this meeting with you is because I love you enough to connect my whole life to you. So the affirmation in this meeting starts with a prayer with one another and a compliment. So it sets the tone that I'm glad to be here because of who you are.
1: That's a beautiful example. That's affirmation. What's the other two?
0: So the habits? H is habits.
2: Yeah.
0: Because if you're going to organize your life, you have to develop habits. Like, doing your budget, it's not an inspirational activity in life. Coordinating your calendar for the week is not an inspirational kind of thing. That's the work of marriage. And if you can turn those into habits where it's not an insult that I asked you about your schedule this week. It's not a, hey, I hate the way you spend money and I want to tell you right now. It's how do we manage our money in a way that works? And if you develop those habits, it takes some of the emotional steam out of it.
1: Right.
0: Plus, the other thing that I wish I'd known earlier in marriage is the general rule in life is that your emotions always follow your decisions.
1: Huh.
0: So if you can take the decisions of your marriage and turn them into habits where every week you're effective at making decisions together, it creates an emotional environment between the two of you that's satisfying. And if you're not good at making decisions, it builds resentment and it builds this kind of negative tone. So 20 years into marriage, you're like, we don't like each other. I don't know why.
1: Yeah.
0: It's probably because you weren't good at making decisions along the way. Mm-hmm. And so the emotional atmosphere just eroded.
1: Yeah, that's good.
2: And also a part of the habits is you pull forward anything that was not finished. So an unfinished decision, an unfinished, you know, attitude or heartache. You don't just like shove it under the rug. You just move it forward a week and say, okay, how are you feeling? Is this a good time to talk about it? And for Bill and I, the money thing, sometimes it's a longer discussion and sometimes it's like, okay, is this a week I can spend money or not? You know, it's real simple. Yeah.
0: And that's really helpful because there are some things in life you can't solve.
1: That's fair.
0: If you have a special needs child, you don't solve that child.
1: Right.
0: Pam mentioned we're in a tail end of caregiving. We couldn't solve my parents.
1: Right.
0: Their needs had gone higher than they used to be, and we have to endure it, not solve it. And if you can bring it forward, you can say, we just need to keep praying about this because we don't have a solution.
1: Right. And you know it's got some time limit, but you don't know how much time.
0: Right. But together, like one of the hardest things to maintain, I think, in marriage is the notion we're really better together.
1: Yeah, but it's a great goal.
0: Yeah,
1: because it's the right one.
0: As you get more responsibility, it tends to make you more independent. So saying, hey, we don't know what to do about this, but we're in it together.
1: Yeah.
0: It's a good way to remind
2: us. Having a template, like the marriage meetup is like the actual template that we have used for 42 years. So these are the components that we've seen work for us. So we like to say coffee plus conversation equals connection. That's really what
1: for the non-caffeine people, you could have, you know, a nice ice water or some lemonade.
2: I have green tea now.
1: So that's affirmation and habits. Affection's the third. Describe affection.
2: And so one of the best parts is we decide what day we're going to have what we call red hot monogamy. Like, you know, there's the payoff. It's a business meeting for married couples. We like this.
1: Yes.
2: And so that's a part of the marriage meetup. But also, it's bookend, that affection. Early on, you know, you give that prayer, that verse, that compliment. And at the end, we pray over each other and we thank each other for something we saw during the marriage meetup. And so it's bookends of love surrounded by a whole lot of productive work.
1: Mm-hmm. Yeah, it's good. I like it.
0: Right. And the affectionate part of marriage, early on, it's easy to do. But the longer you're married, the more deliberate it needs to be. So if you're going to keep dating your spouse, it's because you decided to.
1: Right.
0: If you keep expressing affection to one another in either private or public, it's because you chose to. And if you set a legacy for your kids and grandkids that they see that you're in love, it's because you chose to. Because, again, over time, you tend to fall into a rut if you don't fight it. And so keeping affection on the forefront. Like we never end a meeting with, okay, we're done.
2: No.
0: We always end it with, thank you for spending this time. Thank you for being this person right here in my life. And then pray for each other.
2: Then usually kiss.
0: It sets a tone that, okay, we could have another one of these. Because if it ends tense, you're like, I'm not going back there.
2: And we encourage couples to like do it in a place that's romantic to you. We had a little bistro under a tree with cute little lights, and you know that made it seem more romantic. Or might be your favorite breakfast place. That's what ours started out being, just our favorite breakfast place. Or it could be two cozy chairs, you know, in front of a fireplace. But make it some place to look forward to as well.
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3: Thanks for listening to Focus on the Family. Let's resume now with the balance of today's programming.
1: You mentioned money, so let's go to that. I'm sure everybody's probably leaning in right now. That's one of the big issues in marriage, and we hear from so many people on this topic of finances and how to handle your finances. So what are those common approaches to money?
0: So before we share, though, just let me quickly say one of the reasons why money is an issue is because money's emotional for everybody.
1: Huh.
0: Jesus even said, where your treasure is, there will your heart be.
1: Yeah.
0: Like most of us think it should be the opposite way around, you know, where your heart is, there your money is. Jesus said it's just the opposite. So we're all emotionally attached to money. And we begin to realize, well, that's why couples argue over money, is they're expressing who they are through the way they like to handle money.
2: So like some people, authority is what motivates them. And so these are like the big decision makers. You know, oftentimes they'll run, you know, companies or be entrepreneurs. They're used to money is just a tool, you know, to make life work.
0: And people who love authority, like when they make a decision and people follow it, they like it. So they use money that way. They push their agenda and they get their decisions in play. Mm. And if everybody's on board with it, it works well. But not everybody is motivated that way. And the way I like to say, like, we don't necessarily marry opposites. I think we marry what we don't have.
1: Yeah.
0: So we fill in the gaps in our life. So people who are motivated by authority aren't going to marry people who are motivated by authority with money.
2: That would be a big clash.
0: Right. The second one is some people use money for attention.
2: That would be me. I love the look on my daughter-in-law's when I say, hey, I'm going to pay for us all to go to the spa or to get a pedicure. I love that my money can go to create family vacations, you know. So,
0: well, Jim, you can imagine.
1: Already imagining.
0: This was a big challenge for me.
2: Because I'm pretty spontaneous, too.
1: Yeah.
0: But she doesn't have bad ideas.
1: Right.
0: You know, so when she comes home and says, hey, Bill, look what I did for our kids.
1: You did what?
0: You know, part of me is like, man, our kids are, they're fortunate to have you as their mom, but what were you thinking?
2: And Bill's like, but that budget, like that wasn't even in the budget. Yeah. Right. Yeah. But I work really hard for my money. And finally, so.
0: And you know, we went to the financial seminars early in our marriage on how to budget your money, how to manage your money. And there was no chapter on what Pam was doing.
1: Yeah, okay. She's creating her own chapter.
0: Out of the box.
2: There were some rules, like anything over a certain amount, I had to ask, you know, we had to ask each other if that was okay. You know, so we kind of gave some honor to each other.
0: Right.
2: But the more I made my own money, the more I thought, oh, that's like a kind of a dumb rule. I should be able to spend my money.
1: So that's authority. What's the next one?
2: So that was attention.
1: Oh, that was authority and attention. Now the third one.
2: Acceptance.
0: Right. And this is my primary approach. And I like when money is a non-issue. So I want our financial system to create peace. And she was looking for memories.
1: Yeah.
0: And if the memories came at the price of the peace, it was hard to enjoy the memory.
1: Mm-hmm. Yeah, that's a good way to look at it.
2: Out of honor to Bill, I knew he would have more fun if there were peace in the relationship.
1: Yeah.
2: So the marriage meetup is where we forged all that kind of stuff out.
1: Yeah, let me ask you this, because again, it's probably all of the hot topics in marriage this would apply to. But, you know, just listening to your ability to understand each other is critical. Because you could be the person or your spouse is the person that doesn't understand.
2: Right.
1: You know, that you're conveying that I wanted to help Bill. And Bill's saying the same of you. What about that relationship where they haven't matured to that level yet? It's still about me.
2: Right.
1: And it's about my fund. And I'm negotiating way up.
2: Yeah.
1: And if you don't like it, we're going to have a problem.
2: Right. Then
1: what do you do
2: conflict.
1: With that when you're not looking at each other's best benefit?
0: Well, and Pam and I asked the question several years ago, like what has really made our relationship work? You know, because it's easy to talk about theory.
1: Yeah, this is good.
0: But like what really made it work? And what we came up with was we decided early on to be tough on ourselves and tender on each other.
1: That's good.
0: And what I would say to the person who's fighting for
1: really
0: their
1: good.
0: Agenda, like, Like, I know I could say it as like a relationship coach. It'd be hard to say this as a spouse, but as a relationship coach, I would say to that person, so do you want to be right or do you want to be married?
1: Mm.
0: Because sometimes it just takes being tough on yourself. And the assertive, you know, individual who thinks, well, if everybody lived like me, everybody would be better.
1: Yeah. Now, that may be the gold nugget. I mean, that just hits me really profoundly. So I appreciate that.
2: Yeah. Tender on yourself. That's right.
0: Because it's interesting. I kind of nuanced that saying of understanding because I concluded somewhere along the way, I'm never really going to understand Pam. But Romans 15:7 calls us to accept one another just as Christ accepted us.
1: Right.
0: And I realized I don't need to understand Pam. I just need to accept how she's wired and learn how to work with her.
2: Mm-hmm. And to be tender on the other. Philippians 1:7 says, it's right that I feel this way because I have you in my heart.
1: Yeah.
2: And really the marriage meetups just help couples keep each other in their hearts.
1: Well, and I so appreciate that. Yeah, I think the discipline of it, and even like what we're said at the beginning, where Jean was just, oh, that'd be awesome. You know, she was all in. Let me ask you, in that regard, a newly married couple at your church was avoiding serious conversations. That's probably very typical. You get married again with these high expectations of what it's going to be like, and now it's not. And you're going, what happened? How did meetups help that particular couple, which again represents so many?
2: Right. So we have this sweet friend, and they're dear friends of ours. And they both had spouses that had left them for another person. Mm-hmm. You know, so there's woundedness on both sides. And so they know that going in, and they know that there's triggers that they're going to be set off. But they also want to have their marriage be a light to others. And so they said, Pam and Bill, we know that you guys have this Monday marriage meetup, and we want to try it. And so they were the first people to buy the marriage meetups when they came out. And I love what happened is they said that it helped them avoid some of the things that happened in their first marriage.
1: Oh, interesting.
2: That set off triggers.
1: Yeah.
2: They were equipped so they could kind of see the landmine coming and be like, oh, okay, so this is how we should manage it in a new and different way. And so now they are marriage mentors, teaching and training other couples.
1: Yeah.
2: Especially couples that have had hurt and pain.
1: No, that's really, really good. Bill, let me ask you, when you were in your late 20s together, I think Pam had some career options and decisions.
0: Yeah.
1: And this, you know, in Christian circles today, a lot of people don't understand that this is a dilemma because you're usually two people working.
0: Yeah.
1: You know, for all the reasons that we know to make finances work and the household run, often both people need to be working, and we've got to make room for that and talk about how to do that functionally. So what happened in your case with you?
0: Well, we were living in Southern California, and I was pastoring. We had two little kids and one on the way.
1: Yeah.
0: And we realized we need to increase our income, but we feel called to this area. And on top of that, I know Pam is a very talented lady. Not only did I want her to have a career because our finances needed it, but she has a lot to say. She's very talented, and I knew she was going to want to do something productive. And so now we got this tense conversation going on. Does Pam get a job when we have three kids, and how do we manage all of that? Or do we chase the dream? Because I knew Pam wanted to be a writer. Like, Pam wrote her first book at 8 years old.
1: Right.
0: Like, I knew she was, in her heart, she's a writer. So I'm thinking, okay, how do we do this? You know, how do we make this work? Because we looked at what it would take to get her started in a writing career.
2: I had to finish my education.
0: And it's a slow rollout.
1: Mm.
0: Like, it's not like she's going to start writing tomorrow, start bringing home a paycheck. It's going to be a slow rollout.
1: Uh-huh.
2: A few years.
0: Or she could start working and get an income going.
1: Uh-huh.
0: And if we didn't have a structured way to work through that, I think we would have had some pretty tense moments.
2: Yeah.
0: So if we had narrowed it down and just said, you just need to get a job. Because our family needs you. You just need to get a job.
2: Because in midst of all this, we were building a house, too. So we, like, had emptied
0: stress
2: the coffers.
1: The what other thing could we
2: exactly.
1: add to this?
2: Yeah. So Caleb is born. Bill had first said, let's finish your education. So Caleb is born. I take a year off, but then my passion for writing and speaking and creating a women's ministry globally just, like, shifts on. And Bill, he's like struggling with that passion. But at one of our marriage meetups, he said, Pam, I believe in you and I believe in the dream that's on your heart. And I don't want you to shortcut. I want you to develop that writing gift. And so
0: can I say just something? Mm-hmm.
2: Real? Yeah.
0: Because I think, especially as Christian couples, there comes a point in your marriage where you have to ask, are we going to walk by faith?
2: Yes.
0: Or are we going to take control? Because, you know, we teach all the time that God gives people gifts. And I saw this gift in Pam, and I thought, if we develop this gift, it's going to be a walk of faith.
1: Yeah.
0: Because it's not clear how the first 2 or 3 years are going to work out. Mm, mm. And so we're looking at this situation where I'm thinking, okay, if I think walking by faith is valuable, like, it's got to become important now.
1: Yeah.
2: And so Bill said, okay, we have $25 left in our account. You said this writer's conference costs $25. We're going to take that. And I want you to go to this writer's conference.
0: And she was still nursing.
2: And I know you're nursing. Oh, so I'm going to, like, you go down and I'll bring the baby down for a first break and you can nurse Caleb. And then I'll take the boys to the beach and then I'll bring them back at lunch and you can nurse Caleb. And then I'll take them to the park and I'll bring them back at second break in the afternoon and you can nurse Caleb. Then I'll take them home and I'll feed them. And by that time, you'll be back home to
1: nurse
2: Caleb. That's what happened at the conference, because I was like praying, Lord, what do you want me to write about? And I was chatting at the different tables with different publishers and about what I should write about. And every one of them saw what my husband did and said, you need to write about love. You need to write about relationships, because this is unusual.
1: It's so good. Hey, right at the end here, I've got to ask you this for those couples that are really struggling. So how would you encourage husbands or wives who feel disillusioned and maybe even disappointed in their marriage? Is this the magic bullet? Is this the thing that's really going to do it?
2: We have seen the marriage meetup be a wonderful template to move couples forward in their maturity towards one another and their maturity with God. Yeah. Really, if you ask Bill and I, what's the secret sauce to your marriage for 42 years, oftentimes we'll refer back, oh, marriage meetup is a big part of that secret sauce. But the verse behind it is what was carved on our wedding presents, and that is, we love because He first loved us. And so growing in your relationship with God is going to help you grow in your relationship with your mate.
1: Yeah, no, that's good. Creates the foundation.
2: Right.
1: And that's important. Mm-hmm. And this is such a great concept, marriage meetups. Thank you for the work that you're doing in developing this tool. And I'm sure a lot of couples are thinking, we could do meetups like you're describing. It's so practical and a wonderful way to focus on the positives in your relationship. That's why you need to get this pair of books, one for you and one for your spouse, so you can work on your meetups together. Order the set from Focus on the Family Canada, and those proceeds will go right back into marriage ministry. And please consider partnering with us throughout the year with a monthly pledge to Focus on the Family Canada.
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8: 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The details are at our website.
1: Bill and Pam, again, thanks for being with us. So much fun.
2: Oh, God bless
0: you.
2: Thank you. Love Focus on the Family.
1: That's very kind.
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11: Hi, this is Ben Lowell, and this is Back to the Bible Canada with Dr. John Neufeld. We're continuing our series today, The End of the Beginning. So let's turn in our Bibles to Luke 23, verses 44 to 49, as Dr. Neufeld brings us a message titled, The Death of Jesus.
12: I can't think of any other founder of a religion whose death is celebrated as an essential part of their faith. But that's exactly what we find in our most holy faith. I mean, Paul speaks of that in 1 Corinthians when he speaks about the matter of first importance, that is, the matter upon which everything hangs. And then he tells us what it is. He says, Christ died, and then he adds, for our sins. That is, he didn't just die, which we all know he did. I mean, death is a part of our experience. I mean, who dies with a purpose? We die because that's our lot, but Christ died for a purpose, and that's the thing. We in the Christian faith celebrate the death of Jesus. It is, if you think about Good Friday, it is ground zero. It's holy ground, a thing that is reverenced, a thing that, you know, hushes our voices, but a thing that fills us with great joy because on that day, sin was defeated. But let's go back to the matter of death itself. Many of my listeners know that famous poem by Dylan Thomas. Indeed, let me quote the first verse. Do not go gentle into that good night. Old age should burn and rave at close of day. Rage, rage against the dying of the light. Yeah, I think we can all understand that sentiment. I mean, it's quite a thought. Death is approaching and we can't avoid it, but we most certainly don't have to welcome it. And we can curse it. We can resist it. We can say, I was created to live and not to die. This is unnatural. This is an outrage. This is an obscenity. And while we might rage, we're not going to prevail. Whether we die with a cry of defiance or whether we die with a meek whimper, death always wins. Who dies with purpose? Who fulfills an objective in dying? Is it not that all the purposes, the goals we pursued, the joys we anticipated, all come to an end when death prevails? Is not this why Dylan Thomas counseled that we rage against the dying of the light? And yet, for Christians, the death of Jesus is our cause, not for rage, that our Savior was taken from us. But his death is our celebration, that our Savior has given his death to us. And so with that in mind, let's go to Luke's description of the death of Jesus. And here, I'm reading Luke 23, verses 44 to 49. It was now about the sixth hour, and there was darkness over the whole land until the ninth hour, while the sun's light failed. And the curtain of the temple was torn in two. Then Jesus, calling out with a loud voice, said, Father, into your hands I commit my spirit. And having said this, he breathed his last. Now when the centurion saw what had taken place, he praised God, saying, Certainly this man was innocent. And all the crowds that had assembled for this spectacle, when they saw what had taken place, returned home beating their breasts. And all the acquaintances and the women who had followed him from Galilee stood at a distance watching these things. You know, in understanding Luke's description of these events, I want us to concentrate on the three physical events that Luke describes, and then it's followed by three responses to the death of Christ. And as we do that, we might want to consider our own responses to the death of Christ. So let's consider the three descriptions that Luke gives us. The first is the phenomenon of darkness. Luke mentions that it was the sixth hour, and by that he means, using our calculations of a day today, that it was about noon. And that was not towards evening, but it was the middle of the day. And it was not as if it were an eclipse of the sun. See, I understand that the longest possible totality of darkness in any place on earth where a solar eclipse occurs is, well, it's exactly 7 minutes and 32 seconds. 7.5 minutes is the maximum darkness that any place can experience from an eclipse. Okay, but this darkness was a supernatural darkness because it goes on for 3 hours. Luke says that from the sixth hour until the ninth hour, from noon until 3 PM, Luke simply says, in explaining how this was experienced, he says, the sun's light had failed. Now, as to how, that is, scientifically this happened, I know I have a number of theories, but I think this to be less than a helpful discussion. And you might well postulate how it was that the blind saw and the deaf heard, or the bread was multiplied, or how the storm was instantly calmed at Jesus' word. You know, when we speak of the language of a miracle, we simply mean that the normal patterns of nature are suspended in a way that God has determined. So for us, the real question is not how, but why. That is, what was God communicating in this event? And I think the answer is that this darkness is a sign of God's displeasure. Or to state the matter more directly, this is a statement of God's wrath and anger. Now, some say it was God's anger expressed for the outrage of crucifying his beloved son. And I don't disagree with that, but I think there is more to be said. This is God's rage against human sin, human arrogance, and rebellion against the holiness of God. The darkness is judgment against all of our sins. Now, it is that, but this darkness is also connected with God's kingdom and the day of triumph over all of God's enemies. I mean, you consider what the First Testament says about this, Joel 2:31. The sun shall be turned to darkness and the moon to blood before the great and awesome day of the Lord comes. Or Amos 5, verse 18, woe to you who desire the day of the Lord. Why would you have a day of the Lord? It is darkness and not light. Or one more text from Zephaniah 1:14-15. The great day of the Lord is near, near and hastening fast. The sound of the day of the Lord is bitter. The mighty man cries aloud there. A day of wrath is that day, a day of distress and anguish, a day of ruin and devastation, a day of darkness and gloom, a day of clouds and thick darkness. You see, the day of the Lord, when God brings all evil under his judgment, was already at hand when Jesus died. Jesus bore the anger of the Father. Sin was judged, and it was condemned on the cross of Christ. The darkness is God's displeasure with sin. We might even go as far as to say that judgment of hell fell on Calvary that day, and at that moment, Calvary went dark. One has to wonder what those who had been mocking Jesus as he suffered so terribly must have thought then. Did they lose their courage, their bravado? Luke doesn't tell us, but I'm quite sure they would have. You see, that is what Christians celebrate. The terrors of judgment fell on Jesus in his death. And for those who confess their sins and throw themselves for mercy onto the death of Christ, we celebrate his death, for that is where the rightful judgment for our sins fell that day. But the darkness is also a symbol for those who refuse such an overwhelming grace. When judgment eventually falls on them, all bravado of the past will be lost as they themselves are plunged into darkness. So for 3 hours, a precursor of the great and final judgment fell on Calvary. The second physical event that Luke mentions is that the curtain in the temple was torn in two. This is an amazing event. I mean, the curtain being referred to here is the barrier that separates the holy place from the Holy of Holies. Now, that curtain is never described in the New Testament, but the Jewish historian Josephus described it. It was 18 meters high, it was 9 meters wide, and later rabbinic writings tell us that it was extremely thick. Not like a blanket, but like a very thick wall, an enormous blue, purple, and crimson wall of ornate fabric, something that symbolized the majesty of God. And, of course, it was not permitted that anyone enter the Holy of Holies, that place that once housed the Ark of the Covenant. But in the time of Jesus, it was merely an empty room. But it was not just an empty room. For if you can imagine it only that way, you miss the point. This was the symbolic center of the very throne room of God on earth. And the reason it was forbidden to go there was that God was holy and that we are sinful. All that should happen should we go there is wrath. For who can approach holiness and live? Indeed, standing in the presence of holiness is like standing in the presence of an exploding nuclear bomb. It would instantly tear the body from the soul. The way to God is blocked by human sin. And this is the most significant moment the earth has ever seen. That is the moment that Christ died. That thick, glorious, and impenetrable veil was sliced in two from top to bottom. And this, says both Matthew and Mark, happened at 3 p.m, right at the end of the period of wrath-filled darkness. At that time, the priests would have been busy in the temple, and it must have been shocking for them. But what was the meaning of the event? Years later, the writer of Hebrews would explain it in Hebrews 10:19-22. Therefore, brothers, since we have confidence to enter the holy places by the blood of Jesus, by the new and living way that he opened for us through the curtain, that is, through his flesh, and since we have a great high priest over the house of God, let us draw near with a true heart of full assurance of faith, with our hearts sprinkled clean from an evil conscience and our bodies washed with pure water. What was once a barrier separating the sinner from a holy God is now an invitation beckoning the sinner, now cleansed by the death and blood of Jesus, to come into the very presence of God. The curtain of fabric that was once a barrier is replaced by the curtain that is his flesh, beckoning the redeemed to come boldly, welcomed into the Holy of Holies. I think that whenever we kneel before God and whenever we pray, we should be stunned and

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1: There's a wonderful verse in Scripture that the death of Jesus makes possible. It's found in Hebrews 4:16. Let us then with confidence draw near to the throne of grace, that we may receive mercy and find grace to help in time of need. Indeed, let us pray, let us worship, let us, when we are in place of great need, run to the place that was once forbidden of us. For when Jesus died for our sins, the separation between us and God has been removed. God once said, "Don't you dare." But when Jesus died and satisfied the righteous anger of God, God now says, "Come." And not only come, but come boldly. Don't you fear that God will judge you, for your Savior has taken your judgment for you. Wrath fell on Him so that mercy and grace would fall on you. And that's why we celebrate. I said that Luke describes three things that happened when Christ died. The first was that darkness fell, and the second that the temple veil was torn, and the third is that at the very last, just before His death, Jesus cried out, "Father, into Your hands I commit my spirit." You know, at one point Jesus had cried out, "Why have You forsaken Me?" But now He cries out, entrusting His Spirit into the hands of God, whom Jesus knows is pleased with His sacrifice. And that's the amazing reality of the cross. While Jesus was suffering under the judging hand of the Father, He never stopped being the object of the Father's delight. For the Father had planned out our salvation from eternity past, and it was the Son who pleased the Father by drinking the cup of wrath and fulfilling the Father's plan to glorify Himself by opening the doorway for a great company of men and women to enter. You know, I was this last week with a very dear friend who is dying. We were talking about what he was expecting on his first day in heaven, and I remarked that he would not be the only one going to heaven on that day, for every day there's a great company of men and women who leave this land of the dying and safely arrive through the blood of Christ on heaven's shore. My friend was thinking about that, the reception day, the day he first arrived, with a great company of other men and women, and he said, "All good guys, I suppose." Guys in that case was an inclusive term, all good people. And I said, "Yeah, the very best." And he simply paused and thought about it, and then he just nodded. He was ready. But he was also ready to be included with all those who on that day were purchased by Christ together with Him. Jesus is the first fruit of all of those who have fallen asleep, says Paul. He is the first one of a new humanity that went to heaven. And as he breathed his last, committing his spirit into the hands of God, he went to heaven awaiting the resurrection of the body. And so in his death, he models death for all of us who die in him. Well, we must move on. Three physical events are described by Luke: the darkness, the curtain, and the last words of Jesus. And each of these events cause all believers to celebrate his death. This is the reason for our hope. And then Jesus has died, and Luke quickly moves now to three reactions to Jesus' death. The first is the reaction of a centurion who no doubt is commander overseeing the crucifixion. He had no doubt overseen more than one crucifixion in the past. Crucifixions of murderers and revolutionaries, of every stripe of criminal. I don't know if he had a comment over each of them or even a thought, like the world is better off with these guys gone. But here he says something I suspect he's never said before. Surely we must have crucified an innocent man here, but notice, and this is incredible, he says, not by cursing or by saying, "What have we just done?" He says it while praising God. But how is it that he praises God? It's difficult, at least at first, to understand how this might be so. But a little thought will help us understand, so let me explain. Every once in a while, an expression, either written somewhere or said or even a part of a t-shirt, says, the more people I meet,

0: more I like by dog. You know, I've never liked that sentiment because it denigrates people who are created in the image of God. But I also know that we have all been hurt and disappointed by others. In the end, every one of us has feet of clay and all of us are less than we should be. But this centurion looks at the dead body of Jesus on the cross and expresses himself. I have today witnessed pure innocence. And what a sight it must have been. In this way, the testimony of this centurion accords completely with what Pilate said when he said, this man has done nothing wrong. Of course, that thought is expressed everywhere in Scripture. Hebrews 4:15. For we do not have a high priest who is unable to sympathize with our weaknesses, but one who in every respect has been tempted as we are, yet without sin. 1 Peter 2:22. He committed no sin, neither was deceit found in his mouth. 1 John 3:5. You know that he appeared in order to take away sins, and in him there is no sin. 2 Corinthians 5:21. For our sake he made him to be sin who knew no sin, so that in him we might become the righteousness of God. How very sad then when we hear of surveys that are done in North America of uninformed, self-identifying Christians, this idea that Jesus must have sinned at some point in time. In their imagining of it, sinlessness is just impossible. How different is their estimation of Jesus than the ones who actually saw him? You know, a second reaction, verse 48, says all the crowd that had assembled, who had gathered to witness the spectacle of crucifying Jesus, now stop here. It's always amazing to me to think that public executions actually gather a crowd. Kind of like a stadium full of people watching a football game or some other sporting event. People gather for a concert or a speech by a noteworthy person. In this case, and it's often been true in history, people gather to see someone being put to death, and you have to wonder what's in the heart of people who would want to gather for such an occasion. But there have been times when public executions were so popular, people would want to see them, and they'd even hold their kids on their shoulders so they could watch as well. I suppose killing is both fascinating as well as alluring. But even while we can't know the motivation of everyone, we know that the disciples had run away when Jesus was dying. There were the women who were faithful to him, who were there, and they did not desert him in his dying hour. And there were those who, while they were not followers, wept over him. And of course, there were those who joined in the jeering. And then I would imagine there are just people who, you know, we wouldn't see them yelling or doing anything. They're just drawn by forces within themselves, and they can't even explain themselves. They feel the need to simply be there at the titillating pleasure of death. It was all there as Jesus hung dying. And when it was over, says Luke, people began to beat their breasts. I think a great many of them, especially those who howled that they wanted Barabbas released and Jesus crucified, that a number of them said, I guess we did this. And with that, a sense of the gravity of what they had done descended on them. It's called guilt, a sense that there is an accountability for all of them, and a sense that there might be far-reaching consequences for this act, things that yet awaited them. What have we just done? You see, more than once, a sinner has come to terms with the enormity of their actions, and with that, the realization that the things that they have done cannot be undone. And now there's a final reaction. Luke simply records the reactions of the women who had followed him from Galilee. Faithful women all. Who were they? Well, we know one was Mary, the mother of Jesus, who had been told when Jesus was born and brought to the temple that one day a sword would pierce through her heart. I wonder if she was now remembering that. As hard as it is for a parent to stand at the graveside of a child, we have to imagine Mary having seen her son so tortured. And the other women? Salome was the mother of the sons of Zebedee. Still another Mary, she was the wife of Clopas. And then there was Mary Magdalene, from whom Jesus had driven demons. There was a woman named Joanna, and more. These were all women who had supported Jesus out of their private means, and they would not desert him now. They were courageous women, women who would be the first to see him raised from the dead, precious women, amazingly faithful women, women you couldn't threaten and cause them to desert Jesus, and they were there to the end. The death of Jesus. No doubt in this last group, the women, this was a moment of overwhelming grief, but of course, that grief would turn to joy. But all of this tells us why it is that the death of Jesus will always be a celebration. It'll be a place of holiness. It will be the reason for our faith, and it will be the reason for the hope upon which we all stand. You know, whereas in the case of everyone else who has ever died, death always speaks of the end of hopes and dreams. And as Dylan Thomas reminds us, it can be the cause of our raging about that which we cannot stop. That's not true here. This is the reason for our hopes. This is the reason for our dreams. This is the reason for our celebration. This is the reason we worship. This is the reason that we know that at one time in history and through endless ages of eternity, we will always think of this moment as the center of all things, the moment where all history made sense.
1: Thanks, John. You know, I'm wondering, why is it that many people struggle with the idea that the wrath of God, the Father, fell on Jesus?
0: I think there's a number of reasons for that. I mean, one is there is a movement in our day that wants, you know, a kinder, gentler God. In other words, we want a God that's more like us. So the idea, anger for sin, well, that's your perspective. Maybe I have a different perspective, that idea. And so when we get, you know, what I call the children of a lesser God, then you have a God whose word and whose law is not absolute. And a violation of that law would be an infinite sin. I mean, you know, we've all heard of crimes against humanity, but so what are crimes against an infinitely holy God? I mean, they're horrifying. And so for God to have any other reaction but wrath and anger against sin would be to, you know, have us misunderstand what's at stake when we do sin. So I'm glad for this because it allows us to concentrate more on what Christ did for us.
1: Thanks, John. And remember to join us again tomorrow as we continue our series, The End of the Beginning, right here on Back to the Bible Canada, where we teach the Bible.

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3: Do you have people in your life who model joy in the midst of hard stuff? I call them skunk busters because of a childhood prank a friend and I played. We put a skunk in our neighbor's trunk. For each of us, there comes a time when something crawls along that we wouldn't have chosen. But what is it that separates those who resign from those who rejoice? After I spoke somewhere, I met Mary Jean. Mary Jean is an outgoing gal who has a graduate degree from the University of Difficulty. I didn't see her at first because she's vertically challenged. "I'm so short," she laughed as she shook my hand. "They gave me a periscope with my driver's license." I laughed and noticed that Mary Jean was watching my lips move. "Do I have mustard on them?" "No," she smiled. "I'm deaf. My best friend is deaf. We were out for a walk once, and I said, 'It sure is windy today,' and my friend answered, 'No, it's Thursday.' I said, 'Me too. Let's go get a drink.'" 6 months earlier, her husband of 28 years walked out the door. "He's in Florida now," she said, "pursuing other interests." After months in a deep depression, she began to pray that God would change her attitude. She got dressed for the first time in weeks one morning and went to a store and bought some cards. "I put a note in each mailbox on our street," she told me. "It said, 'I'm the lady in the blue house. Don't worry, I'm not crazy. I want you to know that as of today, I'm praying for you.'" That very day, a widow down the street came by to ask what gets Mary Jean through. Next, a pregnant teen knocked on her door. "You're praying for me?" she said tearfully. "All I ever hear is judgment." In some, pain produces resentment, anger, and negativity. They smell flowers and look around for a funeral. In Mary Jean, pain produced an opportunity, new chances for compassion to spill over into action. She's less likely to run from the suffering of others now, more likely to stoop than stare, more likely to listen than offer grand advice. She knows roses have thorns, but she also knows firsthand that a rose can bring a smile. So she picks them carefully and passes them along. Eric Clapton sang, "Who alone will comfort you? Only the brokenhearted." How true it is. One of the things that has drawn me to Christianity is that we have a suffering Savior, one whose heart has been broken, one who has been there, one who weeps. Mary Jean learned that when opportunity knocks, you don't complain about the noise. Do something. She didn't go looking for hard times. They found her. But she said, "I never would have had an impact on others without walking on the pathway of difficulty myself." After Elizabeth Elliot's husband was murdered by tribesmen on the mission field, she wrote these powerful words, "The love of God stands in the very teeth of suffering. The love of God did not protect his own son. He will not necessarily protect us. Not from anything it takes to make us like his son. A lot of hammering and chiseling and purifying by fire will have to go into the process." James 1:2-3 says, "Dear brothers and sisters, whenever trouble comes your way, let it be an opportunity for joy. For when your faith is tested, your endurance has a chance to grow." I don't know what you face. Maybe you're just trying to get through a revolving door with toddlers. Whatever it is, God will go with you and polish you until you shine like Mary Jean. You are in good hands, my friend. Let's go bust some skunks today.
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A warm welcome to our program, Prophecy for Today, where we study biblical prophecy and its application to our daily life. It's a wonderful day to worship God. I'm William Steves. Let's pray. Dear Heavenly Father, today I want to thank you for heaven. Thank you for the promise we look forward to, of a place of joy and peace, a place free from sickness and death, with no sin, and most importantly, a place where we get to see your glorious face. Help us to live our lives in anticipation of that glorious day. And it's in Jesus' name I pray. Amen.

Maranatha, friends, the Lord is coming. Today's letter comes from the British West Indies. Our listener writes, I pray that God blesses this ministry with his many blessings in all the work of your hands. May he bless all the workers with good health and meet all your needs. Thank you, listener, for your gracious prayers. We can operate only by the grace of our Savior. Malachi 1:11. For from the rising of the sun, even unto the going down of the same, my name shall be great among the Gentiles. And in every place incense shall be offered unto my name, at a pure offering, for my name shall be great among the heathen, saith the Lord of hosts. What a wonderful picture of the worthiness of our Lord for worship. God's name will be worshipped everywhere the sun touches. The text offers two different senses. First, God is worthy of worship every minute of every day. From the moment the sun has risen to the moment the sun goes down, God is worthy of worship. However, the more central thrust of this passage is the idea of the universality of God's worship. Everywhere the sun rises, everywhere the light touches, will host worshipers of God. This is something we see fulfilled in the Great Commission. When Malachi was writing, virtually all the worshipers of God were confined in one small nation. But now that Christ has come, now that the gospel has been spread, there are worshipers of Christ on every continent, in every country, and that is a wonderful joy. Our Lord is worthy of worship, and he has purchased for himself worshipers from every tribe and tongue and people and nation. You're listening to Prophecy for Today. I'm William Steves. The September edition of the Gospel Standard is available upon request. 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

0: And now, the familiar voice of Pastor Perry F. Rockwood, who is at home with the Lord.
1: Shall we pray, Father in heaven? We bow in the presence of God today. We thank Thee that God hears and answers prayer. Lord, we need Thee every hour. We know these are wonderful days to be in Christ, but we also know there are days of testing. Some have pain, some have burdens, some have great needs. Oh, today may we cast all of our burdens upon the Lord. I pray for the many who are not saved, many who are religious but lost. Father, draw them to Thyself. I pray in Jesus' name, amen. Jesus said, "At that day ye shall know that I am in My Father, and ye in Me, and I in you." John 14:20. Ye in Me, and I in you, is the essence of our Christian faith. What does it mean to be in Christ? And what does it mean for Christ to be in us? 12 times in the first chapter of Ephesians, we read that we are in Christ. 1 Corinthians 15:22 will help us to understand what it means to be in Christ. For as in Adam all die, even so in Christ shall all be made alive. In order that we may understand what it means to be in Christ, let us think about what it means to be in Adam. To be in Adam merely means that we are a member of the race of Adam, or the human race. How did we become a member of the human race? By birth, that is, by physical birth. How then do we get into Christ? By a birth, but by a spiritual birth. That is why Jesus told Nicodemus, a good moral religious man, ye must be born again. The theological term is regeneration. The third chapter of the Gospel of John speaks so much of the new birth. The simplest description of how we may be born again is found in John 1:11-13. He, Jesus, came unto His own, and His own received Him not. His own people, His own nation, received Him not. But as many as received Him, to them gave He power to become the sons of God, even to them that believe in His name, which were born not of blood, nor of the will of the flesh, nor of the will of man, but of God. All comes from God. When we believe on Christ, we are baptized by the Holy Spirit into the body of Christ. 1 Corinthians 12:13. We were chosen in Christ before the foundation of the world. Ephesians 1:4. We were crucified with Christ at Calvary. We are now seated with Him in heavenly places. Ephesians 2:6. As we recognize our position, and as we take our place with Him in His death, in His burial, in His resurrection, and His ascension, we shall discover what it means to reign in this life with Christ. Let me illustrate. On a cold winter night here in Nova Scotia, I plod several miles through the deep snow to get to your house. When I knock at the door, you invite me in. But instead of coming into your warm living room, I remain in the small front vestibule, and there I stand for an hour talking with you. Even though you encourage me to spend the night with you in your wonderful home, I insist in remaining in the small, cold, crowded vestibule. Many Christians are like that. Even though they are in Christ, they are not enjoying the things of Christ. He wants to show us the exceeding riches of His grace. Even though we are heirs of God and joint heirs with the Lord Jesus Christ, we live like spiritual beggars. Do you think that honors the Lord? If you were a man of wealth, would you be pleased for your son to go around in rags, to eat out of the garbage cans in the back alleys? No! This is the way, however, that many of us as Christians live. The Lord Jesus Christ is in the heart of every believer. How did he get there? He comes into our heart when we by faith receive him as our Savior. We are made Christians by receiving him. And we receive him by inviting him to come into our heart. Revelation 3:20, behold, look, give attention. I stand at the door and knock. If any man hear my voice and open the door, I will come into him and will sup with him and he with me. And I believe Christ is knocking at many doors today. You're not saved. You're not sure that you're saved, but you'd like to be. He knocks at your door. He says, I want to come in. I want to be your Savior. I want you to invite me in. Confess the fact that you're a sinner. Confess the fact that Christ died for sinners. Confess the fact that the blood of Jesus Christ, his Son, cleanses us from all sin. Now turn from sin. Say goodbye to sin. Repent. And by faith receive Jesus Christ as your own personal Savior. Right there by the radio. Pray this prayer with me. This is not my prayer. This is yours. Into my heart. Into my heart. Come into my heart, Lord Jesus. Come in today. Come in to stay. Come into my heart, Lord Jesus. This broadcast is sponsored by the People's Gospel Hour, Halifax, Nova Scotia, Canada, B3J3A1. Our United States address, the People's Gospel Hour, Box 55862, Boston, Massachusetts, 02205. 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
2: Since the day you, by faith, experienced redemption, have you been loving Him, serving Him, following Him, obeying Him? Every single one of us, every saint of God, ought to bow on their knees, never questioning, obeying, motivated by the simple understanding that God did something for you nobody on the face of this earth could do. And what He's saying to you and to me, I've freed you, and if you choose to serve me, you'll have life's best here and hereafter. And when I look at the cross, I know He deserves all of me.
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3: When you and I are mistreated on the job, we have to respond like the Lord Jesus Christ responded. And in so doing, what do? We establish the truth of the gospel. That we who profess to name the name of Jesus Christ, not only profess that, but we demonstrate it on our job when our employer knows he's mistreating us, we know he's mistreating us, and we respond in love. I want to tell you, my friend, that is a far greater testimony than standing in a church building and doing anything.
1: What's your attitude about your job? Before you talk about working conditions, recognition, or pay, listen to In Touch, the teaching ministry of Dr. Charles Stanley. God calls believers to think differently about our jobs. Stay with us for a lesson in how to become an influential Christian in the marketplace.
3: Do you work for somebody you don't like? Do you like the way you're paid? Are you satisfied with how much you're paid? When you leave work on Friday afternoon, do you spend about half the way home blessing out your employer? Do you think if you could just get rid of half of your employees that you'd feel so much better? Do you pray for your employer? Do you pray for your employees? Are you honest and just and fair with those you work for? Do you have a critical spirit? Or do you go the second mile in helping them to do their best and to prosper in their business? What is your attitude? Now, the attitude of an unbeliever is one thing. But God says for the believer, there are some very definite attitudes, some very definite actions that ought to be true in all of us who are employers or employees who name the name of Christ. So I want us to begin by looking at what the Scripture says, first of all, in admonitions to those who are employees. What does God have to say to all of us who work for someone else? Well, let's look, if you will, in 1 Peter chapter 2, verse 18. He says, employees, be submissive to your employers with all respect, not only to those who are good and gentle, but also to those who are unreasonable. You say, well, I was afraid we were going to get to that verse. Because sometimes you may work for someone who is extremely unreasonable. I did not say that they commanded you to violate a spiritual principle. They're just unreasonable. Listen to what he says. With all respect, we are to be submissive, not only to those who are good and gentle, but also to those who are unreasonable. How in the world could we ever justify God saying that we are to be submissive to those who require of us things that we consider very unreasonable and unfair? Well, there is a major verse in all of these passages that is the real key to what God's after in this whole matter of relationships between employees and employers. Listen to what he says now in verse 19. He says, for this finds favor. What finds favor? When employees submit to the requirements of employers, we're to be submissive, he says, even to those who are not gentle, those who are harsh, those who are ugly, those who are unreasonable, those who put tasks upon us that are more than we think is right. He says, for this finds favor. If for the sake of conscience toward God, a man or woman bears up under sorrows when suffering unjustly. Now he says, when you and I do what is required of us and we think it's tough, it's hard, it's harsh and unjust, he says, when you and I obey those in authority over us, God says we will find favor in his eyes. Now, my friend, the next time you complain and moan and groan and go to somebody else that you work for and you just let your boss have it behind his back, you remember that you are violating the Word of God. And I figured I wouldn't get a single amen on that, and I didn't. There's some things you can just naturally guess. Listen to what he says. He said, listen, he says now, for this finds favor if for the sake of conscience toward God a man bears up under sorrows when suffering unjustly. For what credit is there if when you sin and are harshly treated, you endure it with patience? For if when you do what is right and suffer for it, you patiently endure it, this finds favor with God. Now, he says, when you and I sin and then we get penalized and we're mistreated, he said, there's no reward in that, but when we are mistreated, treated unjustly, requirements are harsh, we don't think it's fair, and we endure it, we bear up under it, and go ahead and do what is required of us. Twice he says, this finds favor with God. Our responsibility is to respond in love, respecting and honoring the employer, even when we're mistreated. And to remember this, he says, you and I find favor. Listen, we find favor with God because what he's done is this. If God puts you in a bad position, allows you to be in a tough position, what he's doing is giving you the privilege of what? Demonstrating the life of the Lord Jesus Christ in visible, living, human form so that those about you can see the way Jesus lived. You are, where you work, the living gospel of Jesus Christ. Now, usually the response is, when you get mistreated, I'm quitting, I'm going to find myself another job, I'm getting out of here. My friend, could it be that God has placed you there and trusted you with ill will and trusted you with mistreatment in order that he may demonstrate through you his wonderful gospel? Is it that you're prone to just want to get out because you're mistreated? Nobody respects you, nobody loves you. They don't live up to what they promised you, so you want out. Is it better to get out, or is it better to give a strong, undeniable, unforgettable witness of the gospel of Jesus Christ? According to the scripture, he says, you will pattern your conduct after the life of Christ if you hang in there and respond in love. Now, that is the attitude the employees to have toward the employer. But now what about our service? What kind of service is this that you and I are to render? So I want you to turn back, if you will, to Ephesians chapter 6 and also in Colossians chapter 3. Listen to what he says. Verse 5 says, employees, be obedient to those who masters according to the flesh with fear and trembling in the sincerity of your heart as to Christ. Now he says, this service of ours and our work. He says we're to view our work in this light. First of all, it is not to be done as to the employer, but it is to be done as if we are doing it to Christ or for him. As to Christ, not by way of eye service, that is only working when somebody's looking over your shoulder to see that you're doing a good job. As men pleases, that is working our hardest to impress someone else. But as employees of Christ, did you get that? As employees of Christ, doing the will of God from the heart. You say, no, wait a minute. You don't mean to tell me that I'm to work to my employer as if he were Jesus. Let me ask you this. Which is easier in your thinking, that a slave submit in authority with no rights whatsoever to a slave master as if he were Christ, or you in this society in which we live in, submitting to your employee as if you were submitting to Christ? If he says that for slaves, my friend, the principle is still here. That employees are to work and they're to carry out their labor as if the labor is for the Lord, not for a human employer. Let me ask you a question. Wouldn't that result in better production, better products, the time, listen, on time, if we were doing it as if for Jesus? He says that an employee is to work as if the work is unto Christ. Man, I want to tell you something. There's not a single one of us who'd cut corners or punch out ahead of time if Jesus were the employer. And for the believer, listen, this isn't an option. This isn't a suggestion. This is the way Christian employees ought to work. Their service as unto the Lord Jesus Christ, who is their heavenly employer. Listen, according to the scripture, he says that no matter what our job is, if you assume the responsibility on your job, you're to carry it out as if, listen, you're to treat your employer as if he were Christ. You are to be obedient, respectful of him or of her, and the work is to be done of the same character as if Christ were going to examine the work. Now, brother, that puts a whole new twist in our labor. But that's what he's saying. That's what he said. Look, if you will, in Colossians chapter 3. Same thing, almost, slaves or employees, in all things obey those who are your employers on earth, not with external service, that is just doing it to get by. Your heart's not in it. You listen, did you know that a clock watcher is a poor testimony? You know what he's talking about? He's talking about clock watching employees, not with external service as those who merely please men, but with sincerity of heart, fearing the Lord. You are subject to the Lord in your employment. Whatever you do, do your work heartily. Put your whole heart into it, as for the Lord rather than men. If you look at it coming from him, you want to fight. You want to get ugly. You want to say some things you shouldn't say. But you see, the key is where we see it coming from. Now, I don't believe you can do a sloppy job with a clear conscience. You say, well, they mistreat me. That's not the issue. Other folks get by with it. That's not it. I deserve more than they're paying me. You should have settled that before you got there. Listen, you can give 40 reasons for doing a poor job, but you can't give me one single biblical reason acceptable before God. Not a one. That's the spirit he's talking about here. Now, look, if you will, back over into Titus just a few moments, and I want you to notice something he says and makes it very, very clear. Chapter 2, verse 9, and it's amazing how people do this, who are Christians, and brag about it. Chapter 2, verse 9, urge, he says, urge the employees to be subject to their own employers in everything, to be well-pleasing, not argumentative. Pretty straight, isn't it? You don't argue with them. Secondly, not pilfering or stealing from them. If you don't have the authority to walk out 30 minutes early, you have just stolen what you have paid for working for 30 minutes. That's stealing. Now, I can understand lost man doing that, but God says for believers, I'm telling you, my friend, he says, no way can you justify that. Lost man can't justify it either, but I mean, he says, no argumentation and no stealing. Listen, but showing all good faith that they may adorn the doctrine of God our Savior in every respect. Our good, righteous, just, fair conduct is going to draw them to the Savior. But I wonder how many Christians are willing to give a little bit and compromise a little over here in order to gain just a little bit more. He says, no, there's no way that you and I can justify that. Now, he says we are to be submissive, that our spirit is to be one of wholehearted service. We're to be honest. And it's interesting here that in 1 Timothy, no, go back to 1 Timothy a moment. He says, if you work for a Christian employer, you know what? He says, let those who have believers as their employees not be disrespectful to them, but listen, because they're brethren, let them serve them all the more. You're to work harder. Then if you'll go back to chapter 6 of Ephesians, he says, verse 8, when you and I are good responders, he says, knowing that whatever good thing each one does, this he will receive back from the Lord, whether slave or free. That is, God rewards us for our faithfulness. Now, your employer gives you a paycheck, but he says God will reward you in greater ways if you and I are faithful to him. So there is accountability in our labor for those whoever we work for, whoever it might be, he says we are going to receive a reward. We're going to be held accountable before him. Now, so for the employee, the responsibility looks pretty heavy. Submission, service. Our spirit must be that of submission, throwing our whole heart into it, giving it our best because we're serving him, not serving man. Now, what about the employer? He said, boy, I'm waiting to get to that one. Well, it's very interesting what he says in Colossians and Ephesians. Go back to Ephesians chapter 6. Listen to what he says. Verse 9, masters or employers, do the same things to them. That is, the golden rule is the rule for employers. Treat your employees exactly the way you want to be treated. Listen, and he says, you don't do it by intimidation and threats. Employers are not to lord it over their employees with intimidations and threats of firing. He says, give up threatening, knowing that both your master is your master and your employee's master is in heaven and there's no partiality with him. If the employee mistreats the employer, they have to pay the penalty. If the employer mistreats the employee, have to pay the penalty. Back over to Colossians chapter 3. He says, chapter 4, verse 1. Masters, grant to your employees justice and fairness, knowing that you too have a master in heaven. It is the responsibility of the employer to pay a fair wage and to provide the right kind of working conditions and to have the right kind of spirit and to treat the employees with respect and honor. For the truth is, employers and employees who know the Lord Jesus Christ are brothers and sisters in the Lord. And you see, the principle of love always prevails over everything else. There is in no fashion, for no reason, are we to mistreat a brother or sister. That doesn't mean there'll not be sometimes difficulty and discipline and very difficult situations. But the principle is, what is our spirit? It is the spirit of loving, forgiveness, discipline, and instruction. Before you let somebody go, to be sure they understand why. That has nothing to do with you being angry. It has to do with that you want the very best for them. And an employer who has to let someone go because of wrongdoing or because of lack of discipline on the job or because of creating disharmony should explain to them why, and in the spirit of Christian love, say to that person, I am responsible to God as your employer. They may say, don't give me this religious bit. Let them say anything they want to. Acknowledge that you're responsible to God to be a good employer, and you're going to have to give an account to God for the way you treat your employees, and therefore to let them get by with wrongdoing, you're going to have to give an account to God. Very clear, he says, there's no partiality with God in the treatment of employees and employers. God says fair and just, remembering that there is a day of accountability. They said, now why did Paul say so much to these churches, to the slaves, not very much to the slave owners? Because there were probably 100 to 1 slaves versus slave masters in the church. But it's clear how we should treat one another. You see, there is power in submission. There's an awesome power in submission to authority. Jesus was submissive to his Father's authority. He's given us an example. He said, I want to do the things that the Father tells me to do. We're to be submissive to authority. And there is power in submission. There is persuasiveness in loving submission. And my friend, if you're not a Christian, I want to encourage you to surrender your life to Christ. Submit yourself to the authority of God. You know why so many people are not submissive on their job? I bet you if you take a little poll, here's what you'd find. If they're not submissive to their working authority, they're not submissive to spiritual authorities, and they're not submissive to God's authority. It's amazing how that works in people's lives. There is power in submission. There is freedom in submission. And God says there is blessing in submission because God assumes the responsibility for the blessing. And I want to encourage you, my friend, to trust the Lord Jesus Christ as your Savior, submit to His authority, submit to the authorities of government, church, labor, and watch God begin to free you, liberate you, promote you, prosper you. God will favor those who walk in submission to Him. And then I want to say it again to all of you who are Christians. Wherever you work, you have a responsibility before God to leave this trail behind you wherever you're working, a godly testimony of what the Christian life is all about. That's what all of these admonitions have as their goal, that our message, the message of the truth of the gospel, is unhindered and untarnished by our life.
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6: Today's abridged scripture reading is from Daniel chapter 1, where we find that Daniel, Hananiah, Mishael, and Azariah were among the Hebrew youths selected for training to be servants in King Nebuchadnezzar's court. Verse 5, the king appointed for them a daily ration from the king's choice food and from the wine which he drank, and appointed that they should be educated 3 years, at the end of which they were to enter the king's personal service. But Daniel made up his mind that he would not defile himself with the king's choice food or with the wine which he drank. So he sought permission from the commander of the officials that he might not defile himself. Now God granted Daniel favor and compassion in the sight of the commander of the officials. And the commander of the officials said to Daniel, "I am afraid of my lord the king, who has appointed your food and your drink. For why should he see your faces looking more haggard than the youths who are your own age? Then you would make me forfeit my head to the king." But Daniel said to the overseer, "Please test your servants for 10 days, and let us be given some vegetables to eat and water to drink. Then let our appearance be observed in your presence, and the appearance of the youths who are eating the king's choice food, and deal with your servants according to what you see." So he listened to them in this matter, and tested them for 10 days. At the end of 10 days, their appearance seemed better, and they were fatter than all the youths who had been eating the king's choice food. So the overseer continued to withhold their choice food and the wine they were to drink, and kept giving them vegetables. As for these 4 youths, God gave them knowledge and intelligence in every branch of literature and wisdom. Daniel even understood all kinds of visions and dreams. Then at the end of the days which the king had specified for presenting them, the commander of the officials presented them before Nebuchadnezzar. The king talked with them, and out of them all not one was found like Daniel, Hananiah, Mishael, and Azariah. So they entered the king's personal service. As for every matter of wisdom and understanding about which the king consulted them, he found them 10 times better than all the magicians and conjurers who were in all his realm.
7: Daniel and his friends faced a dilemma that echoes in our own life. What do we do when faithfulness to God puts us at odds with the world around us? Our challenge is to live under God's authority while remaining in submission to the law of the land. But when the two collide, our first instinct should be to seek the Lord's guidance before moving forward. Daniel's example shows us what that looks like in practice. Had he bluntly declared, "I won't eat this food," he wouldn't have lasted long. But the Lord gave him the wisdom to humbly seek permission from the person in authority over him, rather than stage a confrontation. God honored Daniel's commitment and provided a way for him to live righteously, not through defiance, but through discernment. We remember Daniel and his three friends for the remarkable lives they lived, but it's important to realize that the determining factor was never their own greatness. Rather, it was their devotion to a heavenly Father who does extraordinary things in lives that are fully surrendered to Him. Keep in mind their example of faithfulness and watch what God does when you make yourself available to Him.
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8: Protecting your job might not always be the most important thing. Hear a story about that in a moment with Charles Stanley.
3: I was talking to a young lady about a story she told me. She worked for this particular man, and he asked her to do something that she didn't believe was really right in her eyes. She says, "No, I'm not going to do it," even though it's going to profit him and her. She says, "No, I'm not going to do it." So he argued with her about how profitable it would be. Nobody would know but them, and he rationalized all the things about his request. And it sounded really good, she says, but deep down inside, everything in me said, "No, that is a violation of the truth. It is deceptive." Now, it wasn't an outright lie, but it was deceptive, which is the lie. She said, "No." So what did he do? He fired her for 2 weeks. 2 weeks later, he calls her back, apologized, said, "I want to ask you to forgive me. You were right." He said, this man wasn't even a Christian. He says, "I've not had a good night's sleep since the day I fired you." When she told me this, now he's going to church for the first time in his life. A good witness, someone who was willing, to lose her job for the sake of the gospel of Jesus Christ. He now is adorning her doctrine, the gospel of Christ.
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Where do you turn when life stops making sense? Some of us reach for expertise, more education, more information, more voices weighing in. But what if the wisdom we're chasing can't be mined, purchased, or learned in any classroom? What if it comes from somewhere else entirely? Today on Insight for Living, Chuck Swindoll continues his study in the book of Job, guiding us toward priorities that anchor the soul when everything is shifting, and pointing us to the one true source of the wisdom we so desperately need. We're in Job chapter 27.

Thinking God's thoughts is our highest goal. I've sometimes referred to this as thinking theologically, thinking biblically. That's why I'm such a proponent of scripture memory. You can never think more acutely God's thoughts than when you quote back to Him or to life situations God's word. Think of Job's situation. He is bankrupt. He is childless. He is friendless. His body is covered with boils. He's living with a high fever, intense pain. He is misunderstood. He is blamed. He is rejected. How in the world does he go on? His view of God keeps him going, and not what others are telling him. He recommits himself to things that matter. In a swirl of humanistic thinking, which he is given by the three friends, Eliphaz and Bildad and Zophar, he's turned that off, and he is now focused on the things of God. I love that kind of thinking. In fact, he says, because he is so focused, he will not pad the record. He will not speak deceitfully. He will not tell them what is not true. That brings us to the second. Go back to verse 3. As long as life is in me and the breath of God is in my nostrils, my lips certainly will not speak unjustly, nor will my tongue mutter deceit. Far be it from me that I should declare you right. Till I die, I will not put away my integrity from me. Second priority. Walking in integrity is the only way to live. The first, thinking God's thoughts is our highest goal. The second, walking in integrity is the only way to live. He won't skate. He won't fake it. He won't deceive them. He will not lie. He will tell them the truth. What's the third priority? Realizing that wrong will not ultimately triumph. Realizing that wrong will not ultimately triumph. Brings us a sense of justice. What a relief that is, that the wicked are building houses of a spider's web. Verse 19, he lies down rich, but never again. He opens his eyes and it is no more. Riches don't hang around, do they? And when the wicked get rich, he says, they will not ultimately triumph. Rest assured, God knows. God keeps the right record. He knows what he's about. He knows who is righteous and who is wicked. He's keeping the score. Keep thinking straight. Keep forming priorities from the Word of God. Spend less time in the papers and more time in the Scriptures. Let God give you your agenda and help you think through how to interpret the events of our time. Job now has begun to see it. And that leads him then to a subject that has been in the back of his mind perhaps since the bottom dropped out of his life. And that's the subject of wisdom. Wisdom. So he begins to write in chapter 28, albeit poetically. So engineers, you won't enjoy it. I know he'll spend 14 verses coming to the point, but try your best to tolerate it, okay? This is beautiful writing, and he's building to a climax of a question. He just goes about it in a poetic way, and it's leading him toward his fourth priority. Surely there is a mine for silver, and surely there is a place where they refine gold, and we've seen both. We know of both. Iron is taken from the dust and copper is smelted from the rock. Man puts an end to darkness and to the farthest limit. He searches out the rock in gloom and deep shadow. Describes him sinking shafts, verse 4. And from the earth there's food above and there's fire below. And the rocks, verse 6, are the source of sapphire. This is beautiful poetry. The dust contains gold. The path no bird of prey knows, nor has the falcon's eye caught sight of it. That's the first hint. He's looking for something. It's wisdom.
It's not in the earth. It's not in the ore. It's not in the copper. It's not in the gold. It's not in the skies. The falcon hasn't seen it, as high as he may fly. He continues, the proud beasts have not trodden it, nor has the fierce lion passed over it. It's not out in the field where the beasts live. He puts his hand on the flint. He overturns the mountains at the base. He hews out channels. This is man at work on this earth. He hews out channels through the rocks. His eye sees anything precious. He dams up the streams from flowing, and what is hidden he brings out to the light. But where is wisdom? Where can wisdom be found, and where is the place of understanding? Man does not know its value, nor is it found in the land of the living. The deep says, it's not with me. The sea answers, it is not with me. Even pure gold cannot be given in exchange for it. Look at what he's saying. Dig into the earth, you'll find precious metals, but you won't find wisdom. Probe into the outer spaces and the mysteries will unfold, but you won't find wisdom. Study nature's wonders and all that this earth holds for you, and it will be exciting discoveries, but you won't find wisdom. This assures us that as helpful as an education is, or reading widely, or traveling broadly, or being mentored by the brightest, none of that will give you wisdom. Not found in textbooks, not found in discoveries, not found in inventions, not found in anyone else's mind. Priority 4, seeking wisdom through human effort is a waste of time. It is a waste of time. By the way, it's a good time to stop and just give you the simple definition of wisdom. The word is used often in the wisdom literature, of course, and need to define it on occasion. Wisdom, I believe, is looking at life from God's point of view. Looking at life as God sees it. That's why it's so valuable to think God's thoughts after him. You look at children as God looks at them. You look at child rearing as God considers child rearing. You look at family as God looks at it. You interpret events as God would interpret them. You see the long view. You see the truth that is in even the midst of the lies. You see beyond the lie to what is really the truth, is what I'm trying to say. So that's wisdom, looking at life from God's point of view. Understanding is responding to life's challenges as God would have us respond. Not in panic, not in confusion. Not losing our way, not giving up those things that are invaluable to us and the principles of integrity. We respond to life's challenges as God would have us respond. We trust him. We believe in him. Like our friend in China, we refuse to be afraid. We don't operate our lives according to human impulses. As we'll read in this very chapter, God determines the length of our days. And so you don't have to be afraid of dying. Just be glad he doesn't tell you way ahead of time. So you spend all your days wondering if, you know, what it's going to be like. You don't know. I mean, he waits till the last second and then you're gone. So you don't have to worry about it. You can get a great night's sleep and then die that next morning. And you would have never gotten a good sleep if you'd have known that next morning you're gonna die. So he doesn't tell you about it. He has it determined. He doesn't go, he died. That's not the way he responds.

You're not worried about it. I mean, I have people that sit next to me on a plane, they're going through their beads. Relax. It's okay. I had one lady, I'd never met her mother. She said, would you hold my hand? I said, yeah, that's fine. I looked around. I made sure there wasn't some charter member in the church sitting there. It's like, I held her hand. I thought she was going to squeeze the blood out of it. It's like, I just always hate the takeoffs. And I said, it's going to be okay. Well, I'll talk to you in a minute. Wait a minute. Look, lady, get a shot, it's okay. We took off. She goes, oh, I said, we really helped take off, didn't we? She said, well, that isn't very funny, she said. I'm back there, trying to keep the thing going. Relax. Yeah, we got a great God. And when he says it's over, it's over. That's all. No big deal. Life goes on. That's how God wants us to look at life. Otherwise, we're not worth a toot. We're spending all our time worried about, I go down to the store and there's going to be a terrorist at the store. There probably won't be, not the stores I go to. It'd just be the same old dull groceries, They'll be there. You just go do it. Relax. I don't get wisdom from people that grip my hand on the airplane or feed me all the fear stuff. Does that mean I don't prepare? Of course it doesn't. I love the old American revolutionary comment, trust in God, but keep your powder dry. Keep your gun loaded. I'm getting really weird in this age of my life. Do I care? I do not care. Anyway, back to verse 20. Where then does... No, don't applaud. I'll be way out of control if you do that. Verse 20. Where then does wisdom come from, and where is the place of understanding? That's the question. Not where does opinion come from. I gave you 50 sources. Most of them aren't worth listening to. But where does wisdom come from? Where does the place of understanding? Verse 23. God understands its way. He knows its place. He looks to the ends of the earth. He sees everything under the heavens. Is that great or what? We see a little tiny, like looking through a toilet paper roll. About that big. That's about all we see. I probably could have used another illustration, but what I'm talking about. It's about all we see. God has it all. Has it all. See, he sees it all, and he isn't panicked. It's running its course exactly as he planned it, and his grace washes over all of us. It's a wonderful way to live. Verse 26, he's the one that sets the limit for the rain and course of the thunderbolt. He saw it and declared it, established it and searched it out. And to man he said, behold, the fear of the Lord, that is wisdom. Wow. You can get 4 PhDs and never get that taught to you. Even in the finest of universities, there's no course on the fear of the Lord. But you arise in the morning with this awesome respect for God and this hatred for sin. And it's amazing how you'll be able to see life as he wants you to see it and respond as he would have you respond. It begins with the fear of God. I mean, God says it. And to depart from evil is understanding. Fifth priority, cultivating a healthy and holy fear of the Lord gives us wisdom and understanding. There is a man in our congregation who has recently had brain surgery. The tumor in the frontal part of the brain, of the cranium, was pushing his brain back and taking his memory and

0: it was growing. And I, because we're friends, I saw him at the hospital recently, and he had this scar from his ear on one side across the top of his head to his ear on the other side, all with brads, closing up the incision where they went into it and took it all, and he's doing great. And he's laying there on the bed when I walk in. He breaks into a smile, and I realized that my going was a different reason than I'd thought. Because in going, I got wisdom, a touch of wisdom. He didn't get any from me. I got it from him. He spoke of the Lord from almost the moment we started our conversation to the end after about 15 minutes and I was gone. I mean, it was just the Lord and God and the Lord. It was the most natural kind of flow of conversation as he spoke of, that had been in his brain and had taken that tumor out. And just yesterday, while thinking about the wrap-up, I came across Eugene Peterson's introduction to Job from his paraphrase. Listen to what he said. It ties in. Instead of continuing to focus on preventing suffering, which we simply won't be very successful at anyway, perhaps we should begin entering the suffering. Listen to me. Perhaps we should begin entering the suffering, participating insofar as we are able, entering the mystery of looking around for God. In other words, we need to quit feeling sorry for people who suffer and instead look up to them, learn from them, and if they will let us, join them in protest and prayer. Pity can be nearsighted and condescending. Shared suffering can be dignifying and life-changing. As we look at Job's suffering and praying and worshiping, we see that he has already blazed a trail of courage and integrity for us to follow. That is so good. This man in the hospital didn't need pity. He needed respect. He has a leg up on wisdom, on most of us. So when he speaks, it is with new insight about life and about responding to life's challenges. That's come from God through the channel of suffering. And here we are taught to fight it and to resist it and to run from it and even at times resent it, when in fact it is a messenger bearing the great news that brings wisdom to the submissive sufferer. How much wiser you are today because you've hurt, and you've hurt the deepest, or perhaps among our wisest. That's why we say we can never be young and wise. Why? Because life's circumstances haven't beaten us up and put scars on our heads, hurt us deeply. Your assignment between now and when we meet again is to read Proverbs 8, 22 to 36. Solomon personifies wisdom. It's beautiful the way he writes it. Proverbs 8, 22 to 36, along with 1 Corinthians 1, which says as a climax, Christ is to us wisdom. So entering into the wisdom comes through faith alone in Christ alone, who leads us to God alone, and then the connection equips us for life. Wisdom speaks in the personal pronouns. The Lord possessed me at the beginning of his way, before his works of old, from everlasting, I, that's wisdom, was established from the beginning, from the earliest times of the earth. When there were no depths, I was brought forth.
1: where there were no springs abounding with water, before the mountains were settled, before the hills I was brought forth, while he had not yet made earth and fields, nor the first dust of the world, when he established the heavens, I was there. Wisdom outdates creation because it is in God. And as I get to know the living God through his word, his wisdom comes to me, and I'm given a filter system I can never get any other place. And men and women, we become at that point effective witnesses, effective friends, insightful counselors. Because we don't just feel empathy, we see depth. And we don't feel pity, we feel respect. And we embrace the sufferer as our teacher rather than a victim of circumstances. Let's bow our heads. There are times in my life I would just love to be able to put my arms around each one of you individually and say, do you get it? Have I been clear? Do you understand this? Do you realize the value of the scriptures? Do you understand the absolute importance of giving your life fully to Christ, to simply relinquishing your will and embracing his, letting him have the worries and the burden, and you take in return forgiveness and grace and mercy and love and peace and discernment, understanding, all spelling wisdom. If you've never in your life trusted the Lord Jesus Christ's death at Calvary and glorious bodily miraculous resurrection, believing that he's now alive, having died for you, this is the moment. This is the place to start for you. Come today. Thank you, Father, for the things that can be learned in ancient writings from Job's journal. Thank you for preserving it for us. Thank you for putting black print on white pages in a language we can understand. Thank you for capturing our attention by these surprising thoughts, like suffering being a friend rather than an enemy, like challenges in life being the opportunity to model in understanding rather than something to be afraid of or to resent, like the source of wisdom. Forgive us for the wasted effort we've expended looking in the wrong places to find the right stuff. I pray, Lord, that today at this very moment you be working in hearts that cannot find any sense of peace and rest until they find it in your Son, Christ. I pray that you'd continue to work on them and work through others with them and then work in them to bring them to faith. That is the work of your Spirit. That is your specialty. And I leave each one with you. And now to him who is able to guard us from stumbling and to present us faultless. What a great thought. To present us faultless before the presence of his glory with exceeding joy. To the only wise God, our Savior, be glory and majesty, dominion, power, forever and ever and ever and ever. And all God's people said, amen.
2: Wisdom, that rare treasure we can't dig up or buy, given freely by the God who holds all things in his hands. What a gift to know that when we fear the Lord and turn from evil, he grants us eyes to see life the way he sees it. This is Insight for Living. Chuck Swindoll titled today's message, A Recommitment to Things That Matter. Over the past several weeks, Chuck has been walking us through the Old Testament book of Job. It's a shocking portrayal of human suffering. 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I'm Bill Meyer. 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
1: Colossians chapter 2 and verse 13. The Apostle Paul writes, "When you were dead in your transgressions and the uncircumcision of your flesh, He, God, made you alive together with Him, Jesus, having forgiven us all our transgressions, having canceled out the certificate of debt consisting of decrees against us, which was hostile to us, and He has taken it out of the way, having nailed it to the cross." We have Heidi and Tim coming now to sing, "Kneel at the Cross."

The Bible has the answer. You have provided the questions, and we search God's holy word, the Bible, in order to find the answers. Question number one, Matthew chapter 27, verses 52 and 53. Did these saints return to their graves, or were they raptured? Let me read to you those two verses. The tombs were opened, and many bodies of the saints who had fallen asleep were raised. And coming out of the tombs after his resurrection, they entered the holy city and appeared to many. The power of God was so great in the raising of Jesus from the grave, no wonder there was a severe earthquake which rolled away the stone, and this power spilled over to affect others in the region. It smacks greatly of 2 Kings chapter 13 and verse 21, where the Old Testament prophet Elisha had been buried, and then there was another man who is being buried, and as he is cast into a temporary tomb, he touches the bones of Elisha, and those bones were still radioactive with the power of God, and the man jumps up and comes to life. Here, in a similar way, we have the power of God demonstrated in these who came to life. Matthew is the only one who accounts of this, but it is in the tearing of the veil in the temple, and in this, the power of God is demonstrated most marvelously. However, these who had a foretaste of the resurrection morning, these believers, they in turn would return to their graves. There is no mention whatsoever in the scriptures of them being unique and taken by rapture or by ascension to heaven. They would in turn, as with the widow's son in Nain, and as with Lazarus, who Jesus raised from the dead in John chapter 11, these would all return to their grave, and in time they would return to their grave, but they await the great resurrection morning that every believer now looks forward to. Question number two, why does John chapter 3 and verse 16 emphasize the only begotten Son? Actually, John, in his writings, uses this begotten Son on five different occasions. John chapter 1, verses 14 and 18. Here in John chapter 3, verse 16, and then in verse 18 as well. And then in 1 John chapter 4 and verse 9, one other time begotten comes in the New Testament, but not in reference to Jesus, but it comes in Hebrews chapter 11 and verse 17 regarding Abraham and Isaac. The word comes from the Greek monogenes, and here we have a word which with difficulty we bring over its understanding into the English language. It really does not tie in with the generation or with the creation of Jesus. It does not, as with the false teachers, it does not speak of Jesus as a created being or born of the Father, but rather it is of his substance. And as you dig more deeply into this, you have the sense of monogenes pertaining to being the one, only one of its kind within a specific relationship, or that it was pertaining to being the only one of its kind or class. And so even as you have the Father, unique, holy, you have the Son, unique, holy, but of the same essence, of the same nature, of the same kind, we might say, in perfection, in holiness, in power, in knowledge, God the Father, God the Son,
the begotten Son. He is one with the Father, one with the Spirit. And this is drawn out very powerfully in the 1700-year-old Nicene Creed, which also exalts the Lord Jesus and was used in a time of heresy in order for the church to clarify, for them with crystal clarity to come to an understanding of who Jesus is. Begotten, not created. Thank you for these questions. If you have a question, send it to us. Our mailing address is Faith to Live By, Box 426, Winnipeg, Manitoba, R3C2H6. Jan and Rick come singing Beside the Still Waters, and that is followed by Matt Bowring singing King of Kings.

I'm Jim Barber, and I am so pleased to tell you of Praise to the Lord, a brand new recording of 13 gospel songs by the Faith to Live By musicians. Included in this set of 13 songs are well-known favorites, such as A New Name in Glory, His Eye is on the Sparrow, Oh, Worship the King, Take the Name of Jesus with You, Wonderful Grace of Jesus, and of course the title song, Praise to the Lord the Almighty, as well as 7 other songs of rich blessing. This new song collection is freely available in CD format, as well as downloadable audio files from our website, faithtoliveby.ca. 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On that same website, the 13 audio files for this set of songs, as well as many other previous recording projects, are available for free download. It is our prayer that all of these recordings will be a means of the Lord's blessing and encouragement far

In Luke chapter 10, we read about Jesus appointing and sending out 70 other disciples than the 12 which he had originally selected and sent out in Luke chapter 9. Amazing, these are there for a moment and then gone. But Jesus had given them very specific instructions and a specific message. We read in verse 9 of Luke 10, "The kingdom of God has come near to you." That was the message that they were to proclaim as they went into villages where Jesus himself was about to come. The kingdom of God has come near to you. Do you understand that in the proclamation, whenever you hear the proclamation of the gospel, whenever you hear a gospel broadcast such as Faith to Live By, that the gospel has come near to you? When you go to a church and when you sit there and when you hear the gospel proclaimed, when you open your Bible, when you meet with other believers and you are encouraged in them, do you know that the kingdom of God has come near to you? And that the kingdom of God is something that is not to be taken lightly. It is not to be missed. It's not to be said, I'm a little busy right now and we'll just push it off for another time. Jesus, as he sends these out, he sends them out with an urgency. And this is underscored as he talks about the reception that they might receive. Jesus had earlier said, look, if you find a man of peace, then stay with him in that place and continue your proclamation. However, if they do not receive you, shake off the dust of your feet from them as a witness, as a testimony of the coming judgment of God, that the kingdom of God was of no consequence to them, that they took it for granted, that they had no time for it, that they were busy with the things of this world, and that the things of eternity had no draw upon them. Jesus says, it will be more tolerable in that day for Sodom than for that city who rejects the kingdom of God drawing near to them. Oh, I think of the cities, the towns, the villages, the provinces, the states, the nations, the countries of this world who have turned aside to other things. They have no time for the kingdom of God. Oh, what judgment awaits our world. Jesus would go on to say, woe to you, Chorazin, woe to you, Bethsaida, for if the miracles had been performed in Tyre and Sidon, which occurred in you, they would have repented long ago, sitting in sackcloth and ashes. Now, Tyre and Sidon in the ancient world, they were great, great cities indeed. They were proud, they were arrogant, they were confident in their security measures. And Jesus says, oh, if in Chorazin, if in Bethsaida, those very same miracles which struck hard hearts but just bounced off, Tyre and Sidon, they would have repented, they would have bowed the knee long ago. And Jesus says, it will be more tolerable for Tyre and Sidon in the judgment than for you. And you, Capernaum, now here he is speaking about his own hometown. After moving at the outset of his 3 years of ministry from Nazareth, where he had grown up, and coming to Capernaum, he speaks sternly to Capernaum and says, and you, Capernaum, will not be exalted to heaven, will you? You will be brought down to Hades. The one who listens to you listens to me, Jesus says to the 70. And the one who rejects you rejects me. And he who rejects me rejects the one who sent me. Who was it
who sent Jesus. It was God the Father who sent the Son into this world that he might come by way of Bethlehem and that he might come by way of Nazareth, that he might come by way of Galilee down to Jerusalem where he might die upon Calvary's cross for you and for me. Jesus, in turn, being a sent one into this world, he sent out the 12 at the beginning of Luke chapter 9. Now he sends out these 70 to proclaim the kingdom of God and to declare, the kingdom of God has come near to you. Wake up. Wake up and pay attention and hear the things of the kingdom of God. Hear the priorities of the kingdom of God. Hear the urgency of the kingdom of God. Hear that the clock is ticking and that the door of God's grace will not forever stand open. And Jesus, he speaks. Jesus, the one who is complete love, he speaks of judgment. Some people have a very hard time with that. They think, oh, Jesus was completely love and he would go along with anything. It was later on that others came and they tacked on judgment. They tacked on damnation and all that heavy stuff. Not so. Jesus, he, in the sternest language, would speak of judgment to come and of those who had turned away. Oh, be not as those who turn away. Very quickly, the 70 go out and they come back once again. They returned with joy, saying, Lord, even the demons are subject to us in your name. And Jesus says, I was watching Satan fall from heaven like lightning. Behold, I have given you authority to tread on serpents and scorpions and over all the power of the enemy, and nothing will injure you. But I want you especially to hear what Jesus said in verse 20. Nevertheless, do not rejoice in this. These 70, they were amazed at the results they were seeing as a result of their campaign. But Jesus says, don't rejoice in this, that the spirits are subject to you, but rejoice rather that your names are recorded in heaven. What do you rejoice in? Is it something to do with this world? Oh, maybe it's even something to do with your church. You like the flowers, how nice they look out the front. Or perhaps you met someone new at church and you've developed a new friendship. Wonderful. But Jesus, he says, the greatest joy for any one of us is that our name is written in the Lamb's Book of Life. Is your name written there? It can be. If you would come to the Lord and say, Lord Jesus, I turn from all my own pursuits, I turn from all that has attracted me, and I throw myself upon you. I look to you in faith, I turn to you in repentance, I call upon your name. Cause me to live. Forgive me of my sins. He will do that, and your name will be there, and you

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dream. And he dreamed he was walking along the beach with the Lord. Across the sky flashed scenes from his life. For each scene, he noticed two sets of footprints in the sand. One belonged to him, and the other to the Lord. When the last scene of his life flashed before him, he looked back at the footprints in the sand. And he noticed that many times along the path of his life, there was only one set of footprints. He also noticed that this seemed to happen at the very lowest and the saddest times of his life. This really bothered him, and he questioned the Lord about it. Lord, you said that once I decided to follow you, you'd walk with me all the way. But I've noticed that during the most troublesome times in my life, there's only one set of footprints. I don't understand why, when I needed you the most, you'd leave me. The Lord replied, "Oh, my precious, precious child. I love you, and I would never leave you during your times of trial and suffering. When you see only one set of footprints, I didn't leave you. It was then

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1: Hi, I'm Dr. John Neufeld, and you're listening to Back to the Bible Canada's Bible Minute. 1 Corinthians 1:18 says, "For the word of the cross is folly to those who are perishing, but to us who are being saved, it is the power of God." There's a contrast in that verse that you might find striking. Two people are looking at the same event. They stare at the cross, and to one person, it's complete nonsense, it's folly. What possible good can come out of a crucified man? Mere shame and horrible persecution, that's it. But the person beside him is also staring at that same cross. And in the cross, he sees a demonstration of the wisdom and the power of God. This event is the centerpiece of history. This is the lens through which everything now makes sense. This is God acting in power for the human race. 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

0: Well, there you have it. Some thought about a God who loves you, who's not mad at you, and who wants to take the heavy burden you carry and bear it himself. Don't you sometimes just get tired? Tired of running so hard, of feeling that everything depends on you? It's good to sit down, maybe even by a river under the shade of a tree. Rest a while, remembering that God is God. And you don't have. Come unto me, Jesus said, all you who are weary and heavy laden, and I'll give you rest. They make grace seem so abstract. It's not, you know. It has to do with living out the Christian faith at home, at work, in your neighborhood, in the valley of daily living. Grace enables you and me to stop being armchair Christians. You see, you take the first step, God'll take the second step, and by the time you get to the third step, you'll know that it was God and His grace that took the first step. Lord, sometimes we forget about You and Your grace. Sometimes even in our efforts to please You, we make such a mess of things. Thanks for reminding us that You're there and that You aren't mad, even when we mess up. The sacrifice of Your Son on the cross took care of our sin. Thanks for reminding us that we can lean on You for everything. Thanks for making us Your children. Thanks for reminding us that Your wonderful gift to Your people is grace for every moment of our lives. Amen.
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1: Thank you, and welcome back to the second half of Night Watch this evening. We open up with a great song by a group called His Songs, with a simple title, There Is.

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0: 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Hope, faith, and love.
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0: Here is Canada's Torchman Quartet to sing, Mercy River.

He took me to Calvary and washed me whiter than snow. That was the Murray family. This song by the LaPointes of Fredericton, New Brunswick says, "Let me live in the glory of your grace." The song's title, "I Will Run to You."

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Above him there's no other. Jesus is the way.

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1: 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May God bless you and keep you safe. I'm Brother John. Good night.

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5: For today, sunshine and a high of 22. Tonight, clear skies and a low of 11. Tomorrow, mix of sun and cloud with a small chance of some showers and then a high of 24. By Friday, it'll be cloudy again, still a small chance of showers and a high of 17. Saturday, a mix of sun and cloud for a high of 15. And then Sunday, mix of sun and cloud again and a high of 14. It's local news, weather, and sports, all on SwiftCurrentOnline.com.
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3: For today, 22 degrees with sunshine. Tonight, we're going to be seeing clear skies at a low of 11. Tomorrow, 24 with a chance of seeing just a little bit of rain. Same thing again on Friday at a high of 17. By Saturday, it's supposed to be just sun and cloud at a high of 15. And then by Sunday, 14 with again a mix of sun and cloud. It's local news, weather, and sports from SwiftCurrentOnline.com.
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2: For today, sunshine and a high of 22. Tonight, clear skies and a low of 11. Tomorrow, mix of sun and cloud with a small chance of some showers and then a high of 24. By Friday, it'll be cloudy again, still a small chance of showers and a high of 17. Saturday, a mix of sun and cloud for a high of 15, and then Sunday, mix of sun and cloud again at a high of 14. It's local news, weather, and sports, all on SwiftCurrentOnline.com.
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3: For today, 22 degrees with sunshine. Tonight, we're going to be seeing clear skies at a low of 11. Tomorrow, 24 with a chance of seeing just a little bit of rain. Same thing again on Friday at a high of 17. By Saturday, it's supposed to be just sun and cloud at a high of 15. And then by Sunday, 14 with, again, a mix of sun and cloud. It's local news, weather, and sports from SwiftCurrentOnline.com.
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2: For today, sunshine and a high of 22. Tonight, clear skies and a low of 11. Tomorrow, mix of sun and cloud with a small chance of some showers and then a high of 24. By Friday, it'll be cloudy again, still a small chance of showers and a high of 17. Saturday, a mix of sun and cloud for a high of 15, and then Sunday, mix of sun and cloud again at a high of 14. It's local news, weather, and sports, all on SwiftCurrentOnline.com.
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2: For today, 22 degrees with sunshine. Tonight, we're going to be seeing clear skies at a low of 11. Tomorrow, 24 with a chance of seeing just a little bit of rain. Same thing again on Friday at a high of 17. By Saturday, it's supposed to be just sun and cloud at a high of 15. And then by Sunday, 14 with again a mix of sun and cloud. It's local news, weather, and sports from SwiftCurrentOnline.com.
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3: For today, 22 degrees with sunshine. Tonight, we're going to be seeing clear skies at a low of 11. Tomorrow, 24 with a chance of seeing just a little bit of rain. Same thing again on Friday at a high of 17. By Saturday, it's supposed to be just sun and cloud at a high of 15. And then by Sunday, 14 with again a mix of sun and cloud. It's local news, weather, and sports from SwiftCurrentOnline.com.
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3: For today, sunshine and a high of 22. Tonight, clear skies and a low of 11. Tomorrow, mix of sun and cloud with a small chance of some showers and then a high of 24. By Friday, it'll be cloudy again, still a small chance of showers and a high of 17. Saturday, a mix of sun and cloud for a high of 15, and then Sunday, mix of sun and cloud again at a high of 14. It's local news, weather, and sports, all on SwiftCurrentOnline.com.
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4: For today, 22 degrees with sunshine. Tonight, we're going to be seeing clear skies at a low of 11. Tomorrow, 24 with a chance of seeing just a little bit of rain. Same thing again on Friday at a high of 17. By Saturday, it's supposed to be just sun and cloud at a high of 15. And then by Sunday, 14 with again a mix of sun and cloud. It's local news, weather, and sports from SwiftCurrentOnline.com.
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2: For today, sunshine and a high of 22. Tonight, clear skies and a low of 11. Tomorrow, mix of sun and cloud with a small chance of some showers and then a high of 24. By Friday, it'll be cloudy again, still a small chance of showers and a high of 17. Saturday, a mix of sun and cloud for a high of 15. And then Sunday, mix of sun and cloud again and a high of 14. It's local news, weather, and sports, all on SwiftCurrentOnline.com.
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2: For today, 22 degrees with sunshine. Tonight, we're going to be seeing clear skies at a low of 11. Tomorrow, 24 with a chance of seeing just a little bit of rain. Same thing again on Friday at a high of 17. By Saturday, it's supposed to be just sun and cloud at a high of 15. And then by Sunday, 14 with again a mix of sun and cloud. It's local news, weather, and sports from SwiftCurrentOnline.com.
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3: For today, sunshine and a high of 22. Tonight, clear skies and a low of 11. Tomorrow, mix of sun and cloud with a small chance of some showers and then a high of 24. By Friday, it'll be cloudy again, still a small chance of showers and a high of 17. Saturday, a mix of sun and cloud for a high of 15. And then Sunday, mix of sun and cloud again and a high of 14. It's local news, weather, and sports, all on SwiftCurrentOnline.com.
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1: Good morning. I'm Eric Haddam. A 30-year-old Swift Current woman is facing impaired driving charges following a crash September 3rd. RCMP say a vehicle struck three parked, unoccupied vehicles on 1st Avenue Northwest during the early morning hours. Samantha Ratt has been charged with operation while impaired by alcohol and operation over .08. She was released from custody and has a court date set for October. A duo of motor vehicles taken from a property northeast of Elrose has Rosetown RCMP seeking the public's assistance to locate them. Police say a white 1996 Parkland convertible and Harley Davidson snowmobile were stolen from a property near Wisetown sometime in mid-August. RCMP are encouraging anyone with information about the missing vehicles to call 310 RCMP or submit an anonymous tip through Saskatchewan Crime Stoppers. Saskatchewan Education Minister and Swift Current MLA Everett Hindley says the province's literacy efforts are ultimately about setting students up for success. New reading screeners being introduced for kindergarten and grade 3 students, while other assessments and supports are also being rolled out. Hindley says the goal is to look beyond just the classroom.
2: We talk a lot about not just K to 12, but K to career, and how do we set up a student from the moment they walk through their very first the classroom door.
1: He says the province wants to provide support to students throughout their education and into their future careers. Several roadwork projects in Swift Current are being rescheduled due to recent rainfall. Lac Pelletier Trail, also known as Highway 625, and the Highway 625 Rest Stop Road will be closed from today through Friday for paving. The closure was originally scheduled to begin yesterday. Motorists are asked to plan ahead and allow for extra travel time. You can view the full list of closures and changes on Swift Current Online. The 17th annual Go Green event will see the addition of 284 trees and shrubs in Swift Current. Ashley Bellin, Manager of Operational Engagement and Innovation for Stark & Marsh, talks about Go Green.
3: Go Green is a day of cleanup and beautification throughout the city of Swift Current. So Stark & Marsh has been hosting this event in conjunction with the city of Swift Current for 17 years. And we're going to be looking for volunteers to help us with planting trees and shrubs throughout the community. Registration is available on our website and it's open until September 15th. So we're looking for community members, businesses, and the general public to volunteer to help out.
1: A barbecue will also be held at Market Square from 11:30 to 1, and volunteers will eat for free. And while the rain will help recharge soil moisture, it's also increasing the risk of sprouting and downgrading of crops still in the field. Crop extension specialist Shannon Chant.
4: Unfortunately, if stuff's in the swath, or even I've seen it sometimes in heads too, or in pods, you will get some of that sprouting, and that's kind of disappointing, but something kind of to be aware of, and might be something that when you are harvesting, you notice or have in your sample.
1: Once harvest begins again, chances are we'll see more aeration and grain drying as farmers try to get the crop in condition for grain storage.
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5: I'm Colin Powers with a look at sports. Two games in WHL preseason action last night. Zach Lansard had a hat trick in a 4-point night, and East End's Jace Eglin scored a goal as the Regina Pats picked up a 7-3 win over the Moose Jaw Warriors. Out west, Gavin Catt scored twice, and Tyden Bergeson got the OT winner in Penticton's 4-3 win over Kamloops. The Swift Current Broncos continue the preseason on Friday in Medicine Hat and then host the Tigers in Shaunavon on Saturday. The regular season opens on September 19th. Kaz Okamoto hit his 30th home run of the season as the Toronto Blue Jays doubled up the Athletics 4-2 last night in Sacramento. Okamoto is the fifth Japanese-born player to hit 30 or more home runs in the Major League season. Josh Smith also homered for the Jays, who stayed a game behind Cleveland for the last wildcard spot in the American League after the Guardians beat Baltimore 9-5. Braden Fisher will open a bullpen day for the Jays in the rubber match this afternoon. Meanwhile, Aaron Judge went 0-3 in his return to the Yankees after a 99-day stay on the injured list. He struck out twice and flied out in New York's 5-3 win over Colorado. Judge had 17 home runs and 38 RBI before hitting the IL on May 31st. And quarterback Baker Mayfield has signed a three-year contract extension with the Tampa Bay Buccaneers worth $165 million. He played all 17 games last year, throwing for 3,693 yards and 26 touchdowns as the Bucs finished out of the playoffs with an 8-9 record. A new NFL season starts tonight with a rematch of Super Bowl 59 as the defending champion Seattle Seahawks host the New England Patriots. If something's happening in your community, from breaking news to big game scores, tell us first. Call 306-773-NEWS or click Submit News on Swift Current Online.
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1: Good morning, it's Eric Adam taking a look at your five-day forecast. Today is going to see a mix of sun and cloud, becoming sunny near noon, wind becoming southwest 20 kilometers an hour, gusting to 40 early this morning with a high of 22. Tonight, a few clouds, wind southwest 20 kilometers an hour and a low of 11. For Thursday, sunny, becoming a mix of sun and cloud in the morning, wind southwest 30, gusting to 50, becoming northwest 40, gusting to 60 early in the afternoon with a high of 23. Friday, clearing and a high of 17. Saturday, cloudy and a high of 14. And Sunday, increasing cloudiness with a high of 19. 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

0: Ella Langley and Choosin' Texas is on Country 94.1, Country 1490. Good morning. It is Chris along with you here on the morning show, powered by Canadian Tire. Appreciate you tuning in with me today. 6:10 as we mosey right along downtown Swift Current. A little bit chilly this morning. 9 degrees is the current temperature out in the Shaunavon area, sitting at a temperature of plus 6. So not a whole heck of a lot better out in the Shaunavon spot. 21, the expected high out there. Swift Current gets to a high of 22 today with a mix of sun and cloud. Should be becoming a little bit more sunshiny around that lunch hour part, dipping down to 11 tonight, with Thursday looking good at 23 degrees before temperatures, unfortunately, hover in the teens for a little while. Yeah, I know. We're getting into that time of the year where temperatures just aren't going to be hitting 29 and 30 degrees on a consistent basis anymore. It happens every year, but as soon as you see it on paper, you're like, oh man, that's where we're at now. Your 5-day forecast details are all coming up in just a few moments. On the show a little bit later on this morning, we are going to be chatting with our friends from Tombstone Whiskey. They are popping by, getting set for a performance at Lucky Charlie's on September the 12th, Saturday, September the 12th. So we're going to chat with the boys from Tombstone Whiskey all about that coming up later in the show. My City Care is popping by as well, too. They are our charity partners for our final Taste of Summer charity barbecue happening this Friday. So we're looking forward to chatting along with them and finding out more of a little bit of My City Care and what it is that they're looking for right now. So that's coming up. Birthdays, anniversaries in there as well, too. We got a lot more happening in the show. Looking forward to chatting with you all about everything going on coming up. Riley Green, his latest, Think Is You Drunk, is coming up.
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7: Good morning, it's Eric Haddam taking a look at your five-day forecast. Today is going to see a mix of sun and cloud, becoming sunny near noon, wind becoming southwest 20 kilometers an hour, gusting to 40 early this morning with a high of 22. Tonight, a few clouds, wind southwest 20 kilometers an hour and a low of 11. For Thursday, sunny, becoming a mix of sun and cloud in the morning, wind southwest 30, gusting to 50, becoming northwest 40, gusting to 60 early in the afternoon, with a high of 23. Friday, clearing and a high of 17. Saturday, cloudy and a high of 14. And Sunday, increasing cloudiness with a high of 19. 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
1: Dean Brody and Drink Around on Country 94.1, Country 1490. Good morning, it's Chris along with you here in the morning show, powered by Canadian Tire. 622 right now, with a temperature of 10 degrees in Swift Current. Not really warm outside right now. 6 in Shaunavon is the current temperature, warming to 22 and 21 respectively, with a little mix of sun and cloud in there. Full 5-day forecast details are coming at the bottom of the hour. Looks pretty funky out there right now, which is not a bad thing, but you got like dark clouds, but then you also got a little bit of a sunrise, and there's oranges and blues and pinks. It's a pretty wonderful selection of colors out on the horizon right now, Mr. Eric Adam.
2: Yes, indeed. Mixture of everything. Looks a heck of a lot like the Oilers logo or the Islanders logo.
1: So it's not going to finish where you want it to? Is that the gist of it?
2: Fair enough. Yeah, that tracks.
1: Yeah, Eric Adam joining me here in the morning show. What's shaking in the news today, Eric?
2: Swift Current Municipal RCMP are releasing details about a crash involving four vehicles on First Avenue Northwest. Rosetown RCMP are asking for the public's assistance in locating two stolen vehicles, including, get this, a Harley-Davidson snowmobile. I had no idea they made those.
1: Harley makes snowmobiles?
2: Apparently so.
1: No, I didn't know that either. I thought it was like Arctic Cat or Bust. Like,
2: yeah.
1: I didn't realize they made snowmobiles.
2: It might be vintage because the other vehicle is like a 1996 convertible.
1: Okay. Huh. Well, what do you know? I mean, it's not like you're going to see it driving around right now, so you might have to wait a little while to look for it.
2: Yeah, maybe. And the provincial government is putting a focus on literacy as students head back to school. We spoke with Education Minister and Swift Current MLA Everett Hindley on some upcoming reading screeners for those entering kindergarten and those entering the third grade.
1: Are you big on like reading books and such there, Eric?
2: Yes, I am. I do definitely like reading books. Lately, it's been autobiographies.
1: Autobiographies of all, if I pick and choose and read books, and I'm not a big book reader. Like I have a few that I'm working on right now. By working on, I will finish them in like 7 years. I just don't read books very often.
2: Fair enough.
1: But autobiographies are always the ones that I go to.
2: Oh yeah,
1: because they're always like. The far and away the most interesting stuff. I find it way more interesting than reading fiction.
2: No, definitely. The most recent one I've read that I really enjoyed was Rick Mercer's recent autobiography.
1: Okay. I can't remember, Mike Myers had one. That one was really good.
2: Oh, there you go.
1: But the Motley Crue one. That is like, that's like going to a movie and having every possible scenario be the outcome and still never actually happening what you think is going to happen. Like, it's the craziest book.
2: A million left turns and not one right.
1: Oh, 100%. And then there was like triple lefts and they smash into each other. It was, anyway. Yeah. Autobiographies are my jam if I'm reading. And I'm actually, Dave Grohl has got an autobiography out right now. So I'm in the midst of that one.
2: There you go. I'm a rock and roll fan. If you're not aware of that, I might have to give that one a read.
1: There you go. Lots of great options for sure. Your information update with Mr. Haddam is coming up.
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2: Swift Current Municipal RCMP released details on a crash involving four vehicles on First Avenue Northwest. And police are investigating following a report of two motor vehicles that were stolen northeast of Elrose last month. These are just some of the stories that you can find when you download your Swift Current online app.
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2: Good morning. I'm Eric Haddam. Swift Current Municipal RCMP have released details on a crash involving four vehicles on First Avenue Northwest. Officers were called out in the early morning hours of September 3rd after a vehicle struck three parked vehicles. All three parked vehicles were unoccupied. The driver of the fourth vehicle was arrested at the scene and has since been charged. Police are investigating a report of two motor vehicles that were stolen northeast of Elrose last month. Rosetown RCMP are seeking assistance to locate a white 1996 Park Lane convertible and a Harley-Davidson snowmobile that were taken from a property near Wisetown in mid-August. Any information about the incident can be reported by submitting an anonymous tip through Saskatchewan Crime Stoppers or by calling 310-RCMP. The Saskatchewan government is putting a focus on early literacy as students head back to school. Education Minister and MLA for Swift Current Everett Hindley says new reading screeners for kindergarten and grade 3 students will help teachers determine what support students may need.
10: It's about trying to get an assessment of where a student is at, and then if they do need some additional support to get them to where they need to be, how do we help support that for the teacher, for the classroom, and for that particular school?
2: The province says it has also increased funding for kindergarten to grade 3 literacy. Several roadwork projects in Swift Current have been rescheduled following recent rainfall. The right lane at 350 Cheadle Street West will be closed from 11 a.m. today until 11 a.m. Thursday for maintenance at the EI Wood Building. Meanwhile, paving on South Service Road West has been delayed, with an update to come when work resumes. You can view the full list of changes on Swift Current Online. Swift Current is preparing to receive a makeover as the 17th annual Go Green event approaches. Daniel Johnson, Chief Executive Officer of Innovation Federal Credit Union, shares that projects this year will include tree planting at Riverside Park, Elmwood Park, Kinetic Park, and north of the Trans-Canada Highway.
11: We're really looking forward to partnering and seeing everyone come out. This is one of those special days where you get to partner with peer organizations in the city, but also to see all of the staff members that also come out to contribute and make this city even more beautiful than it is.
2: Go Green will take place September 18th, and volunteer shifts will run from 9 a.m. to noon and from 1 p.m. to 4 p.m. And although the rain has interrupted harvest operations, it may provide a boost for farmers planning to seed winter cereals this fall. Crop extension specialist Shannon Chant says we tend to see a few acres go in around the southwest.
12: You know, usually you kind of are saving winter cereals around now up to like the 15th of September or a bit later, and you do want to have some leaves before you're going into winter. So that might be a good opportunity if you were able to get some of your pulses off earlier or some other crops off a bit earlier, you want to change things up a bit, definitely would be a good time probably to have some winter cereals go in the ground.
2: Chant notes farmers will want to be mindful of soil conditions and avoid seeding when fields are excessively wet to reduce the risk of compaction.
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13: I'm Colin Powers with a look at sports. Two games in WHL preseason action last night. Zach Lansard had a hat trick in the 4-point night, and East End's Jace Eglin scored a goal as the Regina Pats picked up a 7-3 win over the Moose Jaw Warriors. Out west, Gavin Catt scored twice, and Tyden Bergeson got the OT winner in Penticton's 4-3 win over Kamloops. The Swift Current Broncos continued the preseason on Friday in Medicine Hat, and then hosted Tigers in Shaunavon on Saturday. The regular season opens on September 19th. Kaz Okamoto hit his 30th home run of the season as the Toronto Blue Jays doubled up the Athletics 4-2 last night in Sacramento. Okamoto is the fifth Japanese-born player to hit 30 or more home runs in the Major League season. Josh Smith also homered for the Jays, who stayed a game behind Cleveland for the last wildcard spot in the American League after the Guardians beat Baltimore 9-5. Braden Fisher will open a bullpen day for the Jays in the rubber match this afternoon. Meanwhile, Aaron Judge went 0-3 in his return to the Yankees after a 99-day stay on the injured list. He struck out twice and flied out in New York's 5-3 win over Colorado. Judge had 17 home runs and 38 RBI before hitting the IL on May 31st. And quarterback Baker Mayfield has signed a 3-year contract extension with the Tampa Bay Buccaneers worth $165 million. He played all 17 games last year, throwing for 3,693 yards and 26 touchdowns as the Bucs finished out of the playoffs with an 8-9 record. A new NFL season starts tonight with a rematch of Super Bowl 59 as the defending champion Seattle Seahawks host the New England Patriots. If something's happening in your community, from breaking news to big game scores, tell us first. Call 306-773-NEWS or click Submit News on Swift Current Online.
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2: Good morning, it's Eric Haddam taking a look at your 5-day weather forecast. Today is going to see a mix of sun and cloud, becoming sunny near noon, wind becoming southwest 20, gusting to 40 early this morning with a high of 22. Tonight, a few clouds, wind southwest 20 kilometers an hour and a low of 11. For Thursday, sunny, becoming a mix of sun and cloud in the morning, wind southwest 30, gusting to 50, becoming northwest 40, gusting to 60 early in the afternoon with a high of 23. Friday, clearing and a high of 17. Saturday, cloudy and a high of 14. And on Sunday, increasing cloudiness with a high of 19. 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

0: Joe Diffie, prop me up beside the jukebox if I die on Country 94.1, Country 1490. Good morning. It's Chris along with you here on the morning show, powered by Canadian Tire. 6:43 right now. Appreciate you tuning in with me today as we mosey through 10 degrees in Swift Current here on this fine Wednesday morning. Shaunavon sitting at 6, heading for a high of 21 in the day. Swift Current going to hit a high of 22. So not going to be a hot one, but it'll be warmer than yesterday and no rain in the forecast either. Down to 11 overnight with Thursday, warming up a little bit before we get down to the teens and stay there for quite some time. It's not going to get a whole heck of a lot warmer out on the next few days as we roll through the weekend. But those details all coming up in your five-day forecast in just a few moments' time. Sunday, September the 19th, get yourself ready for the trunk sale happening down at Dairy King. They have done it before. Lots of little mini garage sales all happening in one spot. It is the good old trunk sale. Lots of people have signed up for a space in the parking lot, and they sell various items out of the trunk of their cars. Yes, it's an interesting and neat concept, but you know what? It works well, and you can all, it's like any garage sale, honestly. You can find some pretty cool treasures there if you just take a look. And you can find everything from puzzles, baby items, toys, antique furniture, and everything in between. It runs from 9 a.m. through until noon. So plan accordingly this, not this Sunday, but next Sunday, September the 19th, to check out the trunk sale down at Dairy King. If you're curious and have any other questions or looking for more information, you can get in touch with Seanan at 306-774-9956.
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0: 20, gusting to 40 early this morning with a high of 22. Tonight, a few clouds, wind southwest 20 kilometers an hour, and a low of 11. For Thursday, sunny, becoming a mix of sun and cloud in the morning, wind southwest 30, gusting to 50, becoming northwest 40, gusting to 60 early in the afternoon, with a high of 23. Friday, clearing and a high of 17. Saturday, cloudy and a high of 14. And on Sunday, increasing cloudiness with a high of 19. 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

0: Cameron Whitcomb in the Kingdom of Fear on Country 94.1, Country 1490. It is Chris along with you here in the morning show. Good morning. Thanks for tuning in with me here on your midweek Wednesday on the downhill slope to the weekend, which is always nice considering it's a shortened week as is. So the weekend already feels closer. It's a wonderful thing. 6:55 right now. We've got your information update with Eric Adam, Colin Powers. Coming up in just a moment, all the way after 7 o'clock, our friends from Tombstone Whiskey going to pop on by the show. We're going to be talking to them over their upcoming show happening at Lucky Charlie's on September the 12th, plus birthdays, anniversaries in there at 7:40. So if you know somebody celebrating, make sure you get the details to us. 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
1: Harvest is a good time to pay attention to what's been happening in your field throughout the growing season. Identifying potential herbicide-resistant weed issues is important. Crop Extension intern Roy Smolenbach says collecting quality samples is an important first step when testing weeds for herbicide resistance.
2: These weed seeds need to be collected at maturity and before a desiccant is applied to the crop. Avoid green or diseased seeds as they will not germinate properly in the lab and may hinder the diagnosis. Methods of collecting seeds can be from either hand collection, small vacuum for wind dispersed seeds, a sweep net for wild oats, or using a seed bag by placing a kochia plant in it and beating the bag on the ground to release the seeds. The lab requires a minimum of 2,000 seeds for each herbicide group tested. For wild oats, this amount is one large coffee can, and for smaller seeds such as wild mustard, this amount is one small hot chocolate can full.
1: For Golden West, I'm Glendale Allen Vossler.
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1: Good morning. I'm Eric Haddam. A 30-year-old Swift Current woman is facing impaired driving charges following a crash September 3rd. RCMP say a vehicle struck three parked, unoccupied vehicles on 1st Avenue Northwest during the early morning hours. Samantha Ratt has been charged with operation while impaired by alcohol and operation over .08. She was released from custody and has a court date set for October. A duo of motor vehicles taken from a property northeast of Elrose has Rosetown RCMP seeking the public's assistance to locate them. Police say a white 1996 Parkland convertible and Harley-Davidson snowmobile were stolen from a property near Wisetown sometime in mid-August. RCMP are encouraging anyone with information about the missing vehicles to call 310 RCMP or submit an anonymous tip through Saskatchewan Crime Stoppers. Saskatchewan Education Minister and Swift Current MLA Everett Hindley says the province's literacy efforts are ultimately about setting students up for success. New reading screeners being introduced for kindergarten and grade 3 students, while other assessments and supports are also being rolled out. Hindley says the goal is to look beyond just the classroom.
2: We talk a lot about not just K to 12, but K to career, and how do we set up a student from the moment they walk through their very first the classroom door.
1: He says the province wants to provide support to students throughout their education and into their future careers. Several roadwork projects in Swift Current are being rescheduled due to recent rainfall. Lac Pelletier Trail, also known as Highway 625, and the Highway 625 Rest Stop Road will be closed from today through Friday for paving. The closure was originally scheduled to begin yesterday. Motorists are asked to plan ahead and allow for extra travel time. You can view the full list of closures and changes on Swift Current Online. The 17th annual Go Green event will see the addition of 284 trees and shrubs in Swift Current. Ashley Bellin, Manager of Operational Engagement and Innovation for Stark & Marsh, talks about Go Green.
3: Go Green is a day of cleanup and beautification throughout the city of Swift Current. So Stark & Marsh has been hosting this event in conjunction with the city of Swift Current for 17 years. And we're going to be looking for volunteers to help us with planting trees and shrubs throughout the community. Registration is available on our website and it's open until September 15th. So we're looking for community members, businesses, and the general public to volunteer to help out.
1: A barbecue will also be held at Market Square from 11:30 to 1, and volunteers will eat for free. And while the rain will help recharge soil moisture, it's also increasing the risk of sprouting and downgrading of crops still in the field. Crop extension specialist Shannon Chant.
4: Unfortunately, if stuff's in the swath, or even I've seen it sometimes in heads too, or in pods, you will get some of that sprouting. And that's kind of disappointing, but something kind of to be aware of, and might be something that when you are harvesting, you notice or have in your sample.
1: Once harvest begins again, chances are we'll see more aeration and grain drying as farmers try to get the crop in condition for grain storage.
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5: I'm Colin Powers with a look at sports. Two games in WHL preseason action last night. Zach Lansard had a hat trick in the 4-point night, and East End's Jace Eglin scored a goal as the Regina Pats picked up a 7-3 win over the Moose Jaw Warriors. Out west, Gavin Catt scored twice, and Tyden Bergeson got the OT winner in Penticton's 4-3 win over Kamloops. The Swift Current Broncos continued the preseason on Friday in Medicine Hat and then hosted Tigers in Shaunavon on Saturday. The regular season opens on September 19th. Kaz Okamoto hit his 30th home run of the season as the Toronto Blue Jays doubled up the Athletics 4-2 last night in Sacramento. Okamoto is the fifth Japanese-born player to hit 30 or more home runs in the Major League season. Josh Smith also homered for the Jays, who stayed a game behind Cleveland for the last wildcard spot in the American League after the Guardians beat Baltimore 9-5. Braden Fisher will open a bullpen day for the Jays in the rubber match this afternoon. Meanwhile, Aaron Judge went 0-3 in his return to the Yankees after a 99-day stay on the injured list. He struck out twice and flied out in New York's 5-3 win over Colorado. Judge had 17 home runs and 38 RBI before hitting the IL on May 31st. And quarterback Baker Mayfield has signed a three-year contract extension with the Tampa Bay Buccaneers worth $165 million. He played all 17 games last year, throwing for 3,693 yards and 26 touchdowns as the Bucs finished out of the playoffs with an 8-9 record. A new NFL season starts tonight with a rematch of Super Bowl 59 as the defending champion Seattle Seahawks host the New England Patriots. If something's happening in your community, from breaking news to big game scores, tell us first. Call 306-773-NEWS or click Submit News on Swift Current Online.
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1: Good morning, it's Eric Adam taking a look at your five-day forecast. Today is going to see a mix of sun and cloud, becoming sunny near noon, wind becoming southwest 20 kilometers an hour, gusting to 40 early this morning with a high of 22. Tonight, a few clouds, wind southwest 20 kilometers an hour and a low of 11. For Thursday, sunny, becoming a mix of sun and cloud in the morning, wind southwest 30, gusting to 50, becoming northwest 40, gusting to 60 early in the afternoon with a high of 23. Friday, clearing and a high of 17. Saturday, cloudy and a high of 14. And Sunday, increasing cloudiness with a high of 19. 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

0: Park from Tyler Hubbard on Country 94.1, Country 1490. Good morning. It's Chris along with you here with the morning show powered by Canadian Tire. 7:10 right now. Appreciate you tuning in with me here on your midweek Wednesday. 10 in Swift, 6 in Shaunavon. The sun is shining brightly right now, which leads me to need to pull the blinds down in the studio. We face east, so we get the benefit of seeing the sunrise, but of course, if I unfortunately don't pull the blinds down, it quite literally blinds me by the light. It's hard to see anything, but you know what? It's sun, so we'll take it. Details in your five-day forecast coming up in just a few moments' time. But our final Taste of Summer charity barbecue presented by Lens Plumbing and Heating is only 2 days away. We are very excited to be able to get there coming up this Friday as we set to enjoy one last delicious summer treat of burgers, chips, and a drink. Minimum $10 donation is all it costs, and then 100% of the proceeds will be going to our charity partners for our final barbecue, My City Care. We're going to be chatting with them a little bit later on this morning in the show. A little bit more about the barbecue and, of course, what some of their needs are. But we do encourage you, come on out to our barbecue. It's our final one. And, you know, regardless of what the weather may or may not look like on that Friday, we want to celebrate. You know, we've had some incredible success of being able to make some great donations to our charity partners so far this year. And we want to go out with a bang on that same front. So join us between 11:30 and 1 o'clock this Friday. Again, a minimum $10 donation gets you a burger, drink, and a bag of chips. 100% of the proceeds going to My City Care. So join us for our final Taste of Summer charity barbecue this Friday, presented by Lens Plumbing and Heating.
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8: Good morning, it's Eric Haddam taking a look at your five-day forecast. Today is going to see a mix of sun and cloud, becoming sunny near noon, wind becoming southwest 20 kilometers an hour, gusting to 40 early this morning with a high of 22. Tonight, a few clouds, wind southwest 20 kilometers an hour and a low of 11. For Thursday, sunny, becoming a mix of sun and cloud in the morning, wind southwest 30, gusting to 50, becoming northwest 40, gusting to 60 early in the afternoon with a high of 23. Friday, clearing and a high of 17. Saturday, cloudy and a high of 14. And Sunday, increasing cloudiness with a high of 19. 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

0: Josh Stumpf and Nobody Roads on Country 94.1, Country 1490. Good morning. It is Chris along with you here with the morning show, powered by Canadian Tire. Appreciate you tuning in with me today, 7:22, as we roll through the day. 10 in Swift, 6 in Shaunavon. Going to be warming up a little bit, and no rain in the forecast. So get some sunshine in there. All those details coming to the bottom of the hour in your information update. Joining us this morning in the Country 94.1 Country 1490 Morning Show, we've got two-fourths of our friends from Tombstone Whiskey. Kevin and Darren are along with us this morning. Morning, gents.
1: Good morning, Chris.
0: How goes the battle today?
2: It goes.
1: Yeah, not bad, not bad.
0: It's on the right side of the grass, right?
2: Yeah, that's right, yeah.
0: Let's talk about coming up September the 12th. I believe you guys are getting set to perform a show at Lucky's.
2: Yeah, we're excited to come back. It's been a little while, and you know, we just finished doing a couple out-of-town shows for the Come Get Some album. We played in Weyburn, Estevan. It was awesome. So now we're back home again, and, you know, hitting the home crowd, and should be a good show, yeah.
0: Absolutely. So your tours then, your stops you've had in Weyburn, Estevan, how did you find reception to the new album?
2: It was good.
1: Yeah, it was really good.
2: They were fairly busy. It started out kind of slow, and then, you know, things picked up as the night went on, and you know how it goes. And everybody seemed to like our stuff, and
1: yeah,
2: we had a lot of fun, and we'll definitely be going back. So, yeah.
0: Excellent. So you've got this show coming up on the 12th at Lucky Charlie's,
2: yeah.
0: And then you guys are you're hitting the road, is that right?
2: Yeah, yeah. We're in Saskatoon on September 26th, playing at Somewhere Else Pub and Grill with a band called Don Law, and then we're back home again at the Lyric on October 3rd, the weekend after, with the same band, so should be a good time.
0: Absolutely. So tickets then, what does that look like for the show on the 12th?
2: It's $10 cover at the door. Yeah, yeah. That's usually what we do at Lucky's, and then, yeah, that way it just makes it reasonable for everybody.
1: Yeah.
2: And it's going to be a special night because we're actually going to be shooting part of our music video on Saturday as well. So if anybody's interested in being in a music video, you'll definitely have the opportunity. So.
0: Well, fantastic. And is that the Pop Till You Drop?
2: Yeah.
0: Isn't that one?
2: Yeah.
0: So talk about that experience a little bit. You know, you guys have been shooting music videos along with Devin Oman from Dead Prairies Productions.
2: Yeah.
0: So how has that been?
2: Yeah, it's been a lot of fun.
1: Yeah.
2: We've probably put in a ton of footage already, and I know most of it's probably going to end up getting cut, but you know, it's better to have more than less. And we've had a lot of fun. We just finished filming our scene at the Lyceum in Gull Lake, and we've done some scenes around town, Prairie Flint, the bridge, Lucky Charlie's back room area. So yeah, it's going to be a fun video, and people are in for quite the surprise because it's going to be good. Yeah.
0: Excellent. Kevin, Darren, anything else you guys wanted to add this morning?
2: We're also going to be featured in a magazine soon.
1: Yeah.
2: Coming up, called Power Play Magazine. It's based out of the UK, but they are international. They did an album review on Come Get Some, so hopefully we'll see that on shelves soon.
1: Yeah.
2: Yeah.
0: Excellent. Well, you know, Darren, Kevin, we appreciate you guys being able to pop by the show and keep us informed. And look forward to seeing some solid music on the 12th at Lucky Charlie's.
2: You betcha.
1: All right.
0: Thanks for coming in, guys.
2: Thanks, Chris.
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1: Good morning. I'm Eric Haddam. Swift Current Municipal RCMP have released details on a crash involving four vehicles on First Avenue Northwest. Officers were called out in the early morning hours of September 3rd after a vehicle struck three parked vehicles. All three parked vehicles were unoccupied. The driver of the fourth vehicle was arrested at the scene and has since been charged. Police are investigating a report of two motor vehicles that were stolen northeast of Elrose last month. Rosetown RCMP are seeking assistance to locate a white 1996 Park Lane convertible and a Harley-Davidson snowmobile that were taken from a property near Wisetown in mid-August. Any information about the incident can be reported by submitting an anonymous tip through Saskatchewan Crime Stoppers or by calling 310-RCMP. The Saskatchewan government is putting a focus on early literacy as students head back to school. Education Minister and MLA for Swift Current Everett Hindley says new reading screeners for kindergarten and grade 3 students will help teachers determine what support students may need.
2: It's about trying to get an assessment of where a student is at, and then if they do need some additional support to get them to where they need to be, how do we help support that for the teacher, for the classroom, and for that particular school?
1: The province says it has also increased funding for kindergarten to grade 3 literacy. Several road work projects in Swift Current have been rescheduled following recent rainfall. The right lane at 350 Cheadle Street West will be closed from 11 a.m. today until 11 a.m. Thursday for maintenance at the EI Wood Building. Meanwhile, paving on South Service Road West has been delayed, with an update to come when work resumes. You can view the full list of changes on Swift Current Online. Swift Current is preparing to receive a makeover as the 17th annual Go Green event approaches. Daniel Johnson, Chief Executive Officer of Innovation Federal Credit Union, shares that projects this year will include tree planting at Riverside Park, Elmwood Park, Kinetic Park, and north of the Trans-Canada Highway.
3: We're really looking forward to partnering and seeing everyone come out. This is one of those special days where you get to partner with peer organizations in the city, but also to see all of the staff members that also come out to contribute and make this city even more beautiful than it is.
1: Go Green will take place September 18th, and volunteer shifts will run from 9 a.m. to noon and from 1 p.m. to 4 p.m. And although the rain has interrupted harvest operations, it may provide a boost for farmers planning to seed winter cereals this fall. Crop extension specialist Shannon Chant says we tend to see a few acres go in around the southwest.
4: You know, usually you kind of are seeding winter cereals around now up to like the 15th of September or a bit later, and you do want to have some leaves before you're going into winter. So that might be a good opportunity if you were able to get some of your pulses off earlier or some other crops off a bit earlier, you want to change things up a bit, definitely would be a good time probably to have some winter cereals go in the ground.
1: Chant notes farmers will want to be mindful of soil conditions and avoid seeding when fields are excessively wet to reduce the risk of compaction.
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5: I'm Colin Powers with a look at sports. Two games in WHL preseason action last night. Zach Lansard had a hat trick in the 4-point night, and East End's Jace Eglin scored a goal as the Regina Pats picked up a 7-3 win over the Moose Jaw Warriors. Out west, Gavin Catt scored twice, and Tyden Bergeson got the OT winner in Penticton's 4-3 win over Kamloops. The Swift Current Broncos continued the preseason on Friday in Medicine Hat and then hosted Tigers in Shaunavon on Saturday. The regular season opens on September 19th. Kaz Okamoto hit his 30th home run of the season as the Toronto Blue Jays doubled up the Athletics 4-2 last night in Sacramento. Okamoto is the fifth Japanese-born player to hit 30 or more home runs in the Major League season. Josh Smith also homered for the Jays, who stayed a game behind Cleveland for the last wildcard spot in the American League after the Guardians beat Baltimore 9-5. Braden Fisher will open a bullpen day for the Jays in the rubber match this afternoon. Meanwhile, Aaron Judge went 0-3 in his return to the Yankees after a 99-day stay on the injured list. He struck out twice and flied out in New York's 5-3 win over Colorado. Judge had 17 home runs and 38 RBI before hitting the IL on May 31st. And quarterback Baker Mayfield has signed a three-year contract extension with the Tampa Bay Buccaneers worth $165 million. He played all 17 games last year, throwing for 3,693 yards and 26 touchdowns as the Bucs finished out of the playoffs with an 8-9 record. A new NFL season starts tonight with a rematch of Super Bowl 59 as the defending champion Seattle Seahawks host the New England Patriots. If something's happening in your community, from breaking news to big game scores, tell us first. 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
1: Good morning, it's Eric Adam taking a look at your five-day weather forecast. Today is going to see a mix of sun and cloud, becoming sunny near noon, wind becoming southwest 20, gusting to 40 early this morning with a high of 22. Tonight, a few clouds, wind southwest 20 kilometers an hour and a low of 11. For Thursday, sunny, becoming a mix of sun and cloud in the morning, wind southwest 30, gusting to 50, becoming northwest 40, gusting to 60 early in the afternoon with a high of 23. Friday, clearing and a high of 17. Saturday, cloudy and a high of 14. And on Sunday, increasing cloudiness with a high of 19. 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
6: Thank you very much, Eric. 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Your five-day forecast is coming up after we do a little celebrating. 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We'll let you know who's celebrating after Morgan Wallen. It's Lies, Lies, Lies on Country 94.1, Country 1490.

0: at the latest from Shaboozy, a cowgirl on Country 94.1, Country 1490. Hello and good morning. It is Chris along with you here in the morning show, powered by Canadian Tire. Appreciate you tuning in with me as we roll through your midweek Wednesday and get set to do a little celebrating. Yes, it's our favorite time of the day. It's time for birthdays and anniversaries, starting things out as we always do with the other celebrities that are celebrating today. Our country singer Hunter Hayes celebrating birthday number 35 today. Probably one of the most, I don't want to call him beloved, but it's pretty hard to not like this guy, whether you like his movies or not. Adam Sandler celebrating birthday number 60 today. And born on this day back in 1890, the Colonel, yes, little Colonel Sanders, was born on this day. And those are your local celebrities, or your other celebrities, sorry, that are celebrating. Having a look-see now at the local celebs, the ones that matter the most. Milo Larson celebrating birthday number 8. Happy 8th birthday, Milo, with lots of love coming from Mom, Dad, and Emma. Christopher Stroud is celebrating birthday number 41. Happy birthday to Chris slash Dad with lots of love from Nicole and Phoenix. Corrine Nelson celebrating birthday number 51. Happy birthday, Corrine. Have a great day with lots of love from Lily, Lene, and Clay. Addie Todd is celebrating birthday number 14. Happy 14th birthday, Addie, with lots of love from Mom, Dad, Kaylee, and Brinley. More birthday wishes to Addie with lots of love coming from Donna and Grandpa. And more birthday wishes with lots of love from Grandma Gail. And also celebrating today is Jared Schellenberg, celebrating birthday number 60. Happy 60th, Jared, from Mom and Dad, all of us at Crawford House, and all your family and friends. Have an awesome day. And those are your local celebs that are celebrating birthdays and anniversaries today. And a big congratulations goes out to our birthday of the day winner, 51 years old today. Happy birthday, Corrine Nelson. You've earned yourself a gift certificate to the Pioneer Co-op Bakery. Remember, we love to celebrate our birthdays and anniversaries every Monday to Friday at 7:40, but we can't if we don't know about them. So get the details to us. 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
3: Good morning, it's Eric Haddam taking a look at your five-day weather forecast. Today is going to see a mix of sun and cloud, becoming sunny near noon, wind becoming southwest 20, gusting to 40 early this morning with a high of 22. Tonight, a few clouds, wind southwest 20 kilometers an hour and a low of 11. For Thursday, sunny, becoming a mix of sun and cloud in the morning, wind southwest 30, gusting to 50, becoming northwest 40, gusting to 60 early in the afternoon with a high of 23. Friday, clearing and a high of 17. Saturday, cloudy and a high of 14. And on Sunday, increasing cloudiness with a high of 19. 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

0: That's Tim Hicks and The Pilot on Country 94.1, Country 1490. Good morning. It's Chris moving along with you here in the morning show, powered by Canadian Tire. Appreciate you tuning in with me this morning. Downtown Shaunavon sitting at 6 degrees, swift current at a temperature of 11 as we set to warm to 21 degrees, the expected high out in the Shaunavon area. Those details coming at the top of the hour in your information update. Rolling on in just after 8 o'clock, we're going to be chatting with our friends from My City Care. They get set. They're going to be part of our Taste of Summer charity barbecue presented by Lens Plumbing and Heating, our charity partner this Friday. We're going to talk more about that with them coming up.
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10: Good morning, I'm Eric Haddam. A 30-year-old Swift Current woman is facing impaired driving charges following a crash September 3rd. RCMP say a vehicle struck three parked, unoccupied vehicles on 1st Avenue Northwest during the early morning hours. Samantha Ratt has been charged with operation while impaired by alcohol and operation over .08. She was released from custody and has a court date set for October. A duo of motor vehicles taken from a property northeast of Elrose has Rosetown RCMP seeking the public's assistance to locate them. Police say a white 1996 Parkland convertible and Harley-Davidson snowmobile were stolen from a property near Wisetown sometime in mid-August. RCMP are encouraging anyone with information about the missing vehicles to call 310-RCMP or submit an anonymous tip through Saskatchewan Crime Stoppers. Saskatchewan Education Minister and Swift Current MLA Everett Hindley says the province's literacy efforts are ultimately about setting students up for success. New reading screeners being introduced for kindergarten and grade 3 students, while other assessments and supports are also being rolled out. Hindley says the goal is to look beyond just the classroom.
11: We talk a lot about not just K to 12, but K to career, and how do we set up a student from the moment they walk through their very first, the classroom door.
10: He says the province wants to provide support to students throughout their education and into their future careers. Several roadwork projects in Swift Current are being rescheduled due to recent rainfall. Lac Pelletier Trail, also known as Highway 625, and the Highway 625 Rest Stop Road will be closed from today through Friday for paving. The closure was originally scheduled to begin yesterday. Motorists are asked to plan ahead and allow for extra travel time. You can view the full list of closures and changes on Swift Current Online. The 17th annual Go Green event will see the addition of 284 trees and shrubs in Swift Current. Ashley Bellin, Manager of Operational Engagement and Innovation for Stark and Marsh, talks about Go Green.
12: Go Green is a day of cleanup and beautification throughout the city of Swift Current. So Stark and Marsh has been hosting this event in conjunction with the city of Swift Current for 17 years. And we're going to be looking for volunteers to help us with planting trees and shrubs throughout the community. Registration is available on our website and it's open until September 15th. So we're looking for community members, businesses, and the general public to volunteer to help out.
10: A barbecue will also be held at Market Square from 11:30 to 1, and volunteers will eat for free. And while the rain will help recharge soil moisture, it's also increasing the risk of sprouting and downgrading of crops still in the field. Crop extension specialist Shannon Chant.
13: Unfortunately, if stuff's in the swath, or even I've seen it sometimes in heads too, or in pods, you will get some of that sprouting. And that's kind of disappointing, but something kind of to be aware of, and might be something that when you are harvesting, you notice or have in your sample.
10: Once harvest begins again, chances are we'll see more aeration and grain drying as farmers try to get the crop in condition for grain storage.
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14: I'm Colin Powers with a look at sports. Two games in WHL preseason action last night. Zach Lansard had a hat trick in a 4-point night, and East End's Jace Eglin scored a goal as the Regina Pats picked up a 7-3 win over the Moose Jaw Warriors. Out west, Gavin Catt scored twice, and Titan Bergeson got the OT winner in Penticton's 4-3 win over Kamloops. The Swift Current Broncos continued the preseason on Friday in Medicine Hat and then hosted Tigers in Shaunavon on Saturday. The regular season opens on September 19th. Kaz Okamoto hit his 30th home run of the season as the Toronto Blue Jays doubled up the Athletics 4-2 last night in Sacramento. Okamoto is the fifth Japanese-born player to hit 30 or more home runs in the Major League season. Josh Smith also homered for the Jays, who stayed a game behind Cleveland for the last wildcard spot in the American League after the Guardians beat Baltimore 9-5. Braden Fisher will open the bullpen day for the Jays in the rubber match this afternoon. Meanwhile, Aaron Judge went 0-3 in his return to the Yankees after a 99-day stay on the injured list. He struck out twice and flied out in New York's 5-3 win over Colorado. Judge had 17 home runs and 38 RBI before hitting the IL on May 31st. And quarterback Baker Mayfield has signed a 3-year contract extension with the Tampa Bay Buccaneers worth $165 million. He played all 17 games last year, throwing for 3,693 yards and 26 touchdowns as the Bucs finished out of the playoffs with an 8-9 record. A new NFL season starts tonight with a rematch of Super Bowl 59 as the defending champion Seattle Seahawks host the New England Patriots. If something's happening in your community, from breaking news to big game scores, tell us first. Call 306-773-NEWS or click Submit News on Swift Current Online.
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10: Good morning. morning, it's Eric Adam taking a look at your five-day forecast. Today is going to see a mix of sun and cloud, becoming sunny near noon, wind becoming southwest 20 kilometers an hour, gusting to 40 early this morning with a high of 22. Tonight, a few clouds, wind southwest 20 kilometers an hour and a low of 11. For Thursday, sunny, becoming a mix of sun and cloud in the morning, wind southwest 30, gusting to 50, becoming northwest 40, gusting to 60 early in the afternoon with a high of 23. Friday, clearing and a high of 17. Saturday, cloudy and a high of 14. And Sunday, increasing cloudiness with a high of 19. 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

0: Great song from Riley Green and Ella Langley. Don't Mind If I Do is on Country 94.1, Country 1490. Good morning. It's Chris along with you here with the morning show powered by Canadian Tire. 810 as we mosey along. 5-day forecast details are coming up. Joining us this morning in the Country 94.1 Country 1490 morning show from My City Care, Tom is along with us this morning. Good morning, Tom.
1: Well, good morning, Chris, and everyone else that's listening to us today.
0: Absolutely. How are you on this fine Wednesday?
1: Not too bad. We still got a little bit of summer weather to enjoy, so we're taking advantage of that.
0: Absolutely. You got to enjoy the sunshine while it sticks around, right?
1: Yeah, and in this part of the country, I guess when we get rain, even though it's harvest time, we'll still take it.
0: We'll still take it, 100%. You bet. We are very excited, us here at Golden West, to have our charity partners for our final Taste of Summer charity barbecue presented by Lens Plumbing and Heating be My City Care, happening this Friday.
1: Yes, that is right. And we were kind of just inviting everybody to come on down. It's the last one to partake in. I've had the opportunity to be here. Hey, those are great burgers. And we're running out of time. Summer's passing us by.
0: Absolutely.
1: And we really appreciate this opportunity. Any chance that we get to receive donations for our part of what we do to help people out in the city and work alongside everyone, we greatly appreciate the opportunity to be one of the ones to receive this today.
0: Most definitely. So let's talk a little bit about My City Care as a whole and what it is that you guys are really focusing on here towards the latter part of the year.
1: Well, we're getting geared up. The things we do is provide the non-perishable food hampers to those that are in need, which has been keeping us very busy. So opportunities like this to receive a donation to be used to stock our shelves is greatly appreciated. We've been averaging roughly around 24 hampers since January of 2026 per month.
0: Okay.
1: So it's a steady run going on. Also, you're aware of our pop-ups that we do. Mm-hmm. We have a seasonal one coming up. Date will be announced to check out on our Facebook page, but it'll be the end of October, early November. We'll be doing a fall-winter pop-up to get everybody dressed up for the weather that we always receive here.
0: Most definitely. So then as far as clothing goes for the fall-winter pop-up, how are you guys sitting right now? Are there certain things you're needing more of?
1: More so on the winter clothing, always men's clothing and children's clothing. We seem to, if you're a guy like me, I guess, we seem to have clothes hanging in the closet we bought 5 years ago, and it's,
0: yep.
1: it's still there.
0: Yeah.
1: So we're always in demand of that. Right now, we're not receiving a whole lot, but there'll be an announcement of opening the doors to receive that and take it to our regular drop-off centers.
0: Absolutely. That's fantastic. So please do, of course, as mentioned, join us on Friday, September the 11th for our Taste of Summer Charity Barbecue. It's our last one of the summer. Our charity partners are My City Care. For a minimum $10 donation, you can get a burger, drink, and a bag of chips. And 100% of the proceeds will be going to our friends at My City Care. Is there anything else that you wanted to add this morning as well, Tom?
1: Just to continue to say thank you to the community who's... I've noticed there's a really good organization amongst everyone here to be able to work together to meet the needs of the community. We'll never get them all covered at this time, but it's great to see so many people gather together in different organizations now made a shift to recognize first that there is some needs in this city and how can we all work together.
0: Most definitely. Well, Tom, as always, we appreciate you coming by the show and keeping us abreast of what's happening with My City Care.
1: Yeah, we thank you very much for these opportunities, and we hope to see everybody out on the barbecue on Friday.
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7: Good morning, it's Eric Haddam taking a look at your five-day forecast. Today is going to see a mix of sun and cloud, becoming sunny near noon, wind becoming southwest 20 kilometers an hour, gusting to 40 early this morning with a high of 22. Tonight, a few clouds, wind southwest 20 kilometers an hour and a low of 11. For Thursday, sunny, becoming a mix of sun and cloud in the morning, wind southwest 30, gusting to 50, becoming northwest 40, gusting to 60 early in the afternoon with a high of 23. Friday, clearing and a high of 17. Saturday, cloudy and a high of 14. And Sunday, increasing cloudiness with a high of 19. 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

0: Ella Smith and Nothing But Summer on Country 94.1, Country 1490. Hello and good morning. It's Chris along with you here on the morning show, powered by Canadian Tire. Appreciate you tuning in with me this morning. 11 degrees or 12 now here in Swift Current. Sean is sitting at a temperature of 8, warming up to 22 and 21 respectively throughout the day. Sun and cloud for the most part on the day today. Those details all available at the bottom of the hour in your information update. Joining me in studio at this time is one Mr. Hayden Michaels. Good morning, sir.
1: Good morning, Chris.
0: How are you doing today?
1: Yeah, I'm all right. I'm awake. I'm here.
0: I'm not sure if there's an ability to sound more thrilled, but you certainly sound super thrilled.
1: Oh, yeah, they're paying me.
0: You're the definition of the Johnny Paycheck zone right now.
1: Not quite yet.
0: Not yet.
1: Yeah, no. Okay. It's a good day. It's a good day.
0: It's a good day.
1: Yeah.
0: That felt legitimate.
1: Sure.
0: Sure, whatever. It's International Sudoku Day today. Did you ever play Sudoku?
1: Is that the one with the numbers?
0: Yeah.
1: No.
0: That's my game whenever I go, if I'm on an airplane.
1: Oh.
0: I always buy a Sudoku book, and I do that on the airplane. It usually passes the time nicely.
1: Listen, I'm a moron. I can't figure out how to play that. They're like, oh, it's obvious once you know what numbers go where. I don't know what. No, come on. I'm not figuring that out. Get out of here.
0: You know what? You don't have to necessarily do it the right way. You can just put numbers in the spaces.
1: Yeah, but that you're not even playing. You're essentially scribbling.
0: Yeah, they walk by and it's like, oh, would you like juice or milk? Would you like juice or milk, Neil Hayden? Would you like some cookies too?
1: Do you want to do that when you make up fake numbers?
0: Fake numbers? He's so cute.
1: Yeah. 30-year-old fat guy sitting there from faking a Sudoku and drinking juice. He's so cute. That is the really deranged person. The one who says that.
0: Oh, I'm crying now. That was too funny. It's also Wonderful Weirdos Day today.
1: Yeah, that's us right now. And whoever the juice person is. Yeah,
0: whoever the juice person talking about the cute 30-year-old on the airplane. And National When Pigs Fly Day is also today.
1: And that is when they will start calling me cute.
0: That's a day that you are supposed to, like, you know, believe in the impossible.
1: Yeah.
0: So what's impossible in your world?
1: Being called cute while doing a Sudoku the right way.
0: This is an impossible situation here. I don't know what to do.
1: Yeah. I don't know. Like, what would be something impossible that you'd like to see happen?
0: Something impossible that I would like to see happen. I have no idea. Blue Jays win the World Series this year.
1: Oh,
0: it feels quite impossible right now.
1: I was going to say sub a dollar gas.
0: Oh, yeah, that's true. There was a point where I lived in Moose Jaw when Walmart opened up a gas station. Mm. It doesn't exist there anymore. Gas was down to 42 cents. It was the greatest time to be alive because every place in Moose Jaw was in a gas station war.
1: Do you remember just before COVID when Russia decided to flood the market with extra oil, just killing the price? My old diesel truck, normally, this isn't like 2016, was $200 to fill up. That week, it was $20.
0: That's the greatest thing ever.
1: I was driving like pinning it from stoplight to stoplight.
0: You are literally the opposite of what you... Oh, I saved so much money on gas. Use more gas!
1: Well, you know, you're only going to have those prices for so long.
0: You might as well take advantage and go cruising. There you go. There's the impossible. Cheap gas prices.
1: And me being cute.
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8: Good morning, I'm Eric Haddam. Swift Current Municipal RCMP have released details on a crash involving four vehicles on First Avenue Northwest. Officers were called out in the early morning hours of September 3rd after a vehicle struck three parked vehicles. All three parked vehicles were unoccupied. The driver of the fourth vehicle was arrested at the scene and has since been charged. Police are investigating a report of two motor vehicles that were stolen northeast of Elrose last month. Rosetown RCMP are seeking assistance to locate a white 1996 Park Lane convertible and a Harley-Davidson snowmobile that were taken from a property near Wisetown in mid-August. Any information about the incident can be reported by submitting an anonymous tip through Saskatchewan Crime Stoppers or by calling 310-RCMP. The Saskatchewan government is putting a focus on early literacy as students head back to school. Education Minister and MLA for Swift Current Everett Hindley says new reading screeners for kindergarten and grade 3 students will help teachers determine what support students may need.
9: It's about trying to get an assessment of where a student is at, and then if they do need some additional support to get them to where they need to be, how do we help support that for the teacher, for the classroom, and for that particular school?
8: The province says it has also increased funding for kindergarten to grade 3 literacy. Several roadwork projects in Swift Current have been rescheduled following recent rainfall. The right lane at 350 Cheadle Street West will be closed from 11 a.m. today until 11 a.m. Thursday for maintenance at the EI Wood Building. Meanwhile, paving on South Service Road West has been delayed, with an update to come when work resumes. You can view the full list of changes on Swift Current Online. Swift Current is preparing to receive a makeover as the 17th annual Go Green event approaches. Daniel Johnson, Chief Executive Officer of Innovation Federal Credit Union, shares that projects this year will include tree planting at Riverside Park, Elmwood Park, Kinetic Park, and north of the Trans-Canada Highway.
10: We're really looking forward to partnering and seeing everyone come out. This is one of those special days where you get to partner with peer organizations in the city, but also to see all of the staff members that also come out to contribute and make this city even more beautiful than it is.
8: Go Green will take place September 18th, and volunteer shifts will run from 9 a.m. to noon and from 1 p.m. to 4 p.m. And although the rain has interrupted harvest operations, it may provide a boost for farmers planning to seed winter cereals this fall. Crop extension specialist Shannon Chant says we tend to see a few acres go in around the southwest.
11: You know, usually we kind of are seeding winter cereals around now up to like the 15th of September or a bit later, and you do want to have some leaves before you're going into winter. So that might be a good opportunity if you were able to get some of your pulses off earlier or some other crops off a bit earlier, and you want to change things up a bit, definitely would be a good time probably to have some winter cereals go in the ground.
8: Chant notes farmers want to be mindful of soil conditions and avoid seeding when fields are excessively wet to reduce the risk of compaction.
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12: I'm Colin Powers with a look at sports. Two games in WHL preseason action last night. Zach Lansard had a hat trick in a 4-point night, and East End's Jace Eglin scored a goal as the Regina Pats picked up a 7-3 win over the Moose Jaw Warriors. Out west, Gavin Catt scored twice, and Tyden Bergeson got the OT winner in Penticton's 4-3 win over Kamloops. The Swift Current Broncos continue the preseason on Friday in Medicine Hat and then host the Tigers in Shaunavon on Saturday. The regular season opens on September 19th. Kaz Okamoto hit his 30th home run of the season as the Toronto Blue Jays doubled up the Athletics 4-2 last night in Sacramento. Okamoto is the fifth Japanese-born player to hit 30 or more home runs in the Major League season. Josh Smith also homered for the Jays, who stayed a game behind Cleveland for the last wildcard spot in the American League after the Guardians beat Baltimore 9-5. Braden Fisher will open a bullpen day for the Jays in the rubber match this afternoon. Meanwhile, Aaron Judge went 0-3 in his return to the Yankees after a 99-day stay on the injured list. He struck out twice and flied out in New York's 5-3 win over Colorado. Judge had 17 home runs and 38 RBI before hitting the IL on May 31st. And quarterback Baker Mayfield has signed a 3-year contract extension with the Tampa Bay Buccaneers worth $165 million. He played all 17 games last year, throwing for 3,693 yards and 26 touchdowns as the Bucs finished out of the playoffs with an 8-9 record. A new NFL season starts tonight with a rematch of Super Bowl 59 as the defending champion Seattle Seahawks host the New England Patriots. If something's happening in your community, from breaking news to big game scores, tell us first. Call 306-773-NEWS or click Submit News on Swift Current Online.
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8: Good morning, it's Eric Adam taking a look at your 5-day weather forecast. Today is going to see a mix of sun and cloud, becoming sunny near noon, wind becoming southwest 20, gusting to 40 early this morning with a high of 22. Tonight, a few clouds, wind southwest 20 kilometers an hour and a low of 11. For Thursday, sunny, becoming a mix of sun and cloud in the morning, wind southwest 30, gusting to 50, becoming northwest 40, gusting to 60 early in the afternoon with a high of 23. Friday, clearing and a high of 17. Saturday, cloudy and a high of 14. And on Sunday, increasing cloudiness with a high of 19. 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

0: Still a Lefty. That's Boston on Country 94.1, Country 1490. My name is Chris. Appreciate you tuning in with me here on the morning show, powered by Canadian Tire. 8:43 as we move along. 22 degrees, the expected high in Swift Current. 21 in the Shaunavon area. Certainly going to feel like a late summer day, no doubt about that, with temperatures not getting too warm and staying in the teens over the next 4 or 5 days. All those details are coming around the corner in your information update, news, weather, and sports. All coming up in just a little bit. And, of course, your five-day forecast is next. But October 2nd, 3rd, and the 4th Pumpkin Spice Handmade Market returns once again to Kinetic Park in the Stockade Building here in Swift Current. We're happy to see it back once again. Of course, Friday they have their Sip and Shop between 5 and 9 p.m. And then on Saturday and Sunday they're open 10 to 5 and 11 to 4 for you to come on out and check out a great variety of handmade, handcrafted products at the market from all over the place in Swift Current, in Saskatchewan, and reaching beyond that as well, too. There's some great items to browse through and take a look at, and we encourage you to have a look and get some more information if you are curious. And, of course, mark it on the calendar so you don't miss out. Details, if you need more, you can contact Paige at 306-671-0347.
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7: Good morning, it's Eric Adam taking a look at your 5-day weather forecast. Today is going to see a mix of sun and cloud, becoming sunny near noon, wind becoming southwest 20, gusting to 40 early this morning with a high of 22. Tonight, a few clouds, wind southwest 20 kilometers an hour and a low of 11. For Thursday, sunny, becoming a mix of sun and cloud in the morning, wind southwest 30, gusting to 50, becoming northwest 40, gusting to 60 early in the afternoon with a high of 23. Friday, clearing and a high of 17. Saturday, cloudy and a high of 14. And on Sunday, increasing cloudiness with a high of 19. 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

0: That's Braden King, and We Got Beer on Country 94.1, Country 1490. My name is Chris. Appreciate you tuning in with me here in the morning show, powered by Canadian Tire. 8:54, heading on into your information update in just a moment. News, weather, and sports all coming up shortly, so stay tuned. On the way after 9 o'clock, we're going to be talking a little bit more about the first fall supper of the year. Yes, it is that time of year. Fall suppers are coming. All that coming up just after 9.
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2: A duo of motor vehicles taken from a property northeast of Elrose has Rosetown RCMP seeking the public's assistance. And Saskatchewan Education Minister and Swift Current MLA Everett Hindley says the province's literacy efforts are ultimately about setting students up for success. These are just some of the stories that you can find on SwiftCurrentOnline.com.
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1: Good morning, I'm Eric Haddam. A 30-year-old Swift Current woman is facing impaired driving charges following a crash September 3rd. RCMP say a vehicle struck three parked, unoccupied vehicles on 1st Avenue Northwest during the early morning hours. Samantha Ratt has been charged with operation while impaired by alcohol and operation over .08. She was released from custody and has a court date set for October. A duo of motor vehicles taken from a property northeast of Elrose has Rosetown RCMP seeking the public's assistance to locate them. Police say a white 1996 Parkland convertible and Harley-Davidson snowmobile were stolen from a property near Wisetown sometime in mid-August. RCMP are encouraging anyone with information about the missing vehicles to call 310-RCMP or submit an anonymous tip through Saskatchewan Crime Stoppers. Saskatchewan Education Minister and Swift Current MLA Everett Hindley says the province's literacy efforts are ultimately about setting students up for success. New reading screeners being introduced for kindergarten and grade 3 students, while other assessments and supports are also being rolled out. Hindley says the goal is to look beyond just the classroom.
2: We talk a lot about not just K to 12, but K to career, and how do we set up a student from the moment they walk through their very first the classroom door.
1: He says the province wants to provide support to students throughout their education and into their future careers. Several roadwork projects in Swift Current are being rescheduled due to recent rainfall. Lac Pelche Trail, also known as Highway 625, and the Highway 625 Rest Stop Road will be closed from today through Friday for paving. The closure was originally scheduled to begin yesterday. Motorists are asked to plan ahead and allow for extra travel time. You can view the full list of closures and changes on Swift Current Online. The 17th annual Go Green event will see the addition of 284 trees and shrubs in Swift Current. Ashley Bellin, Manager of Operational Engagement and Innovation for Stark & Marsh, talks about Go Green.
3: Go Green is a day of cleanup and beautification throughout the city of Swift Current. So Stark & Marsh has been hosting this event in conjunction with the city of Swift Current for 17 years. And we're going to be looking for volunteers to help us with planting trees and shrubs throughout the community. Registration is available on our website and it's open until September 15th. So we're looking for community members, businesses, and the general public to volunteer to help out.
1: A barbecue will also be held at Market Square from 11:30 to 1, and volunteers will eat for free. And while the rain will help recharge soil moisture, it's also increasing the risk of sprouting and downgrading of crops still in the field. Crop extension specialist Shannon Chant.
4: Unfortunately, if stuff's in the swath, or even I've seen it sometimes in heads too, or in pods, you will get some of that sprouting. And that's kind of disappointing, but something kind of to be aware of, and might be something that when you are harvesting, you notice or have in your sample.
1: Once harvest begins again, chances are we'll see more aeration and grain drying as farmers try to get the crop in condition for grain storage.
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5: I'm Colin Powers with a look at sports. Two games in WHL preseason action last night. Zach Lansard had a hat trick in the 4-point night, and East End's Jace Eglin scored a goal as the Regina Pats picked up a 7-3 win over the Moose Jaw Warriors. Out west, Gavin Catt scored twice, and Titan Bergeson got the OT winner in Penticton's 4-3 win over Kamloops. The Swift Current Broncos continue the preseason on Friday in Medicine Hat, and then host the Tigers in Shaunavon on Saturday. The regular season opens on September 19th. Kaz Okamoto hit his 30th home run of the season as the Toronto Blue Jays doubled up the Athletics 4-2 last night in Sacramento. Okamoto is the fifth Japanese-born player to hit 30 or more home runs in the Major League season. Josh Smith also homered for the Jays, who stayed a game behind Cleveland for the last wildcard spot in the American League after the Guardians beat Baltimore 9-5. Braden Fisher will open the bullpen day for the Jays in the rubber match this afternoon. Meanwhile, Aaron Judge went 0-3 in his return to the Yankees after a 99-day stay on the injured list. He struck out twice and flied out in New York's 5-3 win over Colorado. Judge had 17 home runs and 38 RBI before hitting the IL on May 31st. And quarterback Baker Mayfield has signed a three-year contract extension with the Tampa Bay Buccaneers worth $165 million. He played all 17 games last year, throwing for 3,693 yards and 26 touchdowns as the Bucs finished out of the playoffs with an 8-9 record. A new NFL season starts tonight with a rematch of Super Bowl 59 as the defending champion Seattle Seahawks host the New England Patriots. If something's happening in your community, from breaking news to big game scores, tell us first. Call 306-773-NEWS or click Submit News on Swift Current Online.
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1: Good morning, it's Eric Adam taking a look at your five-day forecast. Today is going to see a mix of sun and cloud, becoming sunny near noon, wind becoming southwest 20 kilometers an hour, gusting to 40 early this morning with a high of 22. Tonight, a few clouds, wind southwest 20 kilometers an hour and a low of 11. For Thursday, sunny, becoming a mix of sun and cloud in the morning, wind southwest 30, gusting to 50, becoming northwest 40, gusting to 60 early in the afternoon with a high of 23. Friday, clearing and a high of 17. Saturday, cloudy and a high of 14. And Sunday, increasing cloudiness with a high of 19. 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
0: 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A presentation of Southwest Funeral Directors on Country 1490. 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

Stephen Lee Olson and Bigger Than This Town on Country 94.1, Country 1490. Good morning, it's Chris along with you here on the morning show, powered by Canadian Tire. Appreciate you tuning in with me today. 9:14 as we mosey right along and get set for more local sports live coming up tomorrow night. Yes, the Swift Current Comp Colts in action once again, and local sports live presented by Jeremy Patzer is going to be a part of it. We're going to tell you more about it after Taylor Swift's latest "I Knew It, I Knew You" on Country 94.1, Country 1490.

0: That's the latest courtesy of High Valley. Fools is on Country 94.1, Country 1490. Good morning. It is Chris along with you here on the morning show, powered by Canadian Tire. Appreciate you tuning in with me today. 9:20 right now as we move on through into temperatures, hopefully hitting about 22 degrees here in Swift Current. The sun is out, so it's nice to see. 21 in Shawnement is what is expected. But yeah, it's nice to see some sunshine out, despite the fact that, yeah, there's going to be a good chunk of cloud coverage, but more sun than not. So we'll take it while we've got it. Details in your five-day forecast coming up in just a few moments' time. But Local Sports Live, presented by Jeremy Patzer, Member of Parliament, is back once again tomorrow evening as we are going to be covering the Green All Griffins taking on the Swift Current Comp Colts football team. That's happening tomorrow here in Swift Current. 6:45, the broadcast time, with the game itself starting at 7 o'clock. The Colts, of course, coming off of a fantastic victory against the Estevan Elects this past weekend, and looking to continue on that path. And then continuing on the broadcast side, we have got a game coming up on Country 94.1 once again the following day. So Friday, September the 11th at 6:45 p.m. our broadcast will start. The Etonia Spartans taking on the Maple Creek Redmen. Game time for that one at 7 p.m. So lots of local sports live action is upcoming here down the road. And if you look for more info or details, or you know of a game that you think we should be broadcasting about, send the details to us by emailing david.zammit@goldenwest.ca.
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3: Good morning, it's Eric Haddam taking a look at your five-day forecast. Today is going to see a mix of sun and cloud, becoming sunny near noon, wind becoming southwest 20 kilometers an hour, gusting to 40 early this morning with a high of 22. Tonight, a few clouds, wind southwest 20 kilometers an hour and a low of 11. For Thursday, sunny, becoming a mix of sun and cloud in the morning, wind southwest 30, gusting to 50, becoming northwest 40, gusting to 60 early in the afternoon with a high of 23. Friday, clearing and a high of 17. Saturday, cloudy and a high of 14. And Sunday, increasing cloudiness with a high of 19. 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

middle of the bed. Madeline Merlot on Country 94.1, Country 1490. My name is Chris. Appreciate you tuning in with me here in the morning show, powered by Canadian Tire. 9:32 right now as we roll on through. We're going to be chatting all about the very first fall supper of the year. I don't know why it just seems early to be talking about fall suppers, but I mean, summer went quick and yeah, it's the season. We'll chat about it after music from Kane Brown. Here's Woman on Country 94.1, Country 1490.

0: That's the latest from Kelsey Kulik and Cut 'Em Loose on Country 94.1, Country 1490. Good morning. It is Chris along with you here on the morning show, powered by Canadian Tire. 9:38 right now as we roll on through, heading for a high of 22 degrees here in Swift Current. 21 out in the Shaunavon area today. Going to be a pretty decent day out there. Certainly not feeling like a summer day necessarily, but like late summer, early, not yet fall, but close to fall. But on the topic of fall, joining me in studio at this time is one Mr. Hayden Michaels. Good morning. Just wait for it. I'm not saying you're going to fall out of the chair.
1: Okay.
0: I could see how you were looking at me like, what do you mean speaking of fall?
1: I was looking for the rope.
0: We have got a fall supper announcement. The first one that we've had an opportunity to talk about yet this year out in Mankota.
1: Oh, nice.
0: Yeah, Mankota bringing the fall supper. Sunday, September the 27th, it is turkey and all the trimmings.
1: Very nice, very nice. Are you a light meat or a dark meat guy for turkey?
0: Dark meat, for sure.
1: Really?
0: 100%.
1: Nah, pass.
0: You're a light meat?
1: Yeah. Okay. This is good. We can now split a turkey and all be happy.
0: That's true. We can actually eat a meal together and not be upset.
1: Yeah. You know, aside from the company.
0: Yeah. That's very true. Yeah, we could just put a blinder up. Where we can't see each other.
1: Wouldn't that just be the most awkward thing to see at a restaurant? A table with like a curtain over half a bird. They can't see each other.
0: Wait, what are you doing? Shh. I don't want to hear them or see them. Just leave it alone. I'm eating. I'm enjoying my dark meat.
1: That's unhinged.
0: What else is your must? With the fall supper. What's your must with the turkey meal with all the trimmings?
1: Mom stuffing, dude.
0: Okay, we can agree on the same thing, but different moms.
1: Yeah. It's what you're raised with, right?
0: 100%, yeah. It was like my grandma made the same stuffing, mom makes same stuffing, and it's like you could buy, what's that junk you can buy? Shake and bake, is that it?
1: Stovetop.
0: Stovetop, that's it. Just a hot pile of garbage.
1: Hot pile of garbage, yeah.
0: Like, there is no comparison.
1: Sorry, so. Dave Chappelle, it is garbage.
0: Yeah, absolutely it is. So yeah, stuffing, I totally agree. Do you go for beets as well?
1: Beets, pickled beets, Ukrainian.
0: I can't do the beets. I can do just about everything else. I can't do beets.
1: Really?
0: Yeah, they've never been my thing. My brother likes beets, but I don't.
1: How does Dr. Dre feel about this?
0: Dr. Dre?
1: Beets by Dre.
0: Oh, what a pivot. What a horrible pivot. You know what? I'll ask him. Hey, Andre. Did you know that's his name?
1: Andre?
0: Andre Young.
1: Yeah, that makes it. Dre. Yeah, I see it. Yeah.
0: Jeez. Okay, we're trying to go to fall supper here. Anyway, Sunday, September the 27th. If you want any more information, contact Fran at 741-2074.
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7: Good morning, it's Eric Adam taking a look at your five-day weather forecast. Today is going to see a mix of sun and cloud, becoming sunny near noon, wind becoming southwest 20, gusting to 40 early this morning with a high of 22. Tonight, a few clouds, wind southwest 20 kilometers an hour and a low of 11. For Thursday, sunny, becoming a mix of sun and cloud in the morning, wind southwest 30, gusting to 50, becoming northwest 40, gusting to 60 early in the afternoon with a high of 23. Friday, clearing and a high of 17. Saturday, cloudy and a high of 14. And on Sunday, increasing cloudiness with a high of 19. 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
1: Dean Brody, where'd you learn how to do that? On Country 94.1, Country 1490. It is Chris along with you here in the morning show, powered by Canadian Tire. Appreciate you tuning in with me today. 9:50 as we get set for your information update, news, weather, and sports, all coming around the corner in just a few moments' time, so stay tuned for that. But our question of the day that we posed yesterday, do you prefer summer or fall weather? And we got a mixed dynamic. We got a split equal, 50-50 for summer, 50-50 for fall. But those that liked summer just made it straight known. Summer. This is why I like summer. But those who liked fall also had reasons as to why they had preferred fall as well. Sue had a good one, fall, because you can always add warmer clothing. So obviously fashion, a part of the fall love for Sue. Rebecca meant said fall because of football, so clearly a big old NFL fan right there. And, you know, lots of fall love for sure. So a split even on that one, summer and fall. Fall means sweater weather, so you can, you know, certainly throw the sweaters on and have a good time that way. And I find there's actually a large collection when it comes to sweaters. Sweaters are not just, I have one, I enjoy it. You know, if you are a lady, there is a significant quantity of sweaters that are available to wear at any given time. And they come out more often than not. So it's a good time if you like fashion, the fall is. That was our question of the day yesterday. Please do check back on our social channels at 3 o'clock this afternoon for our next question of the day.
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3: 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And police are investigating following a report of two motor vehicles that were stolen northeast of Elrose last month. 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
4: You know, it reminds me of Colossians 3, where the Bible says, don't exasperate or embitter your child because they'll get discouraged.
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1: Good morning. I'm Eric Haddam. Swift Current Municipal RCMP have released details on a crash involving four vehicles on First Avenue Northwest. Officers were called out in the early morning hours of September 3rd after a vehicle struck three parked vehicles. All three parked vehicles were unoccupied. The driver of the fourth vehicle was arrested at the scene and has since been charged. Police are investigating a report of two motor vehicles that were stolen northeast of Elrose last month. Rosetown RCMP are seeking assistance to locate a white 1996 Park Lane convertible and a Harley-Davidson snowmobile that were taken from a property near Wisetown in mid-August. Any information about the incident can be reported by submitting an anonymous tip through Saskatchewan Crime Stoppers or by calling 310-RCMP. The Saskatchewan government is putting a focus on early literacy as students head back to school. Education Minister and MLA for Swift Current Everett Hindley says new reading screeners for kindergarten and grade 3 students will help teachers determine what support students may need.
2: It's about trying to get an assessment of where a student is at, and then if they do need some additional support to get them to where they need to be, how do we help support that for the teacher, for the classroom, and for that particular school?
1: The province says it has also increased funding for kindergarten to grade 3 literacy. Several roadwork projects in Swift Current have been rescheduled following recent rainfall. The right lane at 350 Cheadle Street West will be closed from 11 a.m. today until 11 a.m. Thursday for maintenance at the EI Wood Building. Meanwhile, paving on South Service Road West has been delayed, with an update to come when work resumes. You can view the full list of changes on Swift Current Online. Swift Current is preparing to receive a makeover as the 17th annual Go Green event approaches. Daniel Johnson, Chief Executive Officer of Innovation Federal Credit Union, shares that projects this year will include tree planting at Riverside Park, Elmwood Park, Kinetic Park, and north of the Trans-Canada Highway.
3: We're really looking forward to partnering and seeing everyone come out. This is one of those special days where you get to partner with peer organizations in the city, but also to see all of the staff members that also come out to contribute and make this city even more beautiful than it is.
1: Go Green will take place September 18th, and volunteer shifts will run from 9 a.m. to noon and from 1 p.m. to 4 p.m. And although the rain has interrupted harvest operations, it may provide a boost for farmers planning to seed winter cereals this fall. Crop extension specialist Shannon Chant says we tend to see a few acres go in around the southwest.
4: You know, usually you kind of are seeding winter cereals around now up to like the 15th of September or a bit later, and you do want to have some leaves before you're going into winter. So that might be a good opportunity if you were able to get some of your pulses off earlier or some other crops off a bit earlier, and you want to change things up a bit, definitely would be a good time probably to have some winter cereals go in the ground.
1: Chant notes farmers want to be mindful of soil conditions and avoid seeding when fields are excessively wet to reduce the risk of compaction.
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5: I'm Colin Powers with a look at sports. Two games in WHL preseason action last night. Zach Lansard had a hat trick in a 4-point night, and East End's Jace Eglin scored a goal as the Regina Pats picked up a 7-3 win over the Moose Jaw Warriors. Out west, Gavin Catt scored twice, and Tyden Bergeson got the OT winner in Penticton's 4-3 win over Kamloops. The Swift Current Broncos continue the preseason on Friday in Medicine Hat and then host the Tigers in Shaunavon on Saturday. The regular season opens on September 19th. Kaz Okamoto hit his 30th home run of the season as the Toronto Blue Jays doubled up the Athletics 4-2 last night in Sacramento. Okamoto is the fifth Japanese-born player to hit 30 or more home runs in the Major League season. Josh Smith also homered for the Jays, who stayed a game behind Cleveland for the last wildcard spot in the American League after the Guardians beat Baltimore 9-5. Braden Fisher will open a bullpen day for the Jays in the rubber match this afternoon. Meanwhile, Aaron Judge went 0-3 in his return to the Yankees after a 99-day stay on the injured list. He struck out twice and flied out in New York's 5-3 win over Colorado. Judge had 17 home runs and 38 RBI before hitting the IL on May 31st. And quarterback Baker Mayfield has signed a three-year contract extension with the Tampa Bay Buccaneers worth $165 million. He played all 17 games last year, throwing for 3,693 yards and 26 touchdowns as the Bucs finished out of the playoffs with an 8-9 record. A new NFL season starts tonight with a rematch of Super Bowl 59 as the defending champion Seattle Seahawks host the New England Patriots. If something's happening in your community, from breaking news to big game scores, tell us first. Call 306-773-NEWS or click Submit News on Swift Current Online.
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1: Good morning, it's Eric Adam taking a look at your five-day weather forecast. Today is going to see a mix of sun and cloud, becoming sunny near noon, wind becoming southwest 20, gusting to 40 early this morning with a high of 22. Tonight, a few clouds, wind southwest 20 kilometers an hour and a low of 11. For Thursday, sunny, becoming a mix of sun and cloud in the morning, wind southwest 30, gusting to 50, becoming northwest 40, gusting to 60 early in the afternoon with a high of 23. Friday, clearing and a high of 17. Saturday, cloudy and a high of 14. And on Sunday, increasing cloudiness with a high of 19. 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

Owen Rayling with Love, Hate Love on Country 94.1, Country 1490. My name is Chris. Appreciate you tuning in with me here on the Wednesday edition of the morning show powered by Canadian Tire as we roll on through into a song back in 1990. This one came out, and as most of his songs went, number one on the charts. It's George Strait and A Love Without End, Amen on Country 94.1. Country 1490.

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5: Good morning, it's Eric Haddam taking a look at your 5-day forecast. Today is going to see a mix of sun and cloud, becoming sunny near noon, wind becoming southwest 20 kilometers an hour, gusting to 40 early this morning with a high of 22. Tonight, a few clouds, wind southwest 20 kilometers an hour and a low of 11. For Thursday, sunny, becoming a mix of sun and cloud in the morning, wind southwest 30, gusting to 50, becoming northwest 40, gusting to 60 early in the afternoon with a high of 23. Friday, clearing and a high of 17. Saturday, cloudy and a high of 14. And Sunday, increasing cloudiness with a high of 19. 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
1: Dan Davidson with Found on Country 94.1, Country 1490. Good morning, it's Chris. Moving on through the morning show with you, powered by Canadian Tire. 10:30 right now as we get set for your information update shortly. But your five-day forecast is coming up first and foremost, and if you like to dress warm, this next 4 or 5 days might be on par with what you're looking for. Nothing that's going to be hitting anything higher than the high teens. We're out of the 20s, at least for this week. That, of course, could change, but certainly cooled off a little bit. More details on that coming up. But if you are listening right now, you are a listener, and you could be our next listener of the week. It's easy to enter. 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That's all you got to do, and automatically you'll be entered to be our next listener of the week. Josh Stumpf, Johnny Walker, back to me, is on Country 94.1, Country 1490.

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3: Good morning, it's Eric Adam taking a look at your five-day weather forecast. Today is going to see a mix of sun and cloud, becoming sunny near noon, wind becoming southwest 20, gusting to 40 early this morning with a high of 22. Tonight, a few clouds, wind southwest 20 kilometers an hour and a low of 11. For Thursday, sunny, becoming a mix of sun and cloud in the morning, wind southwest 30, gusting to 50, becoming northwest 40, gusting to 60 early in the afternoon with a high of 23. Friday, clearing and a high of 17. Saturday, cloudy and a high of 14. And on Sunday, increasing cloudiness with a high of 19. 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

0: That's the James Barker Band and Meet Your Mama on Country 94.1, Country 1490. It is Chris with you here in the morning show, powered by Canadian Tire. Appreciate you tuning in with me this morning, 10:49, as we get set for your information update, news, weather, and sports. All coming up in just a few moments' time. But two more days to go. Mark it on the calendar. This Friday, the Taste of Summer Charity Barbecue, presented by Lens Plumbing and Heating, is back once again. Between 11:30 and 1 o'clock, join us right out in front of the Innovation Federal Credit Union. And for a minimum donation of $10, you can get yourself a burger, drink, and chips, with 100% of the proceeds going to our friends at My City Care, our charity partner for our final Taste of Summer Charity Barbecue. Lens Plumbing and Heating, of course, our title sponsor, are going to be on hand as well too, and give you an opportunity to make a monetary donation of any denomination to get an entry in to win a $2,000 Napoleon Barbecue prize package. And all donations received from those entries will then be split evenly amongst all of our partners from our barbecues. So plan accordingly. Lunch, come and have it with us this Friday in front of the Innovation Federal Credit Union for the Taste of Summer Charity Barbecue.
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2: A duo of motor vehicles taken from a property northeast of Elrose has Rosetown RCMP seeking the public's assistance. And Saskatchewan Education Minister and Swift Current MLA Everett Hindley says the province's literacy efforts are ultimately about setting students up for success. These are just some of the stories that you can find on SwiftCurrentOnline.com.
3: Wernher von Braun was the great German rocket scientist who laid the foundations for America's space program after World War II. As a scientist, he recognized that science offered no moral guidance on how to use its discoveries. Rockets could be used to explore outer space or destroy life on Earth. For that reason, he said, the Bible remains an up-to-date book. Only in the revelation of God's moral code are answers for science and daily life to be found. It is not enough, he said, to pray that God is on our side. We must learn again to pray that we may be on God's side. This is David Jeremiah encouraging you to get on the road to new life. Discover God's moral laws on Route 66.
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1: Good morning. I'm Eric Haddam. A 30-year-old Swift Current woman is facing impaired driving charges following a crash September 3rd. RCMP say a vehicle struck three parked, unoccupied vehicles on 1st Avenue Northwest during the early morning hours. Samantha Ratt has been charged with operation while impaired by alcohol and operation over .08. She was released from custody and has a court date set for October. A duo of motor vehicles taken from a property northeast of Elrose has Rosetown RCMP seeking the public's assistance to locate them. Police say a white 1996 Parkland convertible and Harley-Davidson snowmobile were stolen from a property near Wisetown sometime in mid-August. RCMP are encouraging anyone with information about the missing vehicles to call 310-RCMP or submit an anonymous tip through Saskatchewan Crime Stoppers. Saskatchewan Education Minister and Swift Current MLA Everett Hindley says the province's literacy efforts are ultimately about setting students up for success. New reading screeners being introduced for kindergarten and grade 3 students, while other assessments and supports are also being rolled out. Hindley says the goal is to look beyond just the classroom.
2: We talk a lot about not just K to 12, but K to career, and how do we set up a student from the moment they walk through their very first the classroom door.
1: He says the province wants to provide support to students throughout their education and into their future careers. Several roadwork projects in Swift Current are being rescheduled due to recent rainfall. Lac Pelletier Trail, also known as Highway 625, and the Highway 625 Rest Stop Road will be closed from today through Friday for paving. The closure was originally scheduled to begin yesterday. Motorists are asked to plan ahead and allow for extra travel time. You can view the full list of closures and changes on Swift Current Online. The 17th annual Go Green event will see the addition of 284 trees and shrubs in Swift Current. Ashley Bellin, Manager of Operational Engagement and Innovation for Stark and Marsh, talks about Go Green.
3: Go Green is a day of cleanup and beautification throughout the city of Swift Current. So Stark and Marsh has been hosting this event in conjunction with the city of Swift Current for 17 years. And we're going to be looking for volunteers to help us with planting trees and shrubs throughout the community. Registration is available on our website and it's open until September 15th. So we're looking for community members, businesses, and the general public to volunteer to help out.
1: A barbecue will also be held at Market Square from 11:30 to 1, and volunteers will eat for free. And while the rain will help recharge soil moisture, it's also increasing the risk of sprouting and downgrading of crops still in the field. Crop extension specialist Shannon Chant.
4: Unfortunately, if stuff's in the swath, or even I've seen it sometimes in heads too, or in pods, you will get some of that sprouting. And that's kind of disappointing, but something kind of to be aware of, and might be something that when you are harvesting, you notice or have in your sample.
1: Once harvest begins again, chances are we'll see more aeration and grain drying as farmers try to get the crop in condition for grain storage.
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5: I'm Colin Powers with a look at sports. Two games in WHL preseason action last night. Zach Lansard had a hat trick in a 4-point night, and East End's Jace Eglin scored a goal as the Regina Pats picked up a 7-3 win over the Moose Jaw Warriors. Out west, Gavin Catt scored twice, and Tyden Bergeson got the OT winner in Penticton's 4-3 win over Kamloops. The Swift Current Broncos continue the preseason on Friday in Medicine Hat and then host the Tigers in Shaunavon on Saturday. The regular season opens on September 19th. Kaz Okamoto hit his 30th home run of the season as the Toronto Blue Jays doubled up the Athletics 4-2 last night in Sacramento. Okamoto is the fifth Japanese-born player to hit 30 or more home runs in the Major League season. Josh Smith also homered for the Jays, who stayed a game behind Cleveland for the last wildcard spot in the American League after the Guardians beat Baltimore 9-5. Braden Fisher will open a bullpen day for the Jays in the rubber match this afternoon. Meanwhile, Aaron Judge went 0-3 in his return to the Yankees after a 99-day stay on the list. He struck out twice and flied out in New York's 5-3 win over Colorado. Judge had 17 home runs and 38 RBI before hitting the IL on May 31st. And quarterback Baker Mayfield has signed a 3-year contract extension with the Tampa Bay Buccaneers worth $165 million. He played all 17 games last year, throwing for 3,693 yards and 26 touchdowns as the Bucs finished out of the playoffs with an 8-9 record. A new NFL season starts tonight with a rematch of Super Bowl 59 as the defending champion Seattle Seahawks host the New England Patriots. If something's happening in your community, from breaking news to big game scores, tell us first. Call 306-773-NEWS or click Submit News on Swift Current Online.
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1: Good morning, it's Eric Adam. Taking a look at your 5-day forecast. Today is going to see a mix of sun and cloud, becoming sunny near noon, wind becoming southwest 20 kilometers an hour, gusting to 40 early this morning with a high of 22. Tonight, a few clouds, wind southwest 20 kilometers an hour and a low of 11. For Thursday, sunny, becoming a mix of sun and cloud in the morning, wind southwest 30, gusting to 50, becoming northwest 40, gusting to 60 early in the afternoon, with a high of 23. Friday, clearing and a high of 17. Saturday, cloudy and a high of 14. And Sunday, increasing cloudiness with a high of 19. 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
0: From Maple Creek to East End, Country 1490.

That's the latest from Dallas Smith. Good time goes on Country 94.1, Country 1490. Good morning. It is Chris along with you here in the morning show, powered by Canadian Tire. 11:13, moving right along, getting set and ready to enjoy some 22-degree temperatures here in Swift Current. Hopefully we can get there. 21 in the Shaunavon area. We're on the road to it. And no rain in the forecast for today. Just mix of sun and clouds, so enough to enjoy. This song was covered as a bonus track on Rascal Flatts' 2012 album Changed, originally released in 1990, and received a nomination for Single of the Year by the Academy of Country Music. Shenandoah, next to you, next to me, is on Country 94.1. Country 1490.

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4: It's Clint with Shaman live here at Prairie Roads Market with Aurora. Aurora, it's that time of year when more and more stuff is coming off the garden. What is coming off this next week?
5: So we have potatoes, onions, tomatoes will be coming in, and we actually have quite a bit of peppers. We have some green peppers, some colored bell peppers, and jalapeno peppers.
4: Speaking of peppers, I know you're doing something with those as well.
5: Yes, yeah, so we'll be making more of our famous cowboy candies, which are like a sweet and spicy pickled jalapeno.
4: Sounds amazing, and it's getting a little colder out, so people are starting to think about soup, of course, and you've got some spicy soups coming along as well.
5: Yes, our soups are flying off the shelves again. And this coming week, we are going to be making our jalapeno popper soup and our chicken curry soup.
4: Sounds amazing. You got to swing down to Prairie Roads Market here in downtown Chauvin and find out what makes them such a great local favorite.
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6: Morning, it's Eric Haddam taking a look at your five-day forecast. Today is going to see a mix of sun and cloud, becoming sunny near noon, wind becoming southwest 20 kilometers an hour, gusting to 40 early this morning with a high of 22. Tonight, a few clouds, wind southwest 20 kilometers an hour and a low of 11. For Thursday, sunny, becoming a mix of sun and cloud in the morning, wind southwest 30, gusting to 50, becoming northwest 40, gusting to 60 early in the afternoon with a high of 23. Friday, clearing and a high of 17. Saturday, cloudy and a high of 14. And Sunday, increasing cloudiness with a high of 19. 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

That's Airwaves from Brett Kissel on Country 94.1, Country 1490. My name is Chris. Appreciate you tuning in with me here on the morning show, powered by Canadian Tire. Thanks so much for joining me today. 11:31 and the return of Youth Talent Night at the Lyric Theater is coming back again. October the 19th, a little over a month to go before Youth Talent Night takes to the stage once more. Doors open at 6. Performers start at 6:30. Admission, very inexpensive and reasonable as well, too. And a great way to go and see the youth in our community shine their absolute brightest. It's always great to see Youth Talent Night at the Lyric Theater, and there's always some fantastic performers that come through as well. If you are looking for any more details or information on that or any of the upcoming events at the Lyric Theater, give them a buzz at 306-773-6292. The latest from Cameron Whitcomb, this is The Kingdom of Fear on Country 94.1, Country 1490.

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0: Good morning, it's Eric Adam taking a look at your 5-day weather forecast. Today is going to see a mix of sun and cloud, becoming sunny near noon, wind becoming southwest 20, gusting to 40 early this morning with a high of 22. Tonight, a few clouds, wind southwest 20 kilometers an hour and a low of 11. For Thursday, sunny, becoming a mix of sun and cloud in the morning, wind southwest 30, gusting to 50, becoming northwest 40, gusting to 60 early in the afternoon with a high of 23. Friday, clearing and a high of 17. Saturday, cloudy and a high of 14. And on Sunday, increasing cloudiness with a high of 19. 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

0: Mackenzie Porter and These Days is on Country 94.1, Country 1490. My name is Chris. Appreciate you tuning in with me here in the morning show, powered by Canadian Tire. And that does things for myself. I'm all wrapped up and heading on home for lunch, and hopefully you are about to go and do the same. Have an absolutely fantastic remainder of your day. Join us tomorrow morning in the show. We're looking forward to chatting with our friends at the Broncos. They're going to be popping on by to talk about the rest of their preseason action this coming weekend. And, of course, getting set and all geared up for the home opener next weekend. Not this weekend, next weekend, September the 19th. It's going to be a ton of fun. Excited about that. Birthdays, anniversaries, and so much more happening tomorrow. We'll catch you at 6 a.m. And as always, it's not goodbye, but we'll see you later.
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1: Good afternoon, this is Hayden Michaels. The RMS Swift Current Fire Department has completed certified wildland firefighter training, with most members taking part. Fire Chief Pete LaRue says the course focused on improving how firefighters safely respond to grass and wildfires.
2: Specifically, whether it's the best or fastest way or safest way to engage in wildfires, grass fires, some cases, and small piece of it was to do with forest fires. So it covered all of the above. For us, we do a lot of grass fires, you know, a lot of acreages, small farms, etc., have tree rows.
1: LaRue says that the training helps to provide insights and skills that help the firefighters to do their jobs safely without taking unneeded risks. Sask Energy is set to conduct controlled natural gas flaring Thursday morning at its Rush Lake Compressor Station, about 5 kilometers north of Rush Lake. The flaring is scheduled from 6 to 9 a.m., although the timing could change based on operational requirements. Residents and motorists may see a temporary flame about 40 feet high. The Rogue Cruisers managed to drag out the sun from hiding yesterday for Tail Light Tuesday. Dustin Vipon, co-founding member of the Car Club, was pleased to see so many people come out despite the early bad weather.
3: Yeah, honestly, even when I headed home from work, it was kind of dismal looking out there. And then the sun peeked out and some guys came out, and there's actually a better turnout than I would have thought on a day like today. So it's nice to see.
1: Suave once again joined the car show, raising money for their transport van service at the Meadows. Durham producers are keeping a close eye on crop quality following widespread harvest delays. Ty Keerig with Exceed Grain Marketing says recent prairie rains arrived while much of the Durham crop remained unharvested.
4: Durham quality risk has moved to the forefront following widespread prairie rainfall, with large share of the Western Canadian crop still standing. If prolonged harvest delays result in lower test weight, sprouting, or a larger than expected share of number 3 or lower / feed quality Durham, the market could tighten quickly for exportal number 1 and number 2 CWAD.
1: Keurig says that the harvest quality over the next few weeks will be critical for Durham pricing opportunities.
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5: I'm Colin Powers with a look at sports. Swift Current Broncos forward Sawyer Dingman is headed to Philadelphia Flyers rookie camp after taking part in the NHL club's development camp earlier this summer. Dingman had 13 goals and 14 assists for 27 points in 63 games with the Broncos last season. He went unselected in this year's NHL draft and will be eligible for the 2027 draft if he doesn't earn an entry-level contract. The camp runs Friday through Tuesday. The Broncos continue the preseason this weekend with games against the Tigers on Friday in Medicine Hat and Saturday in Shaunavon. The regular season opener is on September 19th. Alex Formanton is returning to the NHL after signing a one-year $850,000 contract with the Edmonton Oilers today. He was one of five players from Canada's 2018 World Junior team that were charged with sexual assault in connection with an incident in London, Ontario. All five players were acquitted following a trial last year and have since been reinstated by the National Hockey League. Formanton last played in the NHL in 2022 with the Ottawa Senators and played pro hockey in Switzerland last season. A rare Wednesday night game for the NFL tonight as the Seattle Seahawks host the New England Patriots to start the regular season. The game is a rematch of last season's Super Bowl, where the Seahawks won their second title with a 29-13 win over the Patriots in Santa Clara back in February. It's only the third time in NFL history where there's a Super Bowl rematch in Week 1. The 49ers take on the LA Rams in Melbourne, Australia tomorrow night before a full slate of games this weekend. Have a story tip or score to share? Let us know. Call 306-773-NEWS or click Submit News on Swift Current Online.
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1: For today, sunshine and a high of 22 in Swift Current. For tonight, a bit of cloud cover and a low of 11 degrees. Tomorrow, more sunny skies before we see a little bit of cloud cover moving in here for a high of 23. Friday, it's going to be clearing up for a high of 17. Saturday, cloudy again and a high of 14. By Sunday, getting cloudier and a high of 19. For local news, weather, and sports, make sure to download your Swift Current online app.
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0: Moms be by you. Hey, I'm Sharon Church. Are you spending too long in the shower? Experts say, yeah, probably. The average person spends about 16 minutes in the shower. But one environmental scientist says that that's overkill, arguing that 3 minutes is enough to get clean, with a couple extra minutes if you're washing your hair. Oh, jeez. I'm sorry, but as they say in the South, oh, bless your heart. Yes, I imagine a shower would only take 3 to 5 minutes if you had short, fine hair. Talk to me when you're trying to wash and condition long, curly hair that tangles up like a box of Christmas lights as soon as you get it wet. Takes a tad longer than 2 minutes. And don't even get me started on the amount of time it takes to shave.
1: Heavy rainfall across the prairies is shifting the wheat market focus away from yield towards quality. Ty Carrig with Exceed Grain Marketing.
2: Western Canadian harvest quality is becoming an increasingly important source of direction. Widespread prairie rainfall arrived with a large share of the spring wheat crop still standing, raising the risk of overall grading issues, including sprouting, falling number issues, and wider grade spreads if harvest delays persist.
1: Quality losses could increase premiums for top-grade milling wheat this fall. Durham producers will also be keeping a close eye on crop quality, as a lot of the crop is still standing.
2: If prolonged harvest delays result in lower test weight, sprouting, or a larger than expected share of number 3 or lower / feed quality durum, the market could tighten quickly for export number 1 and number 2 CWAD.
1: Carrig says harvest quality over the next few weeks will be critical for Golden West. I'm Glendalee Allen Vossler.
3: 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Brett Jensen reporting from the Swift Current Yards. 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If there's any reason at all that they would be knocked down, then bulls are, it's no problem to be $2 to 215 on some bulls that have had their work cut out for them this summer. 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
9: For today, 22 degrees with sunshine. Tonight, a low of 11 out there and a bit of cloud cover. Tomorrow, we'll see those clouds again in the afternoon as we see a high of 23 for the day. Friday, it's looking like 17 and clearing. Saturday, 14, getting cloudy again. Sunday, more of the same at a high of 19. It's local news, weather, and sports on SwiftCurrentOnline.com.
4: Highway 13, Highway 722, Country 1490.
10: One, two, a three, a three.

Summer Lowe and Dustin Lynch, Broken Heart Thing. I'm Sharon Church. Is your birthday today? If so, you're sharing it with a lot of people, like Adam Sandler. We'll talk more about birthdays, September birthdays, in just two songs. But first, here's Tim Hicks, The Pilot. We are.

0: Morgan Wallen and Ernest Cowgirls. Hey, it's Sharon Church. Is it your birthday today? If so, happy birthday. And you're also sharing it with a lot of people, like Adam Sandler. He turns 60 today. Well, according to more than two decades of birth data, September 9th is the most popular day to be born, followed closely by September 19th. My daughter is September 20th. In fact, nine of the top 10 most common birthdays fall within September. So why is September such a popular time to be born? Well, count back 9 months and you're in December when it's cold out and there are holiday parties and plenty of holiday cheer.
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7: For today, sunshine and a high of 22 in Swift Current. For tonight, a bit of cloud cover and a low of 11 degrees. Tomorrow, more sunny skies before we see a little bit of cloud cover moving in here for a high of 23. Friday, it's going to be clearing up for a high of 17. Saturday, cloudy again and a high of 14. By Sunday, getting cloudier and a high of 19. For local news, weather, and sports, make sure to download your Swift Current online app.
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0: James Barker Band, Lawn Chair Lazy. I'm Sharon Church. Hey, are we washing these reusable grocery bags? Are you washing them? No. I'm not. I guess we probably should. I mean, just think of all of the stuff we stuff into those bags. Think raw meat juices and dirt from produce. And that's just from the grocery store. Anyone else use those bags for sweaty gym clothes, packing extra shoes, snacks, and then inevitably the sticky snack wrapper? Those bags, they can get pretty grimy. And yet, never, not once, have I ever washed a single bag. Okay, I care about the environment. I really do. But man, I miss those plastic bags.
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2: The arm of Swift Current Fire Department has completed certified wildland firefighter training, with most members taking part. And Sask Energy is set to conduct controlled natural gas flaring on Thursday near its Rush Lake Compressor Station, about 5 kilometers outside the town. These stories and more can be found on SwiftCurrentOnline.com.
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2: Good afternoon, I'm Hiddah Michaels. Last week, the majority of firefighters at the RM of Swift Current Fire Department completed additional wildfire training. Fire Chief Pete LaRue was glad that the opportunity came around.
3: I think this is a great opportunity for us. It was a certified course, good instructors sent out through the province, through Suncrest College. For me, it was a good course for everybody to take.
2: The course covered grassland, wildfire, and woodland firefighting techniques, helping to get the team to a similar level of understanding and know-how. Sask Energy is notifying residents that controlled flaring near Rush Lake is needed to perform maintenance on the natural gas line system. A portion of the line will be isolated and the gas removed through a controlled burn. The Crown Corporation says that residential natural gas services will not be affected and that the area around the flare will be supervised. While the weather seemed sketchy, the crowd at Tail Lake Tuesday was still pretty strong. Cars filled the parking lot at the Living Sky Casino, drawing crowds and discussion. Dustin Vipon, co-founding member of the host Rogue Cruisers, was happy to see people checking out the new cars on the lot.
4: Yeah, that's right. It's just the theme down here. It doesn't matter how quiet the night is, there's still something new down here. So quite a crowd around the Pontiac, so it's neat to see.
2: People can expect a pile of new cars when the big one arrives next Tuesday. The recent rainfall event hit at a time when harvest progress was already lagging behind normal levels across the prairies. Ty Keerig with Exceed Grain Marketing says much of Saskatchewan's Durham crop is still in the field.
5: Saskatchewan itself entered the event well behind normal harvest progress. As of August 31st, only 18% of the provincial crop had been harvested, compared to the five-year average of 39%. Just 20% of the Durham, 6% of the spring wheat, 32% of the barley, and 4% of the canola were complete.
2: Keerig says that the delayed harvest increases the importance of monitoring grain quality as fields dry out.
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6: I'm Colin Powers with a look at sports. Swift Current Broncos forward Sawyer Dingman is headed to Philadelphia Flyers rookie camp after taking part in the NHL club's development camp earlier this summer. Dingman had 13 goals and 14 assists for 27 points in 63 games with the Broncos last season. He went unselected in this year's NHL draft and will be eligible for the 2027 draft if he doesn't earn an entry-level contract. The camp runs Friday through Tuesday. The Broncos continue the preseason this weekend with games against the Tigers on Friday in Medicine Hat and Saturday in Shaunavon. The regular season opener is on September 19th. Alex Formanton is returning to the NHL after signing a one-year $850,000 contract with the Edmonton Oilers today. He was one of five players from Canada's 2018 World Junior team that were charged with sexual assault in connection with an incident in London, Ontario. All five players were acquitted following a trial last year and have since been reinstated by the National Hockey League. Formanton last played in the NHL in 2022 with the Ottawa Senators and played pro hockey in Switzerland last season. A rare Wednesday night game for the NFL tonight as the Seattle Seahawks host the New England Patriots to start the regular season. The game is a rematch of last season's Super Bowl, where the Seahawks won their second title with a 29-13 win over the Patriots in Santa Clara back in February. It's only the third time in NFL history where there's a Super Bowl rematch in Week 1. The 49ers take on the LA Rams in Melbourne, Australia tomorrow night before a full slate of games this weekend. Have a story tip or score to share? Let us know. Call 306-773-NEWS or click Submit News on Swift Current Online.
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2: For today, 22 degrees with sunshine. Tonight, a low of 11 out there and a bit of cloud cover. Tomorrow, we'll see those clouds again in the afternoon as we see a high of 23 for the day. Friday, it's looking like 17 and clearing. Saturday, 14, getting cloudy again. Sunday, more of the same at a high of 19. It's local news, weather, and sports on SwiftCurrentOnline.com.
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Daniel Arts, everybody knows everybody. I'm Sharon Church. We got beer, and we got Braden King coming up. Just after Jason Aldean, here's Don't Tell on Me.

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6: For today, 22 degrees with sunshine. Tonight, a low of 11 out there and a bit of cloud cover. Tomorrow, we'll see those clouds again in the afternoon as we see a high of 23 for the day. Friday, it's looking like 17 and clearing. Saturday, 14, getting cloudy again. Sunday, more the same at a high of 19. It's local news, weather, and sports on SwiftCurrentOnline.com.
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Jess Moskaluk, I Ain't Country. I'm Sharon Church. I've got your sort of sports report coming up. That'll be on the other side of 1:30, just after Jody Messina. Bye-bye. But first, here's Megan Maroney. Am I okay?

0: Got lunch plans Friday, September 11th? 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
5: It's International Sudoku Day today. Did you ever play Sudoku?
6: Is that the one with the numbers?
5: Yeah.
6: No.
5: You know what? You don't have to necessarily do it the right way. You can just put numbers in the spaces.
6: Yeah, but that you're not even playing. You're essentially scribbling.
5: Yeah, they walk by and it's like, oh, would you like juice or milk? 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Would you like some cookies too?
6: Do you want to do that when you make up fake numbers?
5: Fake numbers? He's so cute.
6: Yeah. 30-year-old fat guy sitting there from faking a Sudoku and drinking juice. 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
8: For today, sunshine and a high of 22 in Swift Current. For tonight, a bit of cloud cover and a low of 11 degrees. Tomorrow, more sunny skies before we see a little bit of cloud cover moving in here for a high of 23. Friday, it's going to be clearing up for a high of 17. Saturday, cloudy again and a high of 14. By Sunday, getting cloudier and a high of 19. For local news, weather, and sports, make sure to download your Swift Current online app.
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0: Jody Messina, bye-bye. I'm Sharon Church, and it's now time for your sort of sports report. Kazuma Okamoto, first of all. That is the best name. Well, he hit his 30th home run last night for the Jays. The first Jays rookie to do it. And the fifth Japanese player in Major League history to hit 30 out of the park in a single season. And it was with the Jays and A's last night. And we won. Yeah, we did. 4-2. Same two are playing game three of that series this afternoon in Sacramento.
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2: The arm of Swift Current Fire Department has completed certified wildland firefighter training, with most members taking part. And Sask Energy is set to conduct controlled natural gas flaring on Thursday near its Rush Lake Compressor Station, about 5 kilometers outside the town. 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
1: Good afternoon. This is Hayden Michaels. The RMS Swift Current Fire Department has completed certified wildland firefighter training, with most members taking part. Fire Chief Pete LaRue says the course focused on improving how firefighters safely respond to grass and wildfires.
2: Specifically, whether it's the best or fastest way or safest way to engage in wildfires, grass fires, some cases, and a small piece of it was to do with forest fires. So it covered all of the above. For us, we do a lot of grass fires, you know, a lot of acreages, small farms, etc., have tree rows.
1: LaRue says that the training helps to provide insights and skills that help the firefighters to do their jobs safely without taking unneeded risks. Sask Energy is set to conduct controlled natural gas flaring Thursday morning at its Rush Lake Compressor Station, about 5 kilometers north of Rush Lake. The flaring is scheduled from 6 to 9 a.m., although the timing could change based on operational requirements. Residents and motorists may see a temporary flame about 40 feet high. The Rogue Cruisers managed to drag out the sun from hiding yesterday for Tail Light Tuesday. Dustin Vipon, co-founding member of the car club, was pleased to see so many people come out despite the early bad weather.
3: Yeah, honestly, even when I headed home from work, it was kind of dismal looking out there. And then the sun peeked out and some guys came out, and there's actually a better turnout than I would have thought on a day like today. So it's nice to see.
1: Suave once again joined the car show, raising money for their transport van service at the Meadows. Durham producers are keeping a close eye on crop quality following widespread harvest delays. Ty Keerig with Exceed Grain Marketing says recent prairie rains arrived while much of the Durham crop remained unharvested.
4: Durham quality risk has moved to the forefront following widespread prairie rainfall, with large share of the Western Canadian crop still standing. If prolonged harvest delays result in lower test weight, sprouting, or a larger than expected share of number 3 or lower / feed quality Durham, the market could tighten quickly for exportal number 1 and number 2 CWAD.
1: Keurig says that the harvest quality over the next few weeks will be critical for Durham pricing opportunities.
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5: I'm Colin Powers with a look at sports. Swift Current Broncos forward Sawyer Dingman is headed to Philadelphia Flyers rookie camp after taking part in the NHL club's development camp earlier this summer. Dingman had 13 goals and 14 assists for 27 points in 63 games with the Broncos last season. He went unselected in this year's NHL draft and will be eligible for the 2027 draft if he doesn't earn an entry-level contract. The camp runs Friday through Tuesday. The Broncos continue the preseason this weekend with games against the Tigers on Friday in Medicine Hat and Saturday in Shaunavon. The regular season opener is on September 19th. Alex Formanton is returning to the NHL after signing a one-year $850,000 contract with the Edmonton Oilers today. He was one of five players from Canada's 2018 World Junior team that were charged with sexual assault in connection with an incident in London, Ontario. All five players were acquitted following a trial last year and have since been reinstated by the National Hockey League. Formanton last played in the NHL in 2022 with the Ottawa Senators and played pro hockey in Switzerland last season. A rare Wednesday night game for the NFL tonight as the Seattle Seahawks host the New England Patriots to start the regular season. The game is a rematch of last season's Super Bowl, where the Seahawks won their second title with a 29-13 win over the Patriots in Santa Clara back in February. It's only the third time in NFL history where there's a Super Bowl rematch in Week 1. The 49ers take on the LA Rams in Melbourne, Australia tomorrow night before a full slate of games this weekend. Have a story tip or score to share? Let us know. Call 306-773-NEWS or click Submit News on Swift Current Online.
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1: For today, sunshine and a high of 22 in Swift Current. For tonight, a bit of cloud cover and a low of 11 degrees. Tomorrow, more sunny skies before we see a little bit of cloud cover moving in here for a high of 23. Friday, it's going to be clearing up for a high of 17. Saturday, cloudy again and a high of 14. By Sunday, getting cloudier and a high of 19. For local news, weather, and sports, make sure to download your Swift Current online app.
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5: It's International Sudoku Day today. Did you ever play Sudoku?
6: Is that the one with the numbers?
5: Yeah.
6: No.
5: You know what? 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You can just put numbers in the spaces.
6: Yeah, but that you're not even playing. 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
5: Yeah, they walk by and it's like, oh, would you like juice or milk? Would you like juice or milk, Neil Hayden? Would you like some cookies too?
6: Do you want to do that when you make up fake numbers?
5: Fake numbers? He's so cute.
6: Yeah. 30-year-old fat guy sitting there from faking a Sudoku and drinking juice. He's so cute.
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8: For today, 22 degrees with sunshine. Tonight, a low of 11 out there and a bit of cloud cover. Tomorrow, we'll see those clouds again in the afternoon as we see a high of 23 for the day. Friday, it's looking like 17 and clearing. Saturday, 14, getting cloudy again. Sunday, more of the same at a high of 19. It's local news, weather, and sports on SwiftCurrentOnline.com.
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2: It's Clint with Shaman Live here at Prairie Roads Market with Aurora. Aurora, it's that time of year when more and more stuff is coming off the garden. What is coming off this next week?
3: So we have potatoes, onions, tomatoes will be coming in, and we actually have quite a bit of peppers. We have some green peppers, some bell colored bell peppers, and jalapeno peppers.
2: Speaking of peppers, I know you're doing something with those as well.
3: Yes, yeah, so we'll be making more of our famous cowboy candies, which are like a sweet and spicy pickled jalapeno.
2: Sounds amazing, and it's getting a little colder out, so people are starting to think about soup, of course, and you've got some spicy soups coming along as well.
3: Yes, our soups are flying off the shelves again. And this coming week, we are going to be making our jalapeno popper soup and our chicken curry soup.
2: Sounds amazing. You got to swing down to Prairie Roads Market here in downtown Chauvin and find out what makes them such a great local favorite.
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4: For today, sunshine and a high of 22 in Swift Current. For tonight, a bit of cloud cover and a low of 11 degrees. Tomorrow, more sunny skies before we see a little bit of cloud cover moving in here for a high of 23. Friday, it's going to be clearing up for a high of 17. Saturday, cloudy again and a high of 14. By Sunday, getting cloudier and a high of 19. For local news, weather, and sports, make sure to download your Swift Current online app.
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0: Liz Smith, Cheap Seats. Hey, I'm Sharon Church. I got a hot parenting take for you. Teenagers are more destructive to your home than toddlers. Remember the days of toys covering every square inch of your house? Food from their high chair all over the floor? Or when they discovered how fun it was to unroll an entire roll of toilet paper? What a mess. But those were messes you could clean up. No harm, no foul. But now your teenager is cooking. How would you like a permanent ring on your counter from when they put a hot frying pan down without a pot holder? Oh, you're painting your nails on the brand new carpet. No, I love your straight hair. It's just that if you don't unplug the straightener, you'll burn the house down. I never thought I'd say this, but I think I miss those toddlers.
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2: The arm of Swift Current Fire Department has completed certified wildland firefighter training, with most members taking part. And Sask Energy is set to conduct controlled natural gas flaring on Thursday near its Rush Lake Compressor Station, about 5 kilometers outside the town. 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
1: Good afternoon, I'm Hayden Michaels. Last week, the majority of firefighters at the RM of Swift Current Fire Department completed additional wildfire training. Fire Chief Pete LaRue was glad that the opportunity came around.
2: I think this is a great opportunity for us. It was a certified course, good instructors sent out through the province through Suncrest College. For me, it was a good course for everybody to take.
1: The course covered grassland, wildfire, and woodland firefighting techniques, helping to get the team to a similar level of understanding and know-how. Sask Energy is notifying residents that controlled flaring near Rush Lake is needed to perform maintenance on the natural gas line system. A portion of the line will be isolated and the gas removed through a controlled burn. The Crown Corporation says that residential natural gas services will not be affected and that the area around the flare will be supervised. While the weather seemed sketchy, the crowd at Tail Lake Tuesday was still pretty strong. Cars filled the parking lot at the Living Sky Casino, drawing crowds and discussion. Dustin Vipon, co-founding member of the host Rogue Cruisers, was happy to see people checking out the new cars on the lot.
3: Yeah, that's right. It's just the theme down here. It doesn't matter how quiet the night is, there's still something new down here. So quite a crowd around the Pontiac, so it's neat to see.
1: People can expect a pile of new cars when the big one arrives next Tuesday. The recent rainfall event hit at a time when harvest progress was already lagging behind normal levels across the prairies. Ty Keurig with Exceed Grain Marketing says much of Saskatchewan's Durham crop is still in the field.
4: Saskatchewan itself entered the event well behind normal harvest progress. As of August 31st, only 18% of the provincial crop had been harvested, compared to the five-year average of 39%. Just 20% of the Durham, 6% of the spring wheat, 32% of the barley, and 4% of the canola were complete.
1: Keurig says that the delayed harvest increases the importance of monitoring grain quality as fields dry out.
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5: I'm Colin Powers with a look at sports. Swift Current Broncos forward Sawyer Dingman is headed to Philadelphia Flyers rookie camp after taking part in the NHL club's development camp earlier this summer. Dingman had 13 goals and 14 assists for 27 points in 63 games with the Broncos last season. He went unselected in this year's NHL draft and will be eligible for the 2027 draft if he doesn't earn an entry-level contract. The camp runs Friday through Tuesday. The Broncos continue the preseason this weekend with games against the Tigers on Friday in Medicine Hat and Saturday in Shaunavon. The regular season opener is on September 19th. Alex Formanton is returning to the NHL after signing a one-year $850,000 contract with the Edmonton Oilers today. He was one of five players from Canada's 2018 World Junior team that were charged with sexual assault in connection with an incident in London, Ontario. All five players were acquitted following a trial last year and have since been reinstated by the National Hockey League. Formanton last played in the NHL in 2022 with the Ottawa Senators and played pro hockey in Switzerland last season. A rare Wednesday night game for the NFL tonight as the Seattle Seahawks host the New England Patriots to start the regular season. The game is a rematch of last season's Super Bowl, where the Seahawks won their second title with a 29-13 win over the Patriots in Santa Clara back in February. It's only the third time in NFL history where there's a Super Bowl rematch in Week 1. The 49ers take on the LA Rams in Melbourne, Australia tomorrow night before a full slate of games this weekend. Have a story tip or score to share? Let us know. Call 306-773-NEWS or click Submit News on Swift Current Online.
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1: For today, 22 degrees with sunshine. Tonight, a low of 11 out there and a bit of cloud cover. Tomorrow, we'll see those clouds again in the afternoon as we see a high of 23 for the day. Friday, it's looking like 17 and clearing. Saturday, 14, getting cloudy again. Sunday, more of the same at a high of 19. It's local news, weather, and sports on SwiftCurrentOnline.com.
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0: Della Lefty, Boston. Hey, I'm Sharon Church. If you had to name the healthiest vegetable, what would you pick? Broccoli, kale, spinach? Nope. Those, yes, are all good for you. But the vegetable deemed the healthiest is one you probably won't find in many fridges. Watercress. Never heard of it. It's a leafy green, and it scored a perfect 100 out of 100 in nutrient density. Other powerhouse vegetables include Chinese cabbage, that's 92 points, Swiss chard, 89 points, and beetroot, 87 points. Oh boy. How many nutrient density points do deep fried pickles get?
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4: It's Clint with Shaman live here at Prairie Roads Market with Aurora. Aurora, it's that time of year when more and more stuff is coming off the garden. What is coming off this next week?
5: So we have potatoes, onions, tomatoes will be coming in, and we actually have quite a bit of peppers. We have some green peppers, some colored bell peppers, and jalapeno peppers.
4: Speaking of peppers, I know you're doing something with those as well.
5: Yes, so we'll be making more of our famous cowboy candies, which are like a sweet and spicy pickled jalapeno.
4: Sounds amazing, and it's getting a little colder out, so people are starting to think about soup, of course, and you've got some spicy soups coming along as well.
5: Yes, our soups are flying off the shelves again, and this coming week we are going to be making our jalapeno popper soup and our chicken curry soup.
4: Sounds amazing. You got to swing down to Prairie Roads Market here in downtown Chauvin and find out what makes them such a great local favorite.
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6: It's International Sudoku Day today. Did you ever play Sudoku?
7: Is that the one with the numbers?
6: Yeah.
7: No.
6: You know what? You don't have to necessarily do it the right way. You can just put numbers in the spaces.
7: Yeah, but that you're not even playing. You're essentially scribbling.
6: Yeah, they walk by and it's like, oh, would you like juice or milk? Would you like juice or milk, Neil Hayden? Would you like some cookies too?
7: Do you want to do that when you make up fake numbers?
6: Fake numbers? He's so cute.
7: Yeah. 30-year-old fat guy sitting there from faking a Sudoku and drinking juice. He's so cute.
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8: For today, 22 degrees with sunshine. Tonight, a low of 11 out there and a bit of cloud cover. Tomorrow, we'll see those clouds again in the afternoon as we see a high of 23 for the day. Friday, it's looking like 17 and clearing. Saturday, 14, getting cloudy again. Sunday, more of the same at a high of 19. It's local news, weather, and sports on SwiftCurrentOnline.com.
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0: Riley Green, you look like you love me. I'm Sharon Church. The Shrek universe is expanding in a big way. In late June next year, 2027, the newest Shrek movie hits theaters. With a fresh face joining the lineup, Zendaya, she's been busy. She's been cast as Felicia, the grown-up daughter of Shrek and Fiona. And the news doesn't stop there. No, looking even further ahead to June 2028, everyone's favorite sidekick, Donkey, gets his own spinoff movie. Eddie Murphy will be very busy in his home studio this year. Looking forward to that spinoff. That Donkey's my favorite.
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8: For today, sunshine and a high of 22 in Swift Current. For tonight, a bit of cloud cover and a low of 11 degrees. Tomorrow, more sunny skies before we see a little bit of cloud cover moving in here for a high of 23. Friday, it's going to be clearing up for a high of 17. Saturday, cloudy again and a high of 14. By Sunday, getting cloudier and a high of 19. For local news, weather, and sports, make sure to download your Swift Current online app.
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0: Marty Stevens, Whiskey in Colorado. Hey, I'm Sharon Church. We're less than 2 weeks away from fall, official fall. That kicks off on the 22nd, which means it's time to panic about everything we said we'd do this summer. The deck still needs staining. The garage still needs organizing. And there's that one project we started in June that we now pretend was never started at all. Right? Better hurry. Fall is coming.
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2: The arm of Swift Current Fire Department has completed certified wildland firefighter training, with most members taking part. And Sask Energy is set to conduct controlled natural gas flaring on Thursday near its Rush Lake Compressor Station, about 5 kilometers outside the town. These stories and more can be found on SwiftCurrentOnline.com.
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1: Good evening, I'm Hayden Michaels. Today, police have confirmed that Zachary Fair surrendered himself to Swift Current Municipal RCMP as ordered by the Court of Appeals for Saskatchewan. Convicted of sexual interference last November, the 25-year-old has been released from custody awaiting the Court of Appeals decision on his appeal of both his conviction and sentence. The court announced its decision last week and Fair was given until yesterday morning to turn himself in. He is now set to spend the next 2 years in a provincial correctional facility. The RM of Swift Current Fire Department has completed certified wildland firefighter training, with most members taking part. Fire Chief Pete LaRue says the course focused on improving how firefighters safely respond to grass and wildfires.
2: Specifically, whether it's the best or fastest way or safest way to engage in wildfires, grass fires, some cases, and small piece of it was to do with forest fires. So it covered all of the above. For us, we do a lot of grass fires, you know, a lot of acreages, small farms, etc., have tree rows.
1: LaRue says that the training helps to provide insights and skills that help the firefighters to do their jobs safely without taking unneeded risks. Sask Energy is set to conduct controlled natural gas flaring Thursday morning at its Rush Lake Compressor Station, about 5 kilometers north of Rush Lake. The flaring is scheduled from 6 to 9 a.m., although the timing could change based on operational requirements. Residents and motorists may see a temporary flame about 40 feet high. The Rogue Cruisers managed to drag out the sun from hiding yesterday for Tail Light Tuesday. Dustin Vipon, co-founding member of the Car Club, was pleased to see so many people come out despite the early bad weather.
3: Yeah, honestly, even when I headed home from work, it was kind of dismal looking out there. And then the sun peeked out and some guys came out, and there's actually a better turnout than I would have thought on a day like today. So it's nice to see.
1: Suave once again joined the car show, raising money for their transport van service at the Meadows. Durham producers are keeping a close eye on crop quality following widespread harvest delays. Ty Keurig with Exceed Grain Marketing says recent prairie rains arrived while much of the Durham crop remained unharvested.
4: Durham quality risk has moved to the forefront following widespread prairie rainfall, with large share of the Western Canadian crop still standing. If prolonged harvest delays result in lower test weight, sprouting, or a larger than expected share of number 3 or lower / feed quality Durham, the market could tighten quickly for exportal number 1 and number 2 CWAD.
1: Keurig says that the harvest quality over the next few weeks will be critical for Durham pricing opportunities.
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5: I'm Colin Powers with a look at sports. Swift Current Broncos forward Sawyer Dingman is headed to Philadelphia Flyers rookie camp after taking part in the NHL club's development camp earlier this summer. Dingman had 13 goals and 14 assists for 27 points in 63 games with the Broncos last season. He went unselected in this year's NHL draft and will be eligible for the 2027 draft if he doesn't earn an entry-level contract. The camp runs Friday through Tuesday. The Broncos continue the preseason this weekend with games against the Tigers on Friday in Medicine Hat and Saturday in Shaunavon. The regular season opener is on September 19th. Alex Formanton is returning to the NHL after signing a one-year $850,000 contract with the Edmonton Oilers today. He was one of five players from Canada's 2018 World Junior team that were charged with sexual assault in connection with an incident in London, Ontario. All five players were acquitted following a trial last year and have since been reinstated by the National Hockey League. Formanton last played in the NHL in 2022 with the Ottawa Senators and played pro hockey in Switzerland last season. A rare Wednesday night game for the NFL tonight as the Seattle Seahawks host the New England Patriots to start the regular season. The game is a rematch of last season's Super Bowl, where the Seahawks won their second title with a 29-13 win over the Patriots in Santa Clara back in February. It's only the third time in NFL history where there's a Super Bowl rematch in Week 1. The 49ers take on the LA Rams in Melbourne, Australia tomorrow night before a full slate of games this weekend. Have a story tip or score to share? Let us know. Call 306-773-NEWS or click Submit News on Swift Current Online.
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1: For tonight, a bit of cloud cover and a low of 11 degrees. Tomorrow, sunshine with a bit of clouds moving in later on for a high of 23. Friday, clearing skies and a high of 17. Saturday, cloudy and a high of 14. Sunday, getting cloudier and a high of 19. For local news, weather, and sports, download your Swift Current online app.
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It takes a long time in there. But apparently, according to the experts, we're spending way too much time in there. We'll chat about that after Jelly Roll. But first, Rodney Atkins. Take a back road.

0: up, Jelly Roll. I'm Sharon Church. Are you spending too long in the shower? Experts say, yeah, probably. The average person spends about 16 minutes in the shower. But one environmental scientist says that's overkill, arguing that 3 minutes is enough to get clean, with a couple extra minutes if you're washing your hair. Okay. Oh, I'm sorry. But as they say in the South, oh, bless your heart. Yes, I imagine a shower would only take 3 to 5 minutes if you had short, fine hair. Talk to me when you're trying to wash and condition long, curly hair that tangles up like a box of Christmas lights as soon as you get it wet. Yeah, it takes a tad longer than 2 minutes. And don't even get me started on the amount of time it takes to shave.
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6: For tonight, a bit of cloud cover and a low of 11 degrees. Tomorrow, sunshine with a bit of clouds moving in later on for a high of 23. Friday, clearing skies and a high of 17. Saturday, cloudy and a high of 14. Sunday, getting cloudier and a high of 19. For local news, weather, and sports, download your Swift Current Online app.
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0: things never change.
1: Dallas Smith and Hardy, Some Things Never Change. I'm Sharon Church. Happy birthday to apparently everyone. It's the most common birth date, September 9th. We'll chat about that in two songs.

0: Is it your birthday today? Hey, I'm Sharon Church. If so, happy birthday. And you're also sharing it with a lot of people. Like Adam Sandler. He turns 60 today. Now, according to more than two decades of birth data, September 9th is the most popular day to be born, followed closely by September 19th. My daughter is September 20th. In fact, 9 of the top 10 most common birthdays fall within September. So why is September such a popular time to be born? Well, count back 9 months and you're in December when it's cold out and there are holiday parties with plenty of holiday cheer.
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7: It's International Sudoku Day today. Did you ever play Sudoku?
8: Is that the one with the numbers?
7: Yeah.
8: No.
7: You know what? You don't have to necessarily do it the right way. You can just put numbers in the spaces.
8: Yeah, but that you're not even playing. You're essentially scribbling.
7: Yeah, they walk by and it's like, oh, would you like juice or milk? Would you like juice or milk, Neil Hayden? Would you like some cookies too?
8: Do you want to do that when you make up fake numbers?
7: Fake numbers? He's so cute.
8: Yeah, yeah. 30-year-old fat guy sitting there from faking a Sudoku and drinking juice. He's so cute.
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9: For tonight, a low of 11, getting cloudy. For tomorrow, we're going to be seeing those same conditions at a high of 23. Friday looks like it'll be 17, getting clear, but then Saturday, it's 14, cloudy again. Sunday, a high of 19, getting cloudier. For local news, weather, and sports, make sure to download your Swift Current Online app.
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0: Tim Hicks, Going Somewhere. Hey, I'm Sharon Church. Are you washing your reusable grocery bags? No. I'm not. I guess we probably should, though. I mean, just think about all of the stuff we stuff into those bags. Think raw meat juices and dirt from produce. And that's just from the grocery store. Anyone else use those bags for sweaty gym clothes, packing extra shoes, snacks, and then inevitably the sticky snack wrappers? Those bags, they can get pretty grimy. And yet, never, not once, have I ever washed a single bag. Now, I care about the environment. I really do. But man, do I miss those plastic bags.
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2: The Arm of Swift Current Fire Department has completed certified wildland firefighter training, with most members taking part. And Sask Energy is set to conduct controlled natural gas flaring on Thursday near its Rush Lake Compressor Station, about 5 kilometers outside the town. These stories and more can be found on SwiftCurrentOnline.com.
3: Heavy rainfall across the prairies is shifting the wheat market focus away from yield towards quality. Ty Carrig with Exceed Grain Marketing.
4: Western Canadian harvest quality is becoming an increasingly important source of direction. Widespread prairie rainfall arrived with a large share of the spring wheat crop still standing, raising the risk of overall grading issues, including sprouting, falling number issues, and wider grade spreads if harvest delays persist.
3: Quality losses could increase premiums for top-grade milling wheat this fall. Durham producers will also be keeping a close eye on crop quality, as a lot of the crop is still standing.
4: If prolonged harvest delays result in lower test weight, sprouting, or a larger than expected share of number 3 or lower slash feed quality durum, the market could tighten quickly for exportal number 1 and number 2 CWAD.
3: Carrig says harvest quality over the next few weeks will be critical for Golden West. I'm Glendalee Allen Vossler.
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1: Good evening, this is Hayden Michaels. RCMP confirmed that the local man convicted of sexual interference, who was out on release awaiting an appeal, has turned himself in to the Swift Current Municipal RCMP. The Court of Appeal announced last week that Zachary Fair's conviction and sentence appeals would be dismissed, and ordered that he surrender to the Swift Current Municipal RCMP detachment by 10 a.m. yesterday. Fair was taken into custody and will now begin a nearly two-year sentence that will be followed by probation and a list of conditions. Last week, the majority of firefighters at the RM of Swift Current Fire Department completed additional wildfire training. Fire Chief Pete LaRue was glad that the opportunity came around.
2: I think this is a great opportunity for us. It was a certified course, good instructors sent out through the province through Suncrest College. For me, it was a good course for everybody to take.
1: The course covered grassland, wildfire, and woodland firefighting techniques, helping to get the team to a similar level of understanding and know-how. Sask Energy is notifying residents that controlled flaring near Rush Lake is needed to perform maintenance on the natural gas line system. A portion of the line will be isolated and the gas removed through a controlled burn. The Crown Corporation says that residential natural gas services will not be affected and that the area around the flare will be supervised. While the weather seemed sketchy, the crowd at Tail Lake Tuesday was still pretty strong. Cars filled the parking lot at the Living Sky Casino, drawing crowds and discussion. Dustin Vipon, co-founding member of the host Rogue Cruisers, was happy to see people checking out the new cars on the lot.
3: Yeah, that's right. It's just the theme down here. It doesn't matter how quiet the night is, there's still something new down here. So quite a crowd around the Pontiac, so it's neat to see.
1: People can expect a pile of new cars when the big one arrives next Tuesday. The recent rainfall event hit at a time when harvest progress was already lagging behind normal levels across the prairies. Ty Keurig with Exceed Grain Marketing says much of Saskatchewan's Durham crop is still in the field.
4: Saskatchewan itself entered the event well behind normal harvest progress. As of August 31st, only 18% of the provincial crop had been harvested, compared to the five-year average of 39%. Just 20% of the Durham, 6% of the spring wheat, 32% of the barley, and 4% of the canola were complete.
1: Keurig says that the delayed harvest increases the importance of monitoring grain quality as fields dry out.
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5: I'm Colin Powers with a look at sports. Swift Current Broncos forward Sawyer Dingman is headed to Philadelphia Flyers rookie camp after taking part in the NHL club's development camp earlier this summer. Dingman had 13 goals and 14 assists for 27 points in 63 games with the Broncos last season. He went unselected in this year's NHL draft and will be eligible for the 2027 draft if he doesn't earn an entry-level contract. The camp runs Friday through Tuesday. The Broncos continue the preseason this weekend with games against the Tigers on Friday in Medicine Hat and Saturday in Shaunavon. The regular season opener is on September 19th. Alex Formanton is returning to the NHL after signing a one-year $850,000 contract with the Edmonton Oilers today. He was one of five players from Canada's 2018 World Junior team that were charged with sexual assault in connection with an incident in London, Ontario. All five players were acquitted following a trial last year and have since been reinstated by the National Hockey League. Formanton last played in the NHL in 2022 with the Ottawa Senators and played pro hockey in Switzerland last season. A rare Wednesday night game for the NFL tonight as the Seattle Seahawks host the New England Patriots to start the regular season. The game is a rematch of last season's Super Bowl, where the Seahawks won their second title with a 29-13 win over the Patriots in Santa Clara back in February. It's only the third time in NFL history where there's a Super Bowl rematch in Week 1. The 49ers take on the LA Rams in Melbourne, Australia tomorrow night before a full slate of games this weekend. Have a story tip or score to share? Let us know. Call 306-773-NEWS or click Submit News on Swift Current Online.
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1: For tonight, a low of 11, getting cloudy. For tomorrow, we're going to be seeing those same conditions at a high of 23. Friday looks like it'll be 17, getting clear, but then Saturday, it's 14, cloudy again. Sunday, a high of 19, getting cloudier. For local news, weather, and sports, make sure to download your Swift Current online app.
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0: From hybrids to EVs, then back to hybrids. Now it's back to the drawing board for an auto industry still trying to crack the code. What do car buyers really want? And will the next innovation finally win the majority over? I wish I could have been a fly on the wall in that first meeting. How can we get more people to buy EVs? I know. Let's put a gas engine into the EVs. Brilliant. And actually, it might be brilliant. The big hang-up of an EV has always been its range, the time it takes to recharge, and the infrastructure that's never really quite been there. And here's what's unique. It won't be a gas engine that makes the vehicle move, but a gas generator that recharges the battery en route. Well, likewise, our souls need to be recharged daily. There's no substitute for God's word, not just the occasional recharge, but His word abiding in us. I'm David Wolin at haventoday.org.
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4: For tonight, a bit of cloud cover and a low of 11 degrees. Tomorrow, sunshine with a bit of clouds moving in later on for a high of 23. Friday, clearing skies and a high of 17. Saturday, cloudy and a high of 14. Sunday, getting cloudier and a high of 19. For local news, weather, and sports, download your Swift Current online app.
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0: 10 Points radio broadcasts reach Quebec in French? Thanks to the prayers and financial support of generous listeners like you, this important outreach is possible. We are already seeing fruit from these airings. Praise God. Please pray with us that many people in Quebec will receive salvation through the radio programs airing in French each weekday. Please also pray God opens opportunities in Mandarin, Punjabi, Hindi, and other languages, reaching the rich diversity across Canada for Christ.
1: What's the difference between praying and crying out to God? One is an ongoing dialogue with God, while the other occurs mainly in times of peril. Today on Turning Point, Dr. David Jeremiah reveals why Jonah cried out to God from inside the belly of the great fish. If you've ever felt at the end of your rope, you can relate. As David shares his message, praying your way out of trouble.
2: How many of you know there's praying and then there's praying? There's praying when you pray every day, and then there's praying when you really, really need God. Well, let me tell you, Jonah is really praying. He's crying out to God. He's at the end of his resources in a place he knows he can never recover from without God's help. And maybe you've been there too. You'll learn a lot about praying your way out of trouble today as we study the second chapter of the book of Jonah, Jonah's prayer from the whale. And we'll get to that in just a moment, but let me remind you that what we're studying here every day is kind of in printed form in the study guide, 140 pages that takes you through the notes and the outlines of this book that we're teaching on the radio. These beautiful study guides have become a very present help to a lot of people. And if you'd like to get your copy of the Jonah Study Guide, you need to go to davidjeremiah.org. There you will see them. You'll see how to get it sent right to your home. And you can also order the audio and video resources that are available for the study of the book of Jonah. We did Jonah this last year here at Shadow Mountain. It's very recent, and it's a wonderful study from the Old Testament. Great for a small group, maybe a Sunday school class. You can even probably come up with a series of messages based upon this book, and we want you to do that and use this material to advance the Word of God. Today we're going to take one day and talk about the second chapter of Jonah. The title of the message is Praying Your Way Out of Trouble. Here we go. As we open our Bibles to Jonah chapter 2, he has run from God, and now he is at the lowest point in his life. What did he do? The Bible says in Jonah 2, verse 1, then Jonah prayed to the Lord his God from the fish's belly. Notice the word then. Remember all that has led up to this moment. Jonah went down to Joppa in the opposite direction he was supposed to go. He boarded a boat, a storm arose, and sailors threw him overboard. The sea swallowed him up, a great fish dragged him into the deep, and then finally, when Jonah had no plans left or no place to go, Jonah prayed. That's a very interesting thing, because trouble has a way of bringing us to our knees, does it not? It's the theme that runs throughout the entire Bible, again and again in Scripture. When people found themselves in desperate circumstances, they cried out to the Lord. Hannah was crushed in spirit and full of shame because she couldn't have a child. And the Bible says that she poured out her heart and asked God for a son. And the Lord answered her prayer. He gave her Samuel, who would grow up to be one of Israel's greatest prophets. And then there was King Hezekiah. When the Assyrians surrounded Jerusalem, Hezekiah spread their threats before the Lord and prayed. And that night, God struck down 185,000 soldiers, and the city was saved. Peter stepped out of a boat to walk toward Jesus, but when he saw the wind and became afraid and started to sink, he shouted, Lord, save me! And Jesus immediately reached out his hand and caught him. Now, before we go any further, I want to remind you that trouble comes to us for a lot of different reasons. Sometimes it's simply part of life in a fallen world. Trouble's everywhere. The Bible says it's like sparks that fly upward. We should never look at someone suffering and automatically assume that sin is the cause. For example, Joseph was faithful and he was godly. There's not an evil word spoken of him in the Bible, but he suffered perhaps more than anyone in the Old Testament. Jonah is different. His trouble came from willful disobedience. And sometimes we reach the end of our own resources because of the choices we have made. And that is exactly where Jonah is in chapter 2. So what do you do when life is overwhelming and problems seem to stalk you? I hope you do what Jonah did. I hope you pray. Today I want to show you how he prayed and hope you will keep this close by as a guide for the moment when trouble surrounds you. First of all, Jonah looked up. Jonah looked up and cried out to the Lord. Verse 2 says, I cried out to the Lord because of my affliction, and he answered me. Out of the belly of Sheol I cried, and you heard my voice. Jonah described his experience as an affliction and being in the belly of Sheol. In the Old Testament, the word Sheol was used to describe the realm of the dead. So Jonah was saying, I was as good as dead, and I cried out to the Lord for help. Twice in verse 2, Jonah says he cried out to the Lord. Jonah did not simply call on the name of the Lord. He did not politely ask the Lord for help or plead with the Lord. He cried out to him. Have you ever cried out to the Lord? The biggest surprise in verse 2 is not that Jonah prayed, but that God listened. God had every right to ignore Jonah, but when the prophet finally prayed, the Lord was paying attention. He said, I am here. I am listening. I hear you, Jonah. That must have been extremely comforting to the prophet, especially with the situation he was in. What a great lesson that is for all of us. God is not waiting to hear from perfect people. There are no perfect people. Did you know that? Not here, not anywhere on the face of the earth. He's not looking for sinless cries. He just wants honest cries for help. That is why the psalmist wrote, in my desperation I prayed, and the Lord listened. Again in Psalm 102, he shall regard the prayer of the destitute and shall not despise their prayer. The book of Hebrews tells us that because of Christ, we can come boldly to the throne of grace, and there we'll receive mercy, and we will find grace to help when we need it the most. I read something that I think will challenge us in a good way. Listen to these words. If you and I are coming to a throne of grace, we should come expecting mercy. It would be a strange thing to go to a well and not expect water. It would be stranger still to go to the throne of grace and not expect mercy. If God would listen to Jonah from the depths of the sea, don't you think he will listen to you no matter where you are or what you may have done? If you are piled high with trouble and you feel like you're in a Sheol, look up and cry out to the Lord and ask him to help. If you don't deserve it, do it anyway. And do it because of that, and he will give you. What is mercy? Mercy is undeserved grace in your life. So the first thing that Jonah did when he prayed was he looked up. Number two, he looked around. Notice that Jonah started with God. He cried out to him, and then the prophet faced the mess he was in. That's instructive, isn't it? How often do we do the other thing? We start with our problem, and then we get to God later on. And then we cry out to God. And maybe we should start with God, and then that would be putting our problems in perspective. Remember, the Lord's Prayer begins with, Our Father who art in heaven, hallowed be thy name. Long before you say, give us our daily bread, you're honoring the Lord. And so after crying out to the Lord, the next thing Jonah did was take an honest look at where his disobedience had led him. He didn't pretend everything was great. Instead, he described the mess he was in. Listen to this from verses 3 through 7. He said, For you cast me into the deep, into the heart of the seas, and the floods surrounded me. All your billows and your waves passed over me. Then I said, I have been cast out of your sight, yet I will look again toward your holy temple. The waters surrounded me, even to my soul. The deep closed around me, and weeds were wrapped around my head. I went down to the moorings of the mountains, and the earth with its bars closed behind me forever. Yet you have brought up my life from the pit, O Lord my God. My soul fainted within me. Jonah tells the Lord exactly what he's experiencing. He says a flood is chasing him. Waves are crashing over him. Seaweed is tangled around his head, and he is sinking toward the foundations of the mountains. He feels as if the earth itself is shuddering around him, and he is drowning. It is a terrifying picture, and he does not hide it from God. It's important for us to tell God what's going on in our lives. You say, well, Pastor Jeremiah, doesn't the Bible say God already knows? Yes, he does. But he wants you to spell it out because he wants you to know that you know what's going on with you. It is good for us to do the same. When we honestly lay our problems before the Lord, the burden becomes a little lighter. If you are overwhelmed with trouble, you can try it today. You might say something like this, Lord, I've made a wreck of my life and wounded the people I love. Or, Lord, it feels like you are distant and have abandoned me. Or maybe, Lord, I'm drowning. I'm not sure how I'm going to pay my bills. Or, Lord, my friends have left me and I feel so alone. That is what King David did. In Psalm 142, he said, I pour out my complaint before him. I declare before him my trouble. Those types of prayers are what the New Testament encourages us to pray. Listen to what Peter wrote. Humble yourselves under the mighty hand of God, that he may exalt you in due time, casting all your care upon him, for he cares for you. In Jonah's case, he had to learn the humble yourself part. Once he was humbled, and he surely was humbled, he learned the second part of this verse. Jonah learned that he could take all of his cares and let go of them. More than that, he could cast them onto God because he knew how much God cared for him. How about you? Are we humble enough to give God our problems? I mean, like he doesn't already know them? We're going to keep our problems from him. He wants us to confess our problems in his hearing. Notice where all of this led for the prophet. Describing to the Lord the terrible place he was in did not lead to despair. Instead, it led to hope. In verse 6, Jonah says, Yet you have brought up my life from the pit, O Lord my God. Here is what Jonah learned about the Lord. He is the God of life and not death. He lifts people up. He does not crush them. When Jonah was as low as a man could go, God became the lifter of his head and restorer of his soul. And what God did for Jonah, he will do for us. If we read the book of Jonah and we just learn the story, and we're glad we learned the story, it's not really going to help us at all. We need to understand that the God of Jonah is our God. And the problems Jonah had are like problems we have. And how Jonah dealt with those problems in his prayer is an example to all of us as to how we should pray. You may feel as though you have reached the bottom. You may feel stuck, overwhelmed, or ashamed of how you got there. But God is a life giver. When we are honest with him about our condition, about what we've done and where we're going and what we're facing, he begins to put hope back in our hearts. So don't avoid what you're going through. Don't minimize it or pretend it isn't real. If you feel like you're drowning, tell the Lord exactly what you're going through. Describe the pain to him and let him give you a new perspective on life. Let him bring your life up from the pit. Several years ago, when I was going through some pretty tough times, I was in the middle of journaling. I haven't always journaled, but I have periodically in my life. And when I go back and look at my prayers during that time, I'm kind of shocked at the honesty I had as I told the Lord what was going on. Most of you know that when you have problems and you get past them, you repress them. You don't think about them, and oftentimes you forget them. But I went back and looked, and I realized what I was dealing with then and how God helped me because I honestly opened my heart and told him what was happening and what my feelings and my heart was. In verse 7, we learn that Jonah looked back. He looked up. He looked around. He looked back. Verse 7 says, When my soul fainted within me, I remembered the Lord, and my prayer went up to you, into your holy temple. Those who regard worthless idols forsake their own mercy. Jonah looked back and remembered the Lord, and his mind went to God's holy temple. He went back to the good days he had known in his walk with God. One of the things that happens when you realize you're not walking with the Lord, and some of you may be in that very place tonight, is that you need to stop and remember what it was like when you were in fellowship with Him. I promise you, whatever you're chasing right now, it is not nearly as satisfying, not nearly as joyful as what you once knew when you and the Lord were in fellowship with each other. I've never met anyone who said that running after the pleasures of this world gave them anything close to the joy they once had when they walked with God. Do you remember what that was like? Do you remember going to church instead of being coaxed or pressured to go? Do you remember being encouraged to read the Bible? Do you remember the peace of a clear conscience? When you get out of fellowship with God, that joy begins to fade, and you can begin to think you're having fun, but the truth is, there is no joy like the joy of walking in fellowship with Jesus and knowing there's nothing between you and the Savior. So look back and remember the good times. The psalmist said it this way, I will remember the works of the Lord. Surely I will remember your wonders of old. I will meditate on all your work. We sing one of Donna's favorite songs here often, We Will Remember. And that is a reminder to us of the importance of using our memory bank to help us recall the good things God has done for us. If you are in a tough spot with the Lord today, take a moment and remember the works of the Lord. The psalmist calls them wonders. You can find them in your Bible. The Lord parted the Red Sea. He shut the mouth of lions and He raised the dead to life. You can find them in your own life. Think about the doors He's opened for you, the sins He's forgiven, the burdens He's carried. Think about the way He fearfully and wonderfully put you together in the beginning. And you can find them in the lives of other Christians. Remember the marriages the Lord has restored, the addictions He's broken, the prodigals He has brought home. Look back on the wonderful works of the Lord. Jonah looked back and he remembered the goodness of the Lord, but he also remembered something else. And it is kind of profound if you want to know the truth. It's a lesson anyone who has run away from God understands. Jonah said that he came to realize that when people give their lives to worthless idols, they forfeit their own mercy. What a trade that is. What a horrible trade. When we cling to idols, we are holding on to nothing and giving away everything. We exchange mercy and love for emptiness. That is what sin does. It promises satisfaction, but it leaves us dry and hollow. Adrian Rogers, the famous former pastor of the church in Memphis, once said, listen to this, sin will take you further than you want to go. It will keep you longer than you want to stay, and it will cost you more than you want to pay. Sin takes and leaves you empty. God's mercy covers and makes you whole. Sin exhausts and wears you down. God's mercy renews you and lifts you up. Sin costs you more than you can afford. God's mercy is freely given. That's what Jonah discovered in his desperate situation. So he looked up and he cried out. He looked around and described his situation. He looked back and remembered what God had done. And number four, he looked ahead. Finally, Jonah looked ahead. He didn't dwell on his sin. He didn't rehearse the mistakes he had made. He didn't wallow in regret. Instead, Jonah recommitted himself to the Lord, and he did it with a spirit of thanksgiving. Listen to verse 9. He said, but I will sacrifice to you with the voice of thanksgiving. I will pay what I have vowed. Salvation is of the Lord. Jonah started this prayer crying out for help. Remember where he is and what kind of a mess he's gotten himself into. Now he finishes it with a shout of praise. He promises to say out loud, Lord, I thank you for who you are and what you have done. He also promises to pay his vow. Jonah is finally accepting the assignment that God has given him. In his heart, he is saying, yes, Lord, send me. I will go to Nineveh. I will do what you asked me to do in the first place. That is the kind of prayer you can pray when your life has fallen apart. You don't have to fix everything all at once. You can simply say, Lord, I blew it. But if you bring me out of this, I will do the very thing you've told me to do. Then you take that step, whether you feel like it or not, and you do it with a thankful heart. And that brings us to the last line of Jonah's prayer. Some have called this the central verse in the entire Bible because it expresses with great economy the language of the main point of the Bible. Jonah simply says in verse 9, "Salvation is of the Lord." Salvation is of the Lord. One author wrote, "Salvation belongs to God alone and to no one else. If someone is saved, it is wholly God's doing. It is not a matter of God saving you partly and you saving yourself partly. No, God saves. We do not and cannot save ourselves. That is the gospel." So when you're in trouble and you're overwhelmed by life, whether it's because of your actions or whether you are entirely innocent, I hope you will remember to pray. And maybe even write it down like Jonah did. There's something to be said for writing out your prayers. So if you're in trouble today, look up and cry out to God. Look around and be honest about your situation. Look back and remember God's mercy. And look ahead and do the next right thing. There are many psalms in the Bible that illustrate Jonah's prayer life. And I'm not going to talk to you about all of them, but I just want to tell you about one psalm. This is one of my favorite psalms, Psalm 107. It helps us understand the ways of God. In many ways, it gives a panoramic view of Israel's history and a revealing look at our own hearts as well. You know, the Israelites were stubborn and stiff-necked people. I often thank God he didn't call me to be Moses. Imagine leading millions of rebellious people through the wilderness. They had a pattern. They would get in trouble, they would cry out to God, be delivered, and then fall right back into trouble again. Before we judge them too harshly, how many times have we prayed, "Lord, it's me again"? Notice the pattern in Psalm 107. It starts with God's people wandering in the desert, hungry, thirsty, and too weak to go on. And then verse 6 says, "Then they cried out to the Lord in their trouble, and he delivered them out of their distress." A few verses later, they're back in trouble again. They're sitting in darkness and in the shadow of death, bound in affliction. Verse 13 says, "Then they cried out to the Lord in their trouble, and he saved them out of their distress." The next few verses describe them as fools who were afflicted because of their transgression and iniquities. And verse 19 says, "Then they cried out to the Lord in their trouble, and he saved them out of their distress." And in verse 28, after they are described as being at their wits' end, it says, "Then they cry out to the Lord in their trouble, and he brings them out of their distresses." Over and over again, the pattern. Trouble, cry out to God, deliverance, fall back into the same mess that started the whole process. What is the lesson in all of this? Verse 43 tells us, "Whoever is wise will observe these things, and they will understand the loving kindness of the Lord." That is the message of Psalm 107 and of Jonah 2, the loving kindness of the Lord. What kind of God do we have? A God of mercy, a God of grace, a God of loving kindness. He's not waiting to jump all over you because of what you have done. He's waiting to welcome you back in forgiveness and fellowship. He waits with outstretched arms.

0: really walking with the Lord like you should, cry out to God. Tell him what's happening in your life. Ask him to forgive you and help you get back on track. He'll do that, and you will be the one blessed by it.
1: Amen. Well, thank you for listening today, and thank you for absorbing the Word of God, because you know what? It won't be very long before you'll be in a situation where you will need to pray and cry out to God, as I told you about that in this message. Crying out to God is something we all get to somewhere in the midst of life. Tomorrow and Friday, we're going to talk about the second chance. This is my favorite part of this book, and it begins with these words: the word of the Lord came unto Jonah the second time. How many of you know we serve a God who doesn't give up on us when we mess up the first time? He's there for us the second time. So if you've wondered if God is through with you because you've done something you're ashamed of and you violated your covenant with him, just remember this passage and be sure and join us tomorrow and Friday as we talk about it here on Turning Point. Don't forget to get your calendar. 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
4: Wernher von Braun was the great German rocket scientist who laid the foundations for America's space program after World War II. As a scientist, he recognized that science offered no moral guidance on how to use its discoveries. Rockets could be used to explore outer space or destroy life on Earth. For that reason, he said, "The Bible remains an up-to-date book. Only in the revelation of God's moral code are answers for science and daily life to be found. It is not enough," he said, "to pray that God is on our side. We must learn again to pray that we may be on God's side." This is David Jeremiah encouraging you to get on the road to new life. 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
3: If you get frustrated, go take a walk, go pray, go do something with your spouse. Don't do that with a child. Emotional consequences are not helpful.
4: That's Dr. John Townsend, and he joins us today on Focus on the Family with Jim Daly. He's going to help you set boundaries with your children. I'm John Fuller.
5: John, I'm looking forward to this. I mean, my boys are now in their 20s, but this is the kind of information I wish I would have understood and digested with Gene to be able to do this better. I mean, we understood the concepts, but we didn't slow down to really apply them as best as we could. And for that reason, you know, we want to make sure you're equipped as a parent of younger children to be able to apply these boundaries, because the outcomes are so good and children feel more confident, more secure, even though it takes a little bit of, discipline to be able to apply these as a parent. But it's going to be great content.
4: Yeah, and Dr. John Townsend is a speaker and best-selling author, and we're covering a book he co-wrote with Dr. Henry Cloud. It's called Boundaries with Kids, How Healthy Choices Grow Healthy Children. And we'll encourage you to get a copy of that.
5: Yeah, that's so good. Welcome. Good to have you back, John.
3: Great to be here.
5: What are some of those obstacles that parents run into when they're setting boundaries?
3: Well, there's two ways to look at the obstacles. First is things that kids do to oppose boundaries, that they don't like them at first. They escalate sometimes, and they blow up, or they melt down. Sometimes they withdraw and feel hurt, and you know they don't feel very loved. And sometimes they manipulate to get around it. But that's not the biggest obstacle. The biggest obstacle is us. The parent, and some attitudes that we have and mindsets that we have that we've got to look at. That makes the biggest difference in the world. Let me give you a few examples. One is to need the child's love. I need my child to think I'm good and loving and helpful and think positive about me. I need my child. Well, if you need your child to think positive of you, you'll never say no. You'll be the circus parent. Another one is, this is a technical term, but it's very important in parenting, fragilizing. To fragilize means to think that your child is a little broken egg, that you've got to walk on eggshells around so that when child gets uncomfortable because you're frustrating them or saying no, are they going to fall apart? Are they going to have a nervous breakdown? And that's making somebody who's pretty resilient most of the time fragile. That's a problem in parenting.
5: Let me ask you in that regard, because this is a really critical point. The fact that culturally we're avoiding allowing that resilience, because we're doing exactly what you're saying. We're overprotective. We're overly engaged. And I think, again, this is one of those aha moments for a lot of parents who are watching or listening, who are the helicopter parent, the hovering parent, because they feel that's the responsibility of a parent of a 3-year-old, 5-year-old, 9-year-old. Why do we need to back down a little bit? Because of the outcomes that will occur if we don't.
3: Yeah, the best way to look at that is look at the sources for reality. One is the research. It just says if you are always keeping the child from any discomfort or unhappiness of any kind, you put out an anxious child. They feel insecure, like I don't.